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Can't Feel My Face. It's Caught With You on Mix FM's All Hit Workday. I am very much guilty of oversharing. I'm one of those people. I don't think I've ever ruined a moment quite like what happened to Gabby from The Morning Crew. She told a story earlier today that definitely put a dampener on a big moment in her life because of an overshare. But hey, at least she can laugh about it now.

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We're still here. Mix FM. Yeah.

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1: Let's get the party started. 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
1: 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And while I've admitted that I am one of those people that overshares, offers way too much information, I've never quite ruined a special moment like what happened to Gabby on the Morning Crew.
2: Years ago, I called my dad.
3: Oh, yeah.
2: I was like, oh, Dad, what are you doing? 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I mean, people stop keeping things, right?
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3: How good's hoarding?
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3: Yeah, that's
2: and
3: great.
2: He's like, oh, I found some letters from your mum in there. And then some of them were a bit saucy, he was telling me. 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Ew. 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Yeah, and he's like, what are you calling about? And then I had to say to him, I'm just letting you know, Ash proposed.
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0: Amy Shark on Mix. It's Caught With You this morning, streaming anytime, anywhere, exclusively through the Listener app. Now, I know we've got some rain coming later on this week, but we don't know how long we're going to keep getting rain for. The outlook for spring is certainly very unclear as to how dry it's actually going to get, so it's best to be prepared and get fire ready for the upcoming fire season. So thank you to their Hamilton Fire Brigade. They're doing a fire ready day for the community on the 4th of October. Heaps of stuff there for the kids. They can climb through all of the trucks that'll be on display. They're going to have some great info packs so you can get yourself fire ready, and they'll help you go through it. So if you've got any questions, you can certainly ask the volunteers there. We've got the details on this event and everything else that's going on across the Western District on our website. 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

0: My name's Court, keeping you company on this All Hit Workday here on Mix. I find I get a little bit nostalgic when I think about variety shows that we used to have on TV, like Hey Hey It's Saturday, like Rove Live. I mean, they were great. There's definitely an audience for it. I mean, over in the States, Saturday Night Live is about to kick off its 52nd season. Is it because they've got more celebrities, more stars that appear and perform on the show? Well, maybe. In fact, one of the stars of this upcoming season that will be doing some regular performances, Gracie Abrams, we hit and play on her straight after 11.
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13: I'm Daniel Brewer with your local news and sport. A pre-season preparedness briefing for the region's emergency services was conducted at Portland last week. Emergency Management Victoria Deputy Commissioner Brett Boatman says the Far South West is a focus area.
14: Far South West is really in the hot zone if you look at the red patch on the map all the way through to the South Australian border.
13: Western Victorian residents are being asked to share their experiences of a local intersection as Southern Grampian Shire Council pushes for safety improvements. More information can be found on their social media channels. In sport, Hamilton Kangaroos Football Netball Club held their presentation awards on Saturday night. Tanya Sigley and Rhiann Lewis were awarded life memberships. That's the latest in local news and sport.
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0: Your four-day forecast for Western Victoria. A cloudy day ahead with showers expected tonight and west to northwesterly winds up to 25 k's. Tomorrow, a morning shower or two, partly cloudy and 13. Wednesday, cloudy, slight chance of a shower, top of 12. And then for Thursday, a cloudy day, light winds and a top of 15 degrees. Today, Hamilton expecting a top of 17, 18 for Casterton, 16 for Portland and the coast.
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0: We're all about music that makes you feel good on Mix and also serving up some Hollywood goss. I can't help but think in the world of TV shows and movies, you can only put your name on so many bad projects before the universe decides it's got to intervene. And one of the world's most bizarre actors, Nicolas Cage, something truly bizarre has happened to him, and that's saying something. I'll tell you what's going on after Alex Warren. Right now, it's Olivia Rodrigo and Stupid Song. Keep it on Mix.
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When you're scrolling through your Facebook and Insta and all of your friends seem to be soaking up the sun somewhere else, it's okay. We're still here. 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

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This is Mix FM. Of all of the actors in Hollywood, one of the most bizarre has got to be Nicolas Cage. And don't get me wrong, I'm a fan of some of his films, but there's some dodgy projects that he's put his name behind for sure. And perhaps now the universe is starting to intervene, maybe to guide some of his upcoming projects, because just recently a huge sinkhole has opened up underneath his home in Malibu. I mean, the council had to declare a local emergency. They had to evacuate 31 homes. I think now it's stopped expanding, but it's not exactly a good omen for poor Nicolas Cage.

0: not sure if you'll be going home to Malibu anytime soon. Got a classic coming up for you, though. Midnight Oil, Beds Are Burning. Only slightly inappropriate, just like Nicolas Cage. It's on the way for you in a few, right here on Mix.
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0: Teddy Swims for you on Mix. I'll never forget this moment. I just started driving. This is in my hometown, and I managed to bunny hop and then stall my car at a really dangerous intersection. And as the panic flooded my body as an inexperienced driver and the fuel started flooding the engine, I could finally see the traffic that was coming towards me, because at this intersection it was hard to see. Now, luckily, I managed to get the car going and all was safe. There was no accident, but there had been accidents there. It was a really common place to see things like that happen. In Hamilton, that's probably Ripon Road and Ballarat Road intersection. And while that falls under the state for any improvements, the Southern Grampian Shire Council, they want to advocate on our behalf. So they want people to share their experience, whether it's a near miss that you've witnessed, maybe you've been a part of an accident or you've witnessed one, whatever it is, the more information they have to put together a proposal, well, the stronger it will be. We've got more details on this story in the Western Vic Daily, your local news podcast. It's totally free. You don't pay any subscription fees. 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

0: on Mix FM's All Hit Workday. I know not everyone celebrates their 30th birthday, and a song that just recently turned 30 is this. If you want to be my lover, you gotta get with my friends. And while the Spice Girls aren't celebrating with a tour, they are going to be releasing a 30th anniversary singles box set. So this is a limited edition 14-disc box set. Yes, you can get it in vinyl or CD editions, and that one will be coming out on the 6th of November. But yes, 30 years old is Wannabe, and it's coming up for you in 3 hits time. All a part of your old school lunch. 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
13: I'm Daniel Brewer with your local news and sport. A pre-season preparedness briefing for the region's emergency services was conducted at Portland last week. Emergency Management Victoria Deputy Commissioner Brett Boatman says the Far South West is a focus area.
14: Far South West is really in the hot zone if you look at the red patch on the map all the way through to the South Australian border.
13: Western Victorian residents are being asked to share their experiences of a local intersection as Southern Grampian Shire Council pushes for safety improvements. More information can be found on their social media channels. In sport, Hamilton Kangaroos Football Netball Club held their presentation awards on Saturday night. Tanya Sigley and Rhiann Lewis were awarded life memberships. That's the latest in local news and sport.
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16: your four-day forecast for Western Victoria. A strong wind warning is current for the West Coast. Showers increasing into your Monday night. For tomorrow, a possible shower most likely in the morning and a top of 13. For Wednesday, cloudy with a slight chance of showers and a top of 13. And for Thursday, cloudy with light winds and a top of 15 degrees.
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16: Currently, it's 14 degrees.
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It is Josh back in the captain's chair for another afternoon. Hits on the way from back in the day with Kings of Leon coming up soon. Eric Hutchinson also on the way in five. If you want to be my lover, you got to be with my friends. It's Spice Girls on Mix. Yeah.

0: It's All Saints, Never Ever on Mix FM. Your home of the morning crew with Gabby and Dan. And this morning, they were talking about oversharing.
1: Years ago, I called my dad.
2: Oh, yeah.
1: I was like, oh, Dad, what are you doing? He's like, oh, I found a box. I mean, people stop keeping things, right?
2: Yeah, yeah.
1: Found a box.
2: How good's hoarding?
1: I know.
2: Yeah,
1: and he's like, oh, I found some letters from your mum in there. And then some of them were a bit saucy, he was telling me. I was like, that's disgusting. Ew. I know I'm here, but ew. And then he's like, what are you calling about? And then I had to say to him, I'm just letting you know, Ash proposed.
0: Oh, my goodness. Oh, morning crew, we've got you, Dan. They're back tomorrow morning from 6 here on Mix.
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scrolling through your Facebook and Insta and all of your friends seem to be soaking up the sun somewhere else, it's okay. 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
13: I'm Daniel Brewer with your local news and sport. Farmers are being warned the outlook for the coming season remains uncertain. Agriculture Victoria seasonal risk agronomist Dale Gray says most climate models are pointing towards drier conditions.
14: The models are still sitting on their drier outcomes and warmer outcomes. They've been getting the warmer bits right, but they haven't been doing particularly well for the drier bits in the majority of Victoria.
13: CFA members from across Western Victoria have helped save lives through their participation in this year's Emergency Services Blood Drive. In sport, Koroit Saints have made their way through to the Hampton Football Netball League Grand Final following a win against Terang Mortlake. In the reserves, Compton Bombers defeated South Warrnambool Roosters. That's the latest in local news and sport.
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0: Your four-day forecast for Western Victoria. A strong wind warning is current for the West Coast. Showers increasing into your Monday night. For tomorrow, a possible shower most likely in the morning and a top of 13. For Wednesday, cloudy with a slight chance of showers and a top of 13. And for Thursday, cloudy with light winds and a top of 15 degrees.
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0: Currently, it's 16 degrees.
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Music that makes you feel good. Hits on the way from Stella Lefty soon. Going to be playing some No Doubt as well. Going back to the 90s in the next few minutes. Ed Sheeran, Zazazam on Mix. Sing it for me.

0: No doubt, just a girl on Mix FM, your home of the morning crew with Gabby and Dan. This morning, they were talking about leaving doors open.
1: Lauren, do you sleep with the door open?
2: Yes, I do sleep with the bedroom door open.
3: Why so?
2: It's just me and my two girls at home, and I'm a really paranoid sleeper. In my eyes, if the door's open and if someone does break in, I can see a light if they use a torch.
1: Right.
2: So then I have time to prepare myself. Opening the door and me being caught off guard.
1: I get your theory
3: as well.
1: Okay, hopefully you never have to enact on the
2: no,
1: torch.
2: No, it will never happen. Yeah. It will never happen.
3: It's also to hear your girls, I assume, during the night as well. So you can hear them if they're having a nightmare or something?
2: Yes. Yeah, that too. And I know the difference between, like, my 3-year-old, her footsteps. So that doesn't...
1: Yeah, right.
2: Waking me up or upset me.
1: You don't hear little footsteps coming, you get the crowbar ready just in case.
2: Yeah, no, I don't.
1: Good, good. Fantastic. Thank you, Lauren.
0: See, I'm sort of for the opposite reason. I'm like, because I'm by myself, but if a fire breaks out in my house or something like that, which I've got quite a few electronics at my house, so that's not an impossibility, let's just say that, I sort of, you know, that'll give me a bit of time to, you know, bust out the window and get the hell out of there. I don't know, maybe that's just my thinking. Morning crew, Gabby and Dan, they're back tomorrow morning from 6 here on Mix.
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0: Mars, I just might on Mix FM. Hamilton Basketball Association, they're inviting people aged 14 and over to become basketball referees. Nothing you just might want to be able to do that. HBA's Green Shirt program is back. It's giving aspiring referees the chance to learn skills needed to officiate games. You've got to be at least 14, but the program is open to anyone over that age. You can find it at Hamilton Basketball Association's Facebook page and get around it.
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13: I'm Daniel Brewer with your local news and sport. A pre-season preparedness briefing for the region's emergency services was conducted at Portland last week. Emergency Management Victoria Deputy Commissioner Brett Boatman says the Far South West is a focus area.
14: Far South West is really in the hot zone if you look at the red patch on the map all the way through to the South Australian border.
13: Western Victorian residents are being asked to share their experiences of a local intersection as Southern Grampian Shire Council pushes for safety improvements. More information can be found on their social media channels. In sport, Hamilton Kangaroos Football Netball Club held their presentation awards on Saturday night. Tanya Sigley and Rhiann Lewis were awarded life memberships. That's the latest in local news and sport.
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0: Your 4-day forecast for Western Victoria. A strong wind warning is current for the West Coast. Showers increasing into your Monday night. For tomorrow, a possible shower most likely in the morning and a top of 13. For Wednesday, cloudy with a slight chance of showers and a top of 13. And for Thursday, cloudy with light winds and a top of 15 degrees.
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0: Currently, it's 16 degrees.
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Calvin Harris with Summer. Summer, something we're definitely all wishing for at the moment. It's Mix FM, music that makes you feel good. Of course, Savage Garden coming your way soon. Going back to the 90s with that. Guy Sebastian on the way. This is Ariana Grande with a freshie. It's Petal here on Mix. Jennifer.

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It's okay. We're still here. Mix FM.

0: Taylor Swift, Elizabeth Taylor on Mix FM, Hooked on Portland. It's returning next January. Really exciting. It's under a new partnership between Glenelg Shire Council and the VFA, Victorian Fisheries Authority. It'll be held on Saturday, January 23rd, and the VFA are going to be doing the planning and delivery. Council's going to remain a co-host with financial, operational and promotional support. It's going to be really, really exciting. More details as they come. Very awesome stuff.
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0: 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It's your Home of the Morning crew with Gabby and Dan, and this morning they were talking about being a little bit oversharing.
1: Years ago, I called my dad.
2: Oh, yeah.
1: I was like, oh, Dad, what are you doing? He's like, oh, I found a box. I mean, people stop keeping things, right?
2: Yeah.
1: Found a box.
2: How good's hoarding?
1: I know.
2: Yeah, that's
1: and
2: great.
1: He's like, oh, I found some letters from your mum in there. And then some of them were a bit saucy, he was telling me. I was like, that's disgusting. Ew. I know I'm here, but ew. And he's like, what are you calling about? And then I had to say to him, I'm just letting you know, Ash proposed.
0: Oh, my God. That's one heck of a story there, and kind of reminds me of my back room, although I don't have anyone calling saying that my daughter's been proposed to. But anyway, morning crew, Gabby and Dan, they're back tomorrow morning from 6 here on Mix. And I've got your Mad Minute bonus question and answer up in the next 15.
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0: 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If you get all 10 correct, is your Mad Minute Bonus Question and Answer for tomorrow. Who was the most streamed Australian artist globally on Spotify in 2024? That would be The Wiggles. The most streamed Australian artist globally on Spotify in 2024 was The Wiggles. Make sure you got that written down, and make sure you play the Mad Minute with the Morning Crew just after 8 o'clock tomorrow morning. Carrie and Tommy are on the way. I'm out of here. Keep your feet on the ground. Keep reaching for the stars. And I will chat with you tomorrow. See ya.
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0: Your four-day forecast for Western Victoria. A strong wind warning is current for the West Coast. Showers increasing into your Monday night. For tomorrow, a possible shower most likely in the morning and a top of 13. For Wednesday, cloudy with a slight chance of showers and a top of 13. And for Thursday, cloudy with light winds and a top of 15 degrees.
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0: Currently, it's 18 degrees.
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4: Hey, want to hear a joke? 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Because it saw the ocean's bottom! I thought of that one myself, you know? But this is no joke.

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0: Tempest City that is self-aware for your Monday arvo. It's Carrie and Tommy.
1: Because it's time for a new segment.
2: Tranquility Base here. The Eagle has landed.
3: Roger, Tranquility. I mean, can you believe we can put a man on the moon, but we can't...
2: Okay, we're going to be busy for a minute.
3: Okay.
1: So, putting someone on the moon is an incredible achievement.
4: Mm-hmm.
1: And if we can do that, surely there's things in our day-to-day lives that we shouldn't have to worry about now.
4: I think about this sort of stuff all the time, and you raised this last week, and I thought about it all weekend, and I've come up with one.
1: Do you want to kick off?
4: Yes. I don't understand how we can put a man on the moon, but we can't make a self-cleaning toilet.
1: I fully agree.
4: How come we are still using a stick with a brush to get the poo off? Then the poo goes on the stick with the brush.
5: But we do.
4: And then we drag the brush over to the little cesspit of poo. And on the way, we drop the poo over the toilet bowl area. And then we pop it in the little cesspit to clean it. And then we do it again the next day. We do it over and over and over and over and over. Guys, gross. What are we doing with our lives? How can we put a man on the moon but not have self... Like, just there should be a button that goes like a dishwasher. We just put the seat down and it goes... We open it. Done.
1: I agree. I agree with you 100%. I also think, and I know that the Japanese are ahead of us on this, but I also think, how are we still scrunching up pieces of paper to wipe
4: our bum? Yes, the bidet. We've got a
1: Just scrunching up.
4: You've got a bidet. That is an option.
1: Yes, that's why I mentioned Japan, yes.
4: But what's the option? You said, Jesse, use them, but there is an option. What is replacing the brush?
0: The Japanese toilets are self-cleaning.
4: Are they? So they clean your butt and they clean the bowl.
0: And apparently they do some like electrolysis thing that makes the water that you flush into it disinfecting.
1: They're kind of magic, the Japanese.
0: Yeah. Oh, I don't understand why we don't have them.
1: I've got another one.
4: Yes.
1: We can put a man on the moon, but why can't we make stain-free oil? So like whenever I'm cooking, almost all of my clothes or eating... Almost all of my clothes, we wear clothes every day.
4: I know.
1: And we drop stuff on us all the time. I will broaden this out to why don't we have a stain remover that actually removes stains?
4: So yesterday I bought a new jumper.
1: Yeah.
4: And then I went to a barbecue and then I ate a sausage and the sausage fat dripped on my new jumper and now it's got a stain on it and it annoyed me. And then I thought, why do all of our clothes have what my couch has now? Where literally, I don't know what it is on it, Scotch Guard or something. No, it's not old school.
1: Okay.
4: And all like the kids can put anything on it and it just beads on the top and then I wipe it off. Why aren't our clothes like that?
1: This is back to my stain remover thing. So if it's oil or if it's blood or if it's red wine, stain remover gets out none of those.
4: It does. Yes,
1: it does.
4: Some of it does.
1: Stain remover does not get out oil.
4: Oil's the tough one. The others do come out. I've got lots of blood off clothes.
1: Oh, my God.
4: You know when I'm on the rampage and I come home.
1: Yeah,
4: and I've got
1: that's right.
4: Guys, boys.
1: That's right.
4: Put your boys in clothes.
1: 13 10 60, give us a call. I want to know, like... We can put a man on the moon, but we can't. Give us a call.
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8: Recent rain across much of Western Victoria has continued to boost soil moisture levels, building on consistent falls recorded since March.
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0: digital. Confusing.
1: Jesse, we can put a man on the moon, but we can't what?
2: We can put a man on the moon, but we can't do scissor packaging that needs another pair of scissors to open it.
3: Oh, my gosh, Jesse,
2: like, we're buying
3: I know.
2: Them because we need them, and then, like, you need another pair to open said pair. Like, what?
1: That's so true.
3: Jesse, I feel like that about all of that. You know that plastic packaging that's welded shut on the
2: yeah.
3: side?
2: Yeah, it's
3: the
2: same. And then you slice your hand open trying to open it even without a knife or something like that. Yeah.
1: I think it's sharp things, because I bought a pair of nail scissors and nail clippers the other day. Same thing happened with that. Really? And I think it's because it was sharp. Knives are the same.
3: Why can't scissors come in cardboard?
1: They probably could, but maybe then there's a risk that they...
0: Oh, yeah, that they bust but the out scissor, of their own packaging.
3: No,
0: yeah.
3: but no, because the blades are closed. Together.
1: I know. Mm.
3: There's no sharp outside bit of scissors.
1: No. Mm.
3: Also, should scissors handles be softer? I feel like it hurts my hands.
1: Especially when you do repetitive stuff or try and cut cardboard.
3: Yeah, and as you know, I'm cutting up board of poetry these days, and it's tough on the old digits.
1: Phil.
4: Afternoon, legends. How are you?
3: G'day, Phil. What do you got?
4: So we can put him. We can send the man to the moon, but we can't. I've got two quick ones for you.
3: Yeah, go for it.
4: But we can't design deodorant that lasts till after lunch.
3: Yep.
4: And the second one is, why can't we put metal in a microwave? I.e., you know, you want to reheat a baked spud and you can't do it.
3: Yeah.
1: Okay, hold on. Yeah. Two things. Firstly.
4: Yep.
1: There is 24-hour deodorant.
3: No, but it
1: there?
3: Doesn't last 24
4: doesn't
3: hours.
4: It doesn't last, mate. It does not
1: but
4: last.
1: But do I smell?
3: Carrie, you literally said today how much you're sweating.
1: I'm sweating, but I don't smell.
3: But deodorant's antiperspirant. It's meant to stop you sweating. Phil, why can't you agree with Phil? You're literally the demonstration of what he's talking
1: about.
3: Okay,
1: I agree with
4: Phil. I'm sure Carrie smells lovely under the armpit.
1: Oh,
4: but
1: I
4: hey,
1: do,
4: let's not
1: Phil.
4: Go there, right? Yeah.
3: And Phil, the microwave, I agree. Why? And also, even just a microwave that heats evenly.
1: I think we need to dispel some myths about the microwave.
3: Like what?
1: Well, I always got taught that if I stood in front of the microwave that I would like burn my ovaries.
3: Yes.
1: I don't know if that's a myth or not. So, I got told you can't put like Glad wrap in the microwave because all the plastics.
3: Really?
1: Yeah.
3: So the thing I will say about the microwave, which is why I don't stand too close to it, is when it's on, I don't know if you've noticed, if you have a Bluetooth speaker playing, the microwave cuts out your Bluetooth speaker.
1: No.
3: And I'm like, oh, if it's stopping that, it's...
0: Oh, because you've got Bluetooth in your...
3: In my junk, yes.
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22: Your 4 day forecast for Western Victoria. A strong wind warning is current for the West Coast. Showers increasing into your Monday night. For tomorrow, a possible shower most likely in the morning and a top of 13. For Wednesday, cloudy with a slight chance of showers and a top of 13. And for Thursday, cloudy with light winds and a top of 15 degrees.
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22: Currently, it's 16 degrees.
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0: Sienna Spiro, that is Great Expectation for your Monday arvo. 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
1: On 13 10 60, when did you do your DAX? Just a personal story from yours over the weekend.
2: An Aussie high rock star had a little slash quite large accident while breaking her record, which she did get at a high rocks event in Beijing. But it's raised a lot of questions about whether you can just do your DAX and keep participating.
1: In essentially a public gym.
2: Yes. At an event, that should be the event organiser's fault, you know?
1: At an event where you get a time penalty if you spit or litter, but nothing for pooping and then going on the rowing machine, which someone else has to use next.
2: But sometimes you just can't hold it in, Anthea, can you?
3: Well, no. Hi, guys.
1: Hi, Anthea.
3: Hi. I actually just have a question. Are you penalised if you wear a nappy?
1: Oh, that's good, Anthea. But imagine the chafe from a nappy.
3: Well,
1: I'm pretty sure that's why we don't see it. Yeah, it is. But I'm guessing she didn't plan it. You know?
3: Well, I don't know. It sounds like if she's taking stuff that might increase her metabolism, she'd...
2: But Anthea, hold on. She might, surely nobody wants that as a result. She cannot have planned it. Like even, and she would be training all the time using all these different gels and stuff, wouldn't she? Like surely this is not like,
3: yeah,
2: I'm going to.
3: I guess.
0: But you don't plan for a knee injury.
3: It was deliberate. But
0: yeah, like you don't.
2: She could have known it was a chance.
1: So, Anthea,
3: I'm just asking, would you be penalised if you had a nappy on?
1: I reckon it's a great point, and I reckon this could be a business opportunity for you and I, Anthea. We could make athlete nappies. What do you reckon? Slimline. They could double as, you know, the tight compression tights.
2: I don't reckon you would be penalised, Anthea, because I can imagine that you wouldn't be penalised, say, if you wore a pad or something. Do you know what I mean? Yeah. Like, I can't think, I don't think they can say you can. They can control what's in your pants. But that is an interesting, maybe that's a good solution.
1: Anthea,
2: pitch it to the High Rocks people.
1: Anthea, I've got a question for you. If you were competing in High Rocks and the person ahead of you had fecal matter going down their legs and you had to use the rowing machine next, would you still use it or would you, you know, hang the boots up for that day?
3: Yeah, I would have to call it quits.
1: Yeah, I agree. Me too, Anthea. Thank you.
2: I think that's why we're not superstar athletes.
1: We're too weak. That is true. G'day, Kathy.
4: Hi.
1: When did you do your DAX, Kathy?
4: I'm an Ironman. I do Ironman events, so triathlons and long endurance.
1: Yeah.
4: And, well, you could call a chamois in our tri-suits a nappy, I suppose.
1: Yeah.
4: But, Carrie, you can't control it. What you said earlier about having a coffee before you go out and do an event, we absolutely do that. And it's almost like your body is in preparation and knows to clean it out. So you're always going to the bathroom just before you start an event. But in Ironman events, you can be out there for 10, 12, 14 hours. As much as there's toilets along the way, you're not always at a toilet at the time when you need to go. So everyone is taught to shake a leg.
1: Yeah, wow.
2: When you said a chamois, are you literally putting a ShamWow thing between your thighs to absorb diarrhea?
4: Well, no, your tri-suit has a built-in chamois because you're on the bike for 180 kilometres.
1: So
4: it's a 3.8K ocean swim, 180-kilometre ride, and then you do a marathon at the end.
1: Kathy, I can't believe you do Ironmans. I'm so impressed. With the shaking of the leg, if you were competing, Kathy, and you had the opportunity, there was a toilet there, but you know it's going to add, let's just say 30 seconds to your time, maybe a minute, whatever. Would you take the time out and take the hit to your potential finishing result? Or would you rather shake the leg is your word?
4: After many times doing this, after visiting a toilet, after hundreds, thousands of people have used the toilet before you, hell no, I'd rather shake a leg.
2: So in the case of this High Rock star, would you have done the same thing?
4: Absolutely.
1: Kathy, what do you think about, I think I'm weirdly conflicted on this, and I think Carrie feels the same. We both think what she's done is incredibly impressive. It's just the fact that it's a shared space. Do you think that the organisers should have stepped in and got it removed so other people didn't have to use, you know, crap-covered rowing machines and stuff?
4: I get that. Do you know what, though? But it'd be, the only thing that would bother me is using my hands if I had to touch it. But you're on a rowing machine, you're sitting down. And at the heat of the moment, 30 seconds is 30 seconds. When you're caught on a time penalty and you have to go in and give a minute back to someone because you've been caught drafting, a minute is massive. Mm. There is absolutely no way you would get off to tear down your suit to go and use a bathroom when everything that's coming out is liquefied. Like, trust me, apart from maybe a colour discoloration and you're not bothering to stop to look, you shake a leg.
2: I'm starting to understand now why you and I are not elite athletes. Do you know what I mean?
1: We like toilets too much. Is that thing? Too precious?
5: Yeah. Carrie Bickmore and Tommy Little. Drive home with Carrie and Tommy.
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0: for gold.
1: We were inspired last week because people have been online hunting down gold and making tens of thousands of dollars, and we thought we could do that.
2: We didn't get inspired by anything. You did.
1: I got inspired.
2: And then you got gold fever when we were out looking for gold, and you turned into a different person who became a little...
1: The Nuggie King.
2: The Nuggie King, sure. And then you kind of turned on all of us,
1: well,
2: really.
1: I think it was unfair. You accused me of theft. This was last
3: we
1: week.
3: We literally went gold panning this morning.
1: And who's the Nuggie King?
4: Whoa! Nuggie time!
3: And now Tommy here denies that he's clearly taken the big nugget that was found.
1: I reckon you've taken it.
3: I don't have anywhere to put it.
1: You do. You've got a big house. Also, how do you get a gold nugget from the prospecting fields to the car? You've got to carry it. Carry it. I'm so disappointed in that pun. Like, awful stuff.
2: By got a laugh from us because that's what we're paid
1: very
2: to do.
1: Kind, yeah. Very kind.
2: So we were going to give whatever we found to our audience. Yes. That was part of the rules for us to be able to go out gold digging. We had to share it with our audience. Yep. And then you struck gold. You got the biggest nugget of us all on the day.
1: Thank you.
2: And then suddenly you turned. And then suddenly that nugget disappeared. Mm. And then for the rest of the week, we've got here the three vials of little tiny bits of gold dust that we're going to get valued. Mm. And we don't have the big nugget anywhere. Have you finally come clean and brought the big nugget in?
1: I think to get to the bottom of this, we should bring in the man who is going to evaluate how much our gold is worth. He's from Circa AD Jewels, Adrian Dickens. G'day, Adrian.
5: Good afternoon.
1: Now, Adrian, you've only just met the two of us.
5: Yes.
1: At first glance, who do you think is more likely to steal gold, me or Carrie?
5: Oh, neither of you would steal gold.
1: One of us has.
5: One of you might borrow it permanently, but I don't think either of you would actually steal it.
2: I don't think you should put anything past him. I think it's right up his alley.
1: Adrian, I think to get to the bottom of this quite quick, you could ask me to perhaps turn out my pockets, which I'm more than happy to do.
5: Yes.
1: So in my pockets, I have a wallet, chewing gum and lip balm and a phone, and then I have nothing else.
5: Right.
1: Carrie, would you mind turning out your pockets?
2: You've planted sounds this like in my bloody handbag, haven't you? This is so obvious. You've planted it. I'm going to find it in my handbag now, aren't we?
1: Well, if you put it in your handbag, I guess you'll find it in your handbag.
2: What do you know? It's in my handbag, guys. Got me.
1: Thief.
2: Oh, my God.
1: Adrian, can you have a look at these four vials we have here? And just at first glance, what are your kind of initial thoughts? Are we rich?
5: No.
1: No.
5: We're not rich.
2: No.
5: They're all very, very small sort of...
1: What about the big nugget in that one?
5: Well, I would hardly say sort of 3/4 of a centimetre by 1 mil is a big nugget, mate.
2: But we were told by the guys, though, that it was at least worth something that we could give our audience. What are we talking, do we think?
5: I would agree. There is 1/4 of a gram of gold, all right?
1: Wow.
5: And
1: what's the current? So what are we looking at?
5: Okay, so
1: thousands,
5: so the price of gold, as I say, is altering all the time. So I'm following gold, and as of a few hours ago, because gold actually went up 1% earlier today.
1: Oh, yes.
2: Just in time to put this to our audience, because we're giving away this gold tomorrow.
5: I spoke to the powers that be.
1: Thank you, Adrian.
5: So if we look at what 1 carat would actually be worth today, it's $7.73. So if we look at 24 carat, what we do is we say 24 times 7.73 equals $185. But then you divide it.
1: God,
5: it seems to
1: be
5: going up as
1: That's
5: we're sitting
1: good.
5: Here.
1: That's good.
5: Someone's definitely on your side.
1: That's good.
5: So it's probably about $17.
1: That's something. I thought it was going to be more, I'm not going to lie.
2: The other thing that is worthwhile telling you is, you know how you thought you found that gold.
1: You put it in there, didn't you?
2: Yeah, absolutely. We just got it from the guys that were running the place, and they slipped it in, and you were like, oh my God, I found gold, and you became insufferable. Our plan worked.
1: Adrian, thank you so much for coming in.
5: And
1: thank you for your time. It's been Adrian Dickens from Circa AD Jewels, and we really appreciate it. Thanks, Adrian.
5: Pleasure.
1: Well, the great news is we are giving away our huge haul of $17 tomorrow, so make sure you tune in for that.
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0: If you drive home this afternoon, it's Carrie Bigmore and Tommy Little.
1: Can't believe I'm going to ask this, but I need some parenting help.
2: Yeah, I'm here for it. About time.
1: I need help when it comes to parenting and sports, the sports ball. I don't think it's my strong point, and I failed desperately at it.
2: Hang on, I've seen you before be so supportive, screaming.

0: from the side once.
1: That's all you need to do. That I've got down. That I'm fine
0: with. What else do you need to possibly do?
1: It's the post-win celebration.
0: Maccas.
1: Well, I've said this to you before. Because my kids are allowed Maccas at other times, the days of Maccas only being for after Friday night rep basketball like you had in your life, it's not as much of a treat anymore.
2: Do they still hand out the voucher to the, like, MVP for the day?
1: Yes, they do. But on the weekend. So Addie won her basketball grand final at the weekend.
0: It's so interesting because you said it was a parenting thing about basketball or about sports. But what you've revealed is failings in other aspects.
1: What's my failings in other aspects?
0: They have Maccas for every meal.
1: They don't have Maccas for every
0: meal. And so then it's not special. And so you first need to work on that.
1: Every meal.
0: You need to work on dietaries.
1: They don't have Maccas.
0: They're athletes.
1: So Addie won her basketball grand final on the weekend.
0: Bang.
1: It was a great win. It was so exciting to watch. We left there and then I thought, you know what? Let's do something fun together. Me and Addie and Evie.
0: Bounce?
1: Because she's,
0: bounce?
1: Okay, so a lot of them did go off to Bounce.
0: What do you mean? A lot of them?
1: And well, they were having a play date afterwards, some of them at Bounce.
0: Like the whole team?
1: No, not the whole team. The next day was the whole team celebration.
0: But why didn't you go to Bounce?
1: Because I wasn't going to invite myself to something I hadn't been invited to.
0: What, you hadn't been invited?
2: Just to be clear, you weren't going to Bounce.
1: No, no, like as in it wasn't the whole team. I think some of them were going off with other kids from outside of that sport as well, friends, to
0: sounds
1: go to
0: vague.
1: Bounce.
0: Sounds real
1: anyway,
0: vague.
1: I wasn't invited to Bounce, okay? So then I was like, okay, this is where the parenting begins, where I'm learning. I'm going to write that one down for next time.
0: Time zone. Strike.
1: Strike.
0: Laser tag.
1: And Bounce. Okay.
0: Yep.
1: So what I did.
0: Yep.
1: Was I took the girls to a boathouse on the river, and
0: what
1: we
0: mean?
1: Had morning tea. So
0: like
1: we
0: a
1: had,
0: historical old,
1: yeah, yeah, and we had
0: love that stuff.
1: Scones, and we had smashed avo and toast.
2: Oh, scones!
1: And then
0: scones used to be a punishment.
1: I said we should go row on a boat. So then I took them out, and neither of them were strong enough to row. So I rowed a boat while they sat there,
0: and they won, right?
1: And Addie said, this is a funny way to celebrate my basketball win. I looked at her and I was like, midway through the row, I was like, what am I doing
0: with my
1: life?
0: I know.
1: Why am I taking my girls on a boat trip down a river to celebrate a basketball win?
0: All the other kids are bouncing around, doing flips.
2: Yeah.
0: And so you're like, sit on the rower.
1: They sat on the boat, right? And I was making them feed the ducks, but they did what every kid did. They threw the entire container first go and then
2: we're done, Mum. Can we leave?
1: I reckon we'd be in on their 10 minutes before they asked to come back. So then on the way out, I saw a playground. And I'm not good at imaginative play. It's not my strong point, okay? I've never been good at make-believe.
0: No, I've done radio with you for nearly 10 years, I know.
1: I can't do make-believe play.
0: Remember when we had Strawny in the other day?
1: Oh, and you just really struggled
0: puzzled.
1: With
0: that. You're like, why is Pete wearing a wig? And then just kept asking about things in his life.
1: So then we saw a playground and I thought, I can repair what's going on here. So I decided I'd play with the kids. And I said, let's play at the playground. So
0: I decided I'd play with the kids. What are the other options?
1: Watch them play. That's what
0: you
1: I normally
0: sit
1: do.
0: Sit on your phone.
1: No, I just watched them at the park. So instead I got in the boat. This time it wasn't a real boat. It was a boat at the park.
0: So you were playing like the crap thing you've just done before.
1: But I said, I can be whatever you want to be. And they wanted me to be a princess.
0: Someone that's fun.
1: A princess that escaped the castle.
0: Yeah, this is good.
1: And I was in croc and shark infested waters.
0: Yeah, this is good. Yeah. What accent did you go with?
1: I couldn't work on an accent. I couldn't make believe play. I did a couple of, oh my gosh, I might get eaten. And then I was bored. I wanted to get out of the boat. And I had to sit this boat for half an hour. At one point, I looked across at another mum that was in another boat.
0: You know, they're just doing to you.
1: And I thought, this is what we're choosing to do with our Saturday morning.
0: No, they're just doing to you what you just did to them. Like, you made them sit in a boat.
1: So maybe I won at parenting then.
0: How?
1: Well, maybe I tortured them and then they tortured me. Fair.
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4: G'day, Sam Fantasia with the latest in sport thanks to PowerCore, working in all conditions to keep your power connected. Sydney's Dane Rampey says it's bittersweet to be named the club's interim captain with Callum Mills sidelined by injury. Mills ruptured his ACL in the qualifying final win over the Lions. Sydney take on Fremantle at the SCG on Friday night for a spot in the grand final.
5: It's an absolute privilege and was for, you know, the entire time that I did it a couple of years ago. And, you know, running out leading the boys is going to be, you know, it's going to be an absolute pleasure. It's a thrill. It's a privilege. And yeah, it's a little bit bittersweet, to be honest, but this is a circumstance that we've been dealt, and yeah, we just got to keep on keeping on.
4: Hawks skipper John Newcombe says online trolling of players is worse than what's being reported. His comments come in the wake of the Crows going to the police after captain Jordan Dawson was abused online following the season-ending loss to Brisbane on Saturday night. 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
22: Your four-day forecast for Western Victoria. A strong wind warning is current for the West Coast. Showers increasing into your Monday night. For tomorrow, a possible shower most likely in the morning and a top of 13. For Wednesday, cloudy with a slight chance of showers and a top of 13. And for Thursday, cloudy with light winds and a top of 15 degrees.
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22: Right now, it's 15 degrees.
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2: Yeah, that is really wrap for your Monday afternoon. Still plenty more to come, the Sarvo.
3: Plenty more to come on our show and then plenty more to come on TV tonight. I'm on Have You Been Paying Attention? Ooh. I believe it's 8:30 on Channel 10. Huge lineup.
4: Who's on tonight?
3: The very funny Aaron Chan, one of our biggest comedians who's been exported to the States. He's back in the country and it's the first time on the show in 2 years, I think. Mm. Sam Pang, Denise Scott and Alex Ward. A lot of fun, so tune in.
4: So you said earlier in the show, and catch it on the podcast if you didn't hear, that your dad stood you up when you took him to a TV gig on Saturday night. He was better than you
3: on funnier.
4: The night. He was funnier. Yep. Did you lose him for the hyper performance? Have you ditched him so it's just all Tommy Little?
3: I'm never taking him again.
4: No.
3: No. Cut him loose.
4: Hey, up next, the ad that has pissed a lot of people off, we're going to discuss.
0: All over Hamilton, it's Mix 88.9's Carrie and Tommy. Go.

0: around the country for your drive home this afternoon. It's Carrie Bickmore and Tommy Little.
1: All right. So most people would have seen the Sydney Sweeney ad that popped up over the weekend. A heap of female athletes the world over have come out swinging against the super sexualized ad for a sports betting company that stars Sydney Sweeney in it. She's mock playing a number of sports, mostly nude, and it seems to have absolutely shattered, I guess, the feeling amongst female athletes the world over. You and I both have thoughts on this, but neither of us are female athletes. So we thought, let's go to a source, and that is Jocelyn Bartram, who is an Australian hockey roo, yes. And she's just been representing us in Paris a few years ago. Now she's ducked out from studying medicine, as you do, superstar. Would you please welcome
2: Joss? Too much talent, Joss.
1: Okay,
3: thanks
1: Joss.
3: Thanks for having me, guys.
1: First things first, initial feelings when you saw that ad.
3: Oh, rage, I think, was the first feeling that sort of came to mind. But then I did have to take pause, I think, after watching it and have a bit of a think about whether I would post or not.
1: And what were the things going through your mind that made you wonder whether you should post or not?
3: I thought, did I want to add to the publicity that this was going to get by posting my feelings about it? But I think for me, rage quickly turned into disappointment and consideration of all of the years that female athletes before me, female athletes of my generation have fought so hard to be recognised for what we do and not what we look like. And I thought it was so important for the young girls out there to understand that what Sydney posted or the campaign that she was a part of isn't appropriate, isn't what being a female athlete is all about. And we are so far past that, that they can celebrate what they do and not what they look like.
2: Joss, I'm very happy, and I mean this, I'm very happy to be really wrong here. And even just hearing you speak there, I think I've probably missed the point a bit. And so I appreciate you saying that. I look at this and I'm like, she's an actor and it's a sports betting company. And when did we think that they were going to do any better?
3: Yeah, I guess like that's one side of the coin, isn't it? But I guess the other side is just because they're not doing any better doesn't mean we shouldn't stop calling it out and asking for more.
2: Yeah.
3: Yes, she's not an athlete. That's almost the perfect position as to why is she even posing as an athlete for this bet? Why not pose as an actress or pose in a different way? Like, why do we have to sexualize female athletes over and over and over again when every female athlete out there is so much more than what they look like?
1: Okay. What if she was an athlete? And she, as many have done, and she chose to use her body and use her sexuality to sell something. Does that change anything, or you still think that would be disappointing?
3: I still think that would be disappointing, maybe even sometimes more disappointing. I think, you know, there were years where women had to sell their bodies, and she's replied by posting lots of nude photographs from magazines where female athletes, that's the only way that we could get publicity. And it feels like from those days to where we are now in 2026, we've progressed so far that to then go back to using that as a sales tactic just feels very degrading and very disrespectful to female athletes.
1: There's been a lot of conversation I've seen online about what is feminism. And there's been those saying she has every right to use her body the way she wants to use her body to make money for a company that she's smart enough to go, I'm not going to just front this. I'm going to invest in it so that I get the benefits of using my sexuality and my sexy body, and I can do what I want to continue to make money the way I want. And isn't that what feminism is? Now, to you, what is feminism, and how do you think that view is not taking into account the whole picture?
3: Well, I think it's almost one of those points where two truths can be there. Like, just because she has every right to sell her body in that way and promote things in that way, if that's her choice and that's her life, doesn't mean that I, as a female athlete, don't have the right to be outraged by it and to have my own thoughts and feelings about it and to say that I find it disappointing. I'm not finding it disappointing because it's a female putting her body out there. I'm finding it disappointing because of the way female sports are being portrayed and the sexism that's implied throughout the whole ad and the way that it really, for me, is trying to bring female athletes and female sports right back to the days where we were only known because sex sells, and that's the only way that we could get attention on any of our sports. Versus now we're getting celebrated for what we can do, the athletes that we are, the amazing things that we do and we can achieve. And so my outrage comes from, I guess, feeling like we're being dragged back after working so hard in the past, you know, 20, 30, 40, 50 years to progress how women's sports are viewed by the general public.
1: It is hard too. I feel like, though, being outraged, and I felt the same thing as you did, and I'm not so far from an athlete, but I was like, oh, This is so what's expected. She knew what she was doing. She knew she was creating the controversy. That's what she does every single time. She's got us all talking about this app now. We've just done exactly the thing she wanted. And then I was annoyed at myself for being outraged and being part of the whole thing. Like, it's freaking complicated, isn't it?
3: Yeah, absolutely. And I think that's why I took pause before posting. But I'm also absolutely loving seeing the collective clap back from female athletes, and my feed not being filled with anything to do with her company or anything to do with her campaign, apart from incredible female athletes out there posting the amazing things that they're doing and celebrating that, and that being celebrated by men and women everywhere on social media. So, yeah, I guess that's why I took pause, and that's why I had to think before I posted. But almost seeing everyone post their response to it has made me so excited to see, hopefully, lots of young girls' feeds being filled with such positive messages.
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28: 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Crazy right now.
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30: 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Take that, rewind it back.
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34: My back, lick my back, air my back.
1: Well, it has been an emotional night on stage in Paris for Celine Dion. For the first time in 6 years, she's finally returned to the stage to sing. You'll remember she got diagnosed with stiff person syndrome.
26: Oh, that's awful.
1: Yes, it's a horrible neurological condition. It causes spasms, muscle rigidity. It damaged her vocal cords. She couldn't have any control over them, and there was a fear that she would never, ever sing again.
26: And so is there treatment, Carrie?
1: So I asked the same question when I saw this story. I thought, I assumed that was her for life now.
26: I was under the impression it led to that, it's so traumatizing, that locked in
1: syndrome.
26: Yes.
1: Well, in this case, she has made an emotional return, back better than ever, still singing again, sounding incredible. This is what she had to say. She broke down very early on. I think it was like within 10 minutes of the first show. She's doing a 26-date residency in Paris. This was her, so overwhelmed.
35: Thank you so very much for your support, your patience. And if I may say so, I am everything I am because you loved me.
1: Obviously using the song lyrics.
26: I did not know that.
36: I'm everything I am because you loved me.
26: Yeah, that didn't hit with me, but with her crowd, that would have hit hard.
1: But this is her. If you're wondering what it's done to her vocal cords, she's still as incredible as ever.

0: I mean, wowee.
1: I know.
0: Wowee.
1: Yes, that's and apparently, isn't it? Our producer just said you can take meds to relax your muscles, he's written.
0: That's not a medical thing, he's written. That's just.
2: I'm not a doctor.
0: No.
1: No, we know. What should we get on to celebrate, Celine?
2: It's
1: what
2: all
1: have
2: coming
1: got?
2: Back to you
1: it's
2: now.
1: It's all coming back. 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
6: Thank you for dinner, baby. I had a really great time. I really love.

0: I want you, I need you, oh God. I need these beautiful things that I...
1: Gary and Tommy for your Monday arvo, and on 13 10 60, what lies are you telling your kids?
2: Yeah, we are being flooded with calls from lies that you've told your kids to stop them from doing something after a mum has told her son if she climbs out of the shopping trolley at the shop, she becomes one of the mannequins.
3: Frozen.
2: The son will freeze, so now he stays in his little spot. Karen, what lie did you tell your kids?
4: McDonald's was only open on Fridays.
2: That's right. Is, though, isn't it?
3: How did your kid end up finding out?
4: He was about 10 years old when he realised I had lied to him.
3: Yeah.
4: So McDonald's in Endeavour Hills was open on Fridays, and then another day we had to go to McDonald's, and I told him that the other McDonald's was only open on Saturdays.
3: And trust issues.
2: It becomes a bit of a web of lies, doesn't it? When you start going, oh, that one's different because that's a Saturday, and then it all comes undone.
3: Thank you, Karen. We got Belinda. G'day, Belinda.
5: Hello. How are you going?
3: Good. Tell us about your lies you told your kids.
5: So I told my kids that if they didn't close the fridge door when it starts beeping, it will reverse out and crush them.
2: Yeah. That's so violent, Belinda.
5: It is a little bit. My 16-year-old only just found out I was lying.
2: How quick do they get to the door to close it?
5: Yeah, oh, so fast. They all run. They're like, quick, quick, quick, quick. Yeah, it's hilarious.
3: It's so funny because I feel like that would make me keep it open.
2: Just to see.
3: Yeah, because I want to see the fridge come to life.
2: Yeah, that's why you were the kid on the... Like, leash.
3: Yeah.
2: Exactly that reason.
3: Did you ever put your kids on a leash, Belinda?
5: Yes, I did. I kept one of my sons on a leash.
3: Is he the most fun?
5: Yes, he is, actually. he's a handful.
3: Good on you, Belinda. Thank you.
2: What about Jules? Hey, Julie.
6: Hello. I used to tell my kids that the marks on the road were squash kids from when they didn't hold their parents' hands when crossing the road.
2: That is a lot, Julie.
3: Because there's a lot of marks on the road, Julie.
6: There is. So they thought, yeah, that's right. So they sort of knew I was joking in the end, but they still always would hold my hand.
2: No.
6: So.
3: And how tight did they grip your hand the first time?
6: They were pretty good at holding my hand.
1: Was it hard to explain to them that that's where you have to cross the road at a zebra crossing?
6: Oh, no, it was just like if there's always marks on the road, like extra tar where they've, you know, I used to say that they were the squash kids, like the round bins.
3: Good on you, Jules. Thank you. G'day, Jess.
7: Hello, you there?
3: Hello, are you there?
7: Yes, I am. So I told my 4-year-old that if she kept wee in her pants, her legs would fall off.
3: Oh, my gosh.
2: Oh, my gosh.
7: She didn't believe me, so I Googled children with no legs.
2: Oh, my gosh, yes.
7: Mortified her by the but a couple of years later we're walking down the street and she saw a guy in a wheelchair and she's like, Mummy, did he wee his pants? And I was in fits of laughter. I couldn't believe it.
3: Jess, I feel like as someone who peed the bed
1: last year.
3: What was it? No, what month are we in?
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9: G'day, Sam Fantasia with the latest in sport thanks to PowerCore, working in all conditions to keep your power connected. Hawks skipper John Newcombe says online trolling of players is worse than what's being reported. His comments come in the wake of the Crows going to the police after captain Jordan Dawson was abused online following the season-ending loss to Brisbane on Saturday night. Sydney's Dane Rampey says it's bittersweet to be named the club's interim captain with Callum Mills sidelined by injury. Mills ruptured his ACL in the qualifying final win over the Lions. Sydney take on Fremantle at the SCG on Friday night for a spot in the grand final.
10: It's an absolute privilege and was for, the entire time that I did it a couple of years ago, and running out leading the boys is going to be, it's going to be an absolute pleasure. It's a thrill. It's a privilege. It's a little bit bittersweet to be honest, but this is the circumstance that we've been dealt, and we just got to keep on keeping on.
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26: Your four-day forecast for Western Victoria, partly cloudy tonight with a high chance of showers most likely later, down to a low of 6 degrees. For Tuesday, a strong wind warning for the west coast. It will be cloudy with a medium chance of showers, most likely in the morning, and winds west to southwesterly 25 to 35k. Wednesday, cloudy, slight chance of a morning and afternoon shower on 13, and Thursday, cloudy and 15. Tops tomorrow of 13 for Hamilton, Portland and the coast, and 14 in Casterton.
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26: Right now it's 13 degrees.
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0: Awesome song right across our beautiful country. Rounding out your Monday for your late drive home. It is Fifi Fevenick.
1: Now, I did say to you boys earlier in the show, I had a lovely weekend. I took my daughter Trixie to Pretty Woman, the musical. Pretty Woman.
2: It's such an innocent, beautiful show.
1: Well, it's not innocent, actually, if you think about it. I had to explain Julia Roberts' vocation.
2: Yeah.
3: The oldest profession.
1: Yes. But do you know what I did? I was reminding myself, I was about Trixie's age when Pretty Woman, the movie, came out. Mm-hmm. And
2: Richard Gere.
1: I was reminded, and I thought about this to myself. I'm going to share it now. As a testament to what a brilliant actress Julia Roberts is, she played that role so well in the movie with such innocence. Mm-hmm. Do you know, like, your brain didn't go to the smutty place of what she was doing because you knew she, you know, you just felt for her, this poor woman in this scenario. She did that
2: beautifully. She was a nice lady.
1: Anyway, Samantha Jade was in the musical and she was fabulous. It was great. Now, we were running late. Okay, I'll get to the fight. We were running a bit late, hadn't eaten lunch, got to interval. Now, I'm someone in interval. I stay in the seat. I'm not a mug that goes up and gets in those queues. No way. Like a queue for food in an interval at a theatre. No, I've prepped in. I've brought in my snacks, got my sweet chili chips, my Red Rock deli chips in my bag. I'm not doing that.
2: You're bringing your own snacks.
1: Absolutely. I'm not doing the queues.
2: Oh, tight ass.
1: No, not tight ass. Don't want to line up in a queue for 20 minutes.
2: Don't you get up earlier, like before the interval?
1: You can't. I'm usually I try to get good seats off. Bought seats in the middle.
2: So you're right in the middle, are you?
1: Yeah.
3: I missed half of the first quarter at the NFL the other day trying to get a beer.
2: Mate,
3: more beers.
2: What did we buy? Six?
0: Yeah.
2: We just bought six at once.
0: Pints. Yeah.
1: Anyway, Trixie and I had already eaten the sweet chili Red Rock deli chips. So Trixie was hungry because we hadn't had lunch. She said, Mama, can we go back and get more food? No, I didn't say that. So we got up, we went and stood in the queue. It was actually quite a fast queue. I was very impressed. Moved fast, we got our snacks. We went back to sit in our row. Now, there were two ladies we had to get past. And Trixie and I, we're not big people. Like, we can slip past them. Mm-hmm. They didn't stand up. And I don't have a problem with that. I'm not a stander either. There's enough room.
2: No, you've got to stand up.
1: We had to get...
3: Just stand up.
1: Yeah, but you guys are big guys. I didn't have a problem that the two ladies didn't stand up.
3: Just do it out of courtesy.
2: Yeah.
1: I know. Anyway, so they didn't, again, I don't have a problem. Mm-hmm. We're going past now. Trixie, she's smaller, even smaller than me. She's climbed over the women. And then as I was climbing over, I heard one of the women say, I've got a plaster on my foot and you just stepped on it and didn't say sorry. Anyway, as I moved past, now I could have kept moving, but I just can't. Like, it's
2: so
1: something
2: you said
1: in me.
2: Sorry.
3: It's all red.
1: The older I get, the more I can't leave things.
2: Yeah.
1: And it was an older lady and... I turned around and I said, sorry, what was that? And she said, I've got a plaster on my foot and you stepped on my foot and I'm calling the police. Whoa, that escalated.
3: Whoa, the police.
1: That escalated.
3: Well, Fee, you shouldn't have assaulted the elderly.
2: Did you go and just knock her out?
1: No. I realised when she said, I'm calling the police, I thought.
2: She's unhinged. Something like
1: there we go. You said it. I went, okay, we're not, yeah. I'll let a fair bit slide.
3: The foot's not
1: here.
3: The only thing broken.
1: Thank you.
3: Yeah.
1: And I just very politely said, very calmly, and I was showing tricks. This is how you deal with confrontation. You don't rise. I just said, my daughter accidentally may have stood on your foot, but she didn't mean it. And her friend, well, that's what Trixie said. Trixie's like, why did you bring me into it?
2: Yeah, God.
1: And I said, because I didn't step on her foot. Like, I know I didn't step on her foot. But Trixie's like, but did you have to say I stepped on it?
3: If you're dealing with a nutter, you go, I'm actually the CIA. You try and get him to snap.
2: I would have just take a play out of my book. I would have just, when I walked back, accidentally spilt my drink. Oh, I'm so sorry.
1: No, well, a friend with her.
2: Something like
1: and when
2: that.
1: I say friend... The lady that was...
3: You reckon someone was getting paid to be there to watch Pretty Woman?
1: She said, when I said, look, my daughter accidentally might have stepped on your foot, but she didn't mean it. The friend said, no, of course she didn't. Of course she didn't. So she very quickly diffused the situation.
3: Yeah.
1: And then I reflected on the I'm calling the police comment and I went, I might let all of this slide, I reckon.
2: You should have gone horse.
1: And then Mum's like, would she have called the police? Trixie's like, would she have called... No, honey, the police aren't coming because somebody may have had their foot stepped on.
2: Yeah.
1: No.
2: People break into houses with machetes and they don't
1: care. Exactly. Yeah, exactly. Fifi Fevenick. Fifi Fevenick's Happy Hour. Mix FM.
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0: 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What a woman.
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1: Nick and Lauren.
0: Sometimes during the songs, you and I just go completely silent for the entire, like, 10 minutes. We have just not said a word to each other for 10 minutes straight.
3: Do you know what? I realized that. And I wasn't even looking at my phone for half the time. I was just staring off straight into the distance.
0: Yeah, exactly. Anyway, we're taking your calls right now, 13 10 60. Online purchase, disasters, dilemmas, what went wrong with the online shop?
3: Yeah, because I like to put Vaseline with cocoa butter on my lips. Mm-hmm. It's all I use, really.
0: Yeah.
3: I've got very sensitive lips.
0: Which lips? Oh, I shouldn't have said that. It was on the tip of my tongue. I was like, don't say it. Intrusive thought.
3: Well, I can use for all of them now because I have enough Vaseline to get me through my life because I accidentally bought, instead of 3 tubs of regular size Vaseline, I bought 3 tubs of the biggest Vaseline you've ever seen in your life.
0: Size of
3: a
0: head.
3: And I didn't even... Honestly, it is the size of my head, pretty much.
0: Yeah, between your eyes and the bottom of your mouth, it's the size of that. Yes.
3: It's gigantic. It will literally take me 45 years to get through all 3 of them. So the best caller tonight gets 1 of them.
0: It could be Rob. Hi, Rob.
4: How are you guys?
3: G'day, Rob. What happened?
4: Well, I drive trucks, mate. So I was due for a new overnight bag.
3: Yep.
4: So I looked online. I thought, yep, I'll ride that one. It's got a nice little Kenworth logo on it. Nice. I got it and it wouldn't even fit one boot.
3: Oh, Rob. That's like a little... side bag or something.
4: And purse.
3: Oh dear. The purse.
4: And the worst thing is, it cost me about $90 odd.
0: Not 90 bucks. Can you get a refund?
4: I did eventually after about 3 to 4 months of threatening to take him to court. Yeah.
0: You got to just bring up the court threat, and you're immediately there. Thank you, Rob. Irene is calling on 131060. Your online shopping dilemma.
5: Hey guys, so I came across a website that had this massive sale. I thought I was grabbing a bargain to buy a lounge room rug. So it was like, flashing sale signs, like saying 70% off, blah, blah, blah. And it was only going to cost me $80. So I bought this lounge room rug for $80 and it came to my house and it was the size of a bathroom mat. I paid $80 for it. I mean, I could have checked the dimensions, right? But I'm not good at that kind of stuff, you know?
3: I'm exactly the same, Irene. Like, just...
5: Oh, my...
0: Guys, if it looks too good to be true, it probably is. This is what you've got to have in mind, you know?
3: But $80 seems ridiculous for a bathroom-sized mat.
5: I should have done what our old mate Rob done and took him to court.
0: Lily's with us on 131060. What happened with the online shop?
6: Okay, so I've gone to the massive sale thing that Irene's gone and done, but it's an activewear brand. And they sell these sets where you can get like a headband and a t-shirt and the gym shorts and the tote bag, all matching colour, like all together, right?
3: Nice. Yeah.
6: Now, I've ordered a medium and I'm like, this is going to fit me just fine. Headband, fine. Tote bag, fine. Top, fine. The shorts are small enough to fit a 6-year-old child. I could not get them over my knees. They were so tiny.
0: Why did they make things all so separately and like it should be
6: I know.
0: One
6: and
0: size.
6: It was just... It just did not, like, it didn't make sense. Like, if the person who fit the medium top would fit the medium shorts, there would be something seriously wrong with the dimensions of their body.
0: Lily, that was a really well-told story, can I just say?
6: It was just, and I couldn't even get a refund. They never applied to me.
0: Take him to court. Like,
3: get Rob onto it.
0: We're going to need Rob to do some litigation for everyone. Yes. Finally, Tim, your online shopping dilemma, my friend.
7: Hey guys, how's it going?
3: Fantastic.
7: Well, unlike everyone else's, mine was full size, but I ordered some decorative swords to put on the wall at home. And they're about waist height. It cost me $150.
3: Yeah.
7: They arrived. I was all excited. Got my son, said, they finally arrived. We unwrapped the parcel and it was a poster of swords.
0: Exactly. With that other
7: woman. Full size though.
3: And how much? $150?
7: Yeah, $150.
3: Oh, Tim. Yep. Tim.
0: They're taking you for a
7: ride. That was on canvas as a wrap.
3: Oh, God.
0: What is it with people ordering posters of things? Someone who we talked to last time we did this
3: had cherry blossom.
0: Yeah, a poster of some cherry blossoms arrive instead of a cherry blossom tree.
3: It's a trap.
7: As long as it's full size, though.
0: Oh, it's so true.
3: Yeah.
0: Did you ever end up getting the swords?
7: Nah, mate, just the pictures.
3: Yeah. Do they at least look real enough that if you glanced, you might think that they're real?
7: No, they're pretty pixelated. They're not very good pictures.
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19: 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It is hot, hot, hot.
0: Guys, Red Foo is going to be on the show in the next 15 minutes. Yes, actual Red Foo from LMFAO.
3: This is so exciting.
0: So good. He's part of a new Uber Eats ad. It's very fun. Troye Sivan's in it as well. Mm-hmm. In the meantime, big news over the weekend for Lady Gaga.
3: Yes, we've seen photos of her wearing a... like a baby...
0: what do you call it? A snoddy or something? You've got one for Noni.
3: It's not a snoddy. It's a...
0: Straddle or something? Anyway. Sling. Just a sling.
3: Sling. It's a sling. A baby in a sling, right? Yeah. She is a mother. Now, obviously, she was touring up until quite recently, so speculation is that perhaps it was a surrogate.
0: Nice.
3: Which, you know, excellent. But... Karate, may I pass over to you for a memento? Because we like to do predictions on this show every year.
0: Wait, was Gaga part of our predictions earlier
20: at
0: in the year?
20: At the start of the year, Nick and Lauren both gave us 5 predictions and a wild card, so they could sub in their wild card. Lauren Barry, her predictions, Kylie Jenner and Timothy Chalamet will get engaged. Yet to see that. Dick Van Dyke will valet. Not yet to see that. Hayley and Justin will announce another pregnancy. Not yet to see that. A current AFL player will come out as gay. Not yet to see that. Number five, Lady Gaga, Baby Gaga. She's done it. We've got through 9 months of this program, and we have 1 out of 12 predictions come correct.
1: On fire.
20: You guys are on fire.
0: Nice.
1: Wow.
0: Well, good for you, mate, because you won last year very easily in terms of the prediction game. Did you see all the comments on the weekend being like, goo goo gaga?
1: Yeah, I know.
0: Every article.
20: Yeah.
0: Get it.
1: Guys, grow up.
0: Come up with something new. Good job.
1: Thank you, mate.
0: So I'm still on zero, is that right?
20: You are still on zero, just going through yours. So JoJo Siwa Redemption Arc
0: Absolutely
20: will turn
0: not.
20: Into America's Sweetheart. That's can no. already rule that one out.
1: Yeah, because of her British twang.
20: Her British twang, indeed. Justin Trudeau and Katy Perry will get engaged. Yet to see that.
0: Mm-hmm.
20: Meghan what and happened? Harry will be divorced. Well, that's not going to happen because they released a video today saying how happy they are. Harry Styles will have an album, will have a song with at least one old man on his new album. Nothing on that. TikTok is usurped by a new platform that we're yet to hear of.
1: Nah.
20: And then your wild card was Channel 10 will fold this year or at least pull back, which that's probably your most likely one.
1: Not after Traders, mate.
20: That's true.
0: True, the saving grace of the network. It's very true.
1: Yeah.
0: All right, we'll keep checking in on those. Shall we play some Miley Cyrus in the meantime? Bass for Swedes?
1: You.
0: Somber tickets coming up next on the Hot Hits. Let's go.

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0: Hits with Nicky Lauren. That is Sunny Federa and Becky Hill. And we are currently witnessing some incredible chemistry between one Lauren Barry and one Redfoo of LMFAO.
1: Really?
0: This man likes you, I think. Check out the eyes that he's given her in the videos at the Hot Hits AU. Let's get back to it.
2: This is Red Food, the Hot Hits with Nick and Lauren.
0: Food, before we let you go, what is coming next for you, man? You've been on the court as well. You've been in the studio. Yep. What have you been cooking?
1: Coding.
0: What have you not been doing? What's next? Yep. What are you excited about?
3: What have I been? Now, I've been doing a lot of family work. I have two daughters.
1: Wow.
3: Two young doubles partners. and singles champions. Yeah. I've got Australian Open champions that I'm training.
1: Hell yeah.
3: On Tennis Tuesdays. You've been doing some music because they've inspired me. So it's a whole, I think I'm re-inspired to do everything again because I want to show my daughters how to do it. You know what I mean? Because they're just going to imitate their parents. So I can't be too retired by the couch, sitting there, vibe coding on my phone, trying to make the next app. You know, no, they need to see me playing tennis.
1: Yeah.
3: They need to see me making music in the studio, coming out with another album and touring the world. I mean, we Uber Eats 3-4 times a day, but they also got to see me cooking in the kitchen. They got to see Dad cooking, which we still use Uber Eats to get all the ingredients.
0: Yeah, man.
3: We're not going to leave the house.
1: No, you can do tennis
3: unless we're going
1: Tuesday.
3: To the park.
1: Yes.
3: Unless we're going to the park. Or in Sydney, they got some, you know, whale watching. We're going to do that.
1: Yep, nice.
3: We're going to go to the opera house. Other than that, we're not leaving the house for any chores.
1: No way. Well, I reckon you do Tennis Tuesday followed up with Taco Tuesday with Uber Eats.
0: Oh,
1: that's my recommendation. Yeah.
3: That's incredible.
0: She hit the nail on the head, man. Big brains. Foo, we adore you, man. Thank you for the joy you brought us for so long. And I love to see that joy still on your face, dude. And thank you for joining us, man. It's been a lovely conversation.
3: Yeah. Well, anytime. Thank you. I will be here. You know what I'm going to do? And you guys inspire me because in Melbourne, they had a Toasties shop. And they had the Red Food Toastie over there. And I've been saying, and now it's all coming together. I've been saying, we got to find a place that has Toasties, but with vegan cheese. I'm vegan and I know it, you know. And I'm going to go after this. I'm going to go on Uber Eats and search Toasty. Vegan Toasty cheese. And if they don't have a place that has the I'm just going to have Uber Eats give me some vegan cheese. Because I went to the Metro and they didn't have it. I'm going to be straight up with you guys.
1: What happens when you leave your house, Boo?
3: I left the house. I couldn't find it. I'm going on there. I'm searching vegan cheese because I got a kitchen. They put me up in a place that had a kitchen, which is incredible. And I'm going to make Toasties. And I'm going to get the ingredients from
1: Can you please do a vegan cheese and Vegemite Toasty?
3: Oh, yeah. Now, I'll tell you something about Vegemite, mate, is they said it was Nutella, and they gave me a spoonful.
1: Said,
3: yes. And they did this to me when I was here like 5-6 years ago, and I took a whole spoonful for the first time.
0: Oh, God.
3: You know when you're an adult and you've tried Vegemite for the first time, that's a 99% chance of no go.
0: Uh-huh.
3: But if you're a kid and you get into it,
1: yeah.
3: And you're putting on your toast, you're putting it on it, and you're putting it in your cereal. But and they got me, and I just can't do it. Can't do the Vegemite.
0: They gave you way too much in one go. I totally understand. It's got to be introduced very gradually into your world.
3: Yeah.
0: Again, moderation.
3: But that's a good ingredient. You might have invented something, the Vegemite Toasty.
1: Oh, I didn't invent. It's just a staple in this country. Cheese.
3: It's a staple with the melted cheese and the damn.
0: Yeah.
1: Sometimes you can get, and I've had it before, a cheese and Vegemite pizza. Like melted cheese and Vegemite is like a God-worthy combination.
3: You're gonna make me try it because I'm gonna go on the site. I'm gonna go in the search bar and I'm gonna hit that.
1: Yeah.
3: We can have anything we want.
1: Literally.
0: That's the beauty of it. Yes. Okay. We love you, man. Thank you.
3: Yeah, love you too.
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0: Hey, my name is Summer. On the hot hits, it is Nick, it is Lauren, it is Monday night, and Harry and Meghan are officially in England, yeah?
1: Yes, they are. Yep. They're there.
0: They posted a video
1: of them walking through what looks like a very British, dreary countryside.
2: Bog? Would you call it a bog?
0: It's a bog.
2: Oh, thank you.
1: It's not a bog.
0: Feels like a bog.
2: A bit boggy.
1: I've only seen stills of it. But yeah, they seem to be reintegrating well after shitting on the whole country for the last 4.5 years. But
0: Good for them, you know? My favourite part about it, so it's like a compilation video of like their adventures. Like there's a bit of splashing in a puddle. There's like some walking and stuff in the beautiful British countryside. But then randomly about 13 seconds in, wake me up before your go-go starts playing.
1: Oh. Have you seen the SNL season 2 UK of... kicked off with Jeff Goldblum and they did a whole skit of them.
0: It's so good. Did you watch the full episode?
1: No, not yet.
0: It's so good.
1: I'm going to watch it tonight.
0: Yeah, if you want something to laugh to, guys, HBO Max, SNL UK season 2. Go and do it. Bang, bang. We're back on the hot. I want to play the rest of this.
1: Why were they playing this?
0: I don't know. No, literally, she's obviously edited it or gotten someone to edit it for her, and it's just silent. It's like normal audio for the first 13 seconds, then randomly it just kicks off with... God. Meghan's on the old cap cut.
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3: Three for all.
0: Three songs in a row that all have something in common. Tonight's is artists who have been stuck in elevators.
1: Oh, yeah?
0: Because Ariana Grande was stuck in an elevator over the weekend.
1: Okay. Where?
0: Thank you for asking. London at the O2. So her final show of the tour before she goes on a big alleged hiatus.
1: Yeah.
0: And she posted a photo of her trying to pry open the elevator doors. And Ricky ended up doing it for her.
1: Oh, did he?
0: Thank you, Ricky.
1: Why would she try and open the doors first?
0: Dainty little arms.
1: Yeah.
0: Yeah, so that's happened.
1: Okay.
0: Yep. Team member CJ Robinson tried to pry open the doors as well. He jumped in the comment section to note that she, oh, sorry, it's a she, wouldn't want to be stuck in an elevator with anyone else, XOXO.
1: Cute.
0: How do you feel about being stuck in an elevator with Ariana Grande for an hour?
1: I wouldn't hate it. Like, I'd be like, cool, hi, Ariana. I guess we're friends now. Pick your piss corner and let's, we might be in here for a while.
0: And also, I'm eating you first. Moving on. Yeah, I was just thinking that. Now, other people who've been stuck in elevators.
1: Yeah.
0: The Pope. Pope Francis, not Pope, not the new woke Pope. Pope Francis was stuck in an elevator. He was 25 minutes late for his address at St. Peter's Square on September 1, 2019. Told the crowd he'd been stuck in the lift due to a drop in voltage. Thank God the fire department came, Pope Francis said. I thank them so much.
1: He didn't thank God?
0: No. Thank the fire department.
1: Good.
0: He was stuck in there for 25 minutes.
1: I've never really been stuck in an elevator for a long, scary
0: time. Neither, no. I kind of have always wanted it to happen because it's the premise of so many great stories.
1: No, thanks.
0: We had a band come in here and get stuck in our elevator last year.
1: We did. We had to start the chat with them on the phone while they were in the elevator.
0: South Summer, the amazing band. I think they're from Perth. We came in and they were stuck in the elevator for half an hour. It was very...
1: That was a long... But they were in an elevator they shouldn't have been in.
0: Yes, exactly. That's what... That's moral of the story. Yeah. Don't go in elevators you're not meant to be in.
1: No.
0: All right. Well, there's plenty more. The list is actually gigantic of people who've been stuck in elevators. But let's play a bit of Ariana Grande.
1: Okay.
0: Yeah.
1: I was going to say, I know we're doing people stuck in elevators. We're not doing elevator incidences like Jay-Z and Solange.
0: Yeah. That's
1: we're not doing... Okay.

0: That's fantastic.
1: Wiggle World, there'd obviously be like heaps of big red cars.
0: Yep.
1: Are they a part of it? I do think that the Wiggles were a big part of Dreamworld, or am I making that up completely?
0: Potentially. I have no idea. It wouldn't be like them to leave a dollar unturned.
1: No. Sia, and every ride just has a fringe. You can't see anything. It's just like this.
0: Choice of Arn World. Whole place smells like poppers. All right, okay. I'm done.
1: What else are we? Okay, no good. Yeah.
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1: In celebration of the night that was, it's the Hot Hits Awards ceremony.
0: Yeah, a couple of awards for things that happened in, on, or around the show. Lauren Barry has the first award of the night because she is a lady and she does lady things.
2: I am a lady and I do lady things. My award tonight goes to Celine Dion for her triumphant return to the stage after her battle with stiff person syndrome. And if you haven't watched the documentary about her, please do. It is... it's quite sad. It's devastating because singing is her passion. Mm. It's what makes her happy. And it is the thing that triggers these seizures that she gets. And that's why her return is so magnificent. Yeah. And the way that she's done it, she's unbelievable.
0: Just so happy for her. Seems like one of the most incredible people in music as well. Like, I know that's like an understatement almost. She's special.
2: She is special.
0: Very
2: She's
0: special
2: an
0: person. Couldn't agree more. My award is going to go to Yes Boo, who we had in about 30 minutes ago. Just think that kid is onto something really, really special.
2: Yeah, he gets it.
0: And he's kind to everyone around him, and he's got his head screwed on right. He's smart. Like, I just love when we get Australian artists like that. And, you know, we didn't even know about the guy a year ago.
2: Yeah.
0: Now he's everywhere. God, he's a beautiful specimen as well.
2: He's stunning.
0: Producer K-Dot's just come bounding in here. Have you got an award for tonight?
3: I do. My award goes to the two of you for not speaking a word for about 15 minutes between an ad break and two songs a little bit earlier this evening.
2: It was actually quite a rare moment.
0: It was very rare. We talk so much shit in this room. Yeah. And we were just like in our own worlds.
2: Yeah.
0: What were you doing on your phone?
2: No, I wasn't even on my phone for half of it. I remember sitting there staring up like this.
0: You know what I did on the weekend?
2: What did you do?
0: I've decided I'm going to allow myself to play the stupid games.
3: Oh, you were playing
0: only
3: that
0: on the weekend. Yeah, so like Scrooge'em. But I
2: you
0: started
2: Angry
0: playing
2: Birds.
0: No. I got Hotel Legacy, where I run a hotel.
2: Nice.
0: And then there was an ad for Bus Traffic Fever that came up from that, where you've got to like get the right coloured buses to the right people.
2: I get sucked in by a lot of these ads.
0: Yeah.
2: When I play Angry Birds, I'm like, well, that doesn't look too bad.
0: And I was like, I'm not going to stop myself from downloading these.
2: No.
0: If I only play them on the weekend. Of course, I also played an hour in bed this morning.
2: Of course. But that doesn't count.
0: Doesn't count. Still the weekend. I haven't gotten up and faced the hell of my day yet.
2: Yeah.
0: Hey, tomorrow night on the show, this is going to be very, very fun. Rogue Traders are going to be here. Crazy.
2: Yes.
0: We'll have more Samba tickets as well. It's going to be a big show. We will see you from 7 o'clock and anytime on the socials at the Hot Hits AU. Goodbye.
2: Goodbye.
0: Say goodbye, Karen.
3: Oh, sorry, goodbye.
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18: Your four-day forecast for Western Victoria, partly cloudy tonight with a high chance of showers most likely later, down to a low of 6 degrees. For Tuesday, a strong wind warning for the west coast. It will be cloudy with a medium chance of showers, most likely in the morning, and winds west to southwesterly, 25 to 35k. Wednesday, cloudy, slight chance of a morning and afternoon shower on 13, and Thursday, cloudy and 15. Tops tomorrow of 13 for Hamilton, Portland and the coast, and 14 in Casterton.
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15: Your 4-day forecast for Western Victoria, partly cloudy tonight with a high chance of showers most likely later, down to a low of 6 degrees. For Tuesday, a strong wind warning for the west coast. It will be cloudy with a medium chance of showers, most likely in the morning, and winds west to southwesterly 25 to 35k. Wednesday, cloudy, slight chance of a morning and afternoon shower on 13, and Thursday, cloudy and 15. Tops tomorrow of 13 for Hamilton, Portland and the coast, and 14 in Casterton.
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15: It's 11 degrees.
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12: Your four-day forecast for Western Victoria. A strong wind warning for the west coast. Today, morning showers but cloudy in the afternoon. Tomorrow, cloudy with a slight chance of a shower throughout the day, top of 13. Thursday, cloudy, light winds and 15. And on Friday, a sunny day with a top of 19 degrees. Today, Casterton expecting a top of 14 degrees with 13 the top for Hamilton, Portland and the coast.
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15: Dave Husey Hughes and Matt, you and I just finished chatting to him. Ooh. How's the heart rate, man?
16: Oh, mate, we got a little bit spicy towards the end there, didn't we? I thought we were going to get through unscathed, and then suddenly there was red feathers ruffled. We were both having a bit of a yell, yeah. But, you know.
15: And it was very funny because, like, we're having the meeting beforehand, and, like, when you're talking about federal tax policy, it's very easy to get in the weeds, you know? And I was like, oh, well, there could be this interesting one to bring up. And Matt, you were to be like, oh, let's just not get into the specifics of things like superannuation. Neck minute, Matt and Husey yelling at each other about superannuation.
16: About CGT and inflation adjusted deductions. And yeah, but look, okay, and that's fine. He started it. So anyways.
15: Now that he doesn't have the right to reply, can I do that? Yeah. But that is interesting.
16: No. Can I genuinely say that I really thoroughly enjoyed that whole chat. It went for much longer than we anticipated. We talked the whole episode through all the ins and outs, and we appreciate him giving us his time as well. So hopefully you enjoy it.
15: So without further ado, Matt and Alex and Dave.
17: Everyone ready?
18: Here we go.
17: So excited.
15: Well, it's very exciting to have in the studio with us a gentleman who will be touring around all the way from Wollongong to Cobar towards the end of the year. And just like me, is from the wonderful regional town of Warrnambool. Yes. And just like me, got into comedy and worked at the ABC for a bit before going commercial. And then got into razzing up politicians. And yes. So it's nice to have him in. Please welcome Dave Hughes.
19: Yeah, it's been a very busy time for me in my new era of being a political agitator.
15: Is that what you call yourself? Because if it is, you need to update your Twitter bio. Because currently your Twitter bio says, Dave Hughes, comedian, there's never anything to worry about, so go for it, then chill.
19: And I stand by that, because you can go for a political rant, have a dogfight, and then chill. And then we go sip some water by the fountain, as we're doing today.
15: I think in the videos that I've watched, at least, I think you're saying there is something to worry about.
19: Yeah, there is. There's always something to worry about, but there's always nothing to worry about.
16: Hey, I tell you what, can I ask Dave, you must be worried at the moment because you have got a big AFL game tomorrow night. It is the Legends game. You did this last year. Can you remind our audience of what happened to you last time you played this game?
19: For people who aren't aware, it's a game that hadn't been played for 8 years. It's old AFL players having a bit of fun. It was meant to be. And they hadn't been on for 8 years. They brought it back last year. There's 35,000 people at Marvel Stadium. I got to play in it. I've never been an AFL legend, but I love AFL. And I broke 5 ribs and punctured my lung. So, and I didn't realise why I was being targeted by the opposition. I was playing for Victoria and the Allies was every other state from the opposition. But then I watched the pre-match address from the opposition coach, which I obviously hadn't heard because I was in the Victorian rooms. And his whole address was based on me. And he said to his team, I don't care whether we win or lose, just make sure Dave Hughes never wants to play this game again. So, five broken ribs and a punctured lung, he nearly got his wish. But,
15: tomorrow night, the wish is not going to come true because you're going to suit up again.
19: I am, yeah.
16: Are you not worried that there's going to be people probably more angry now with you?
19: No, I don't. No, I don't think so. No, I don't believe so. I don't think my son did say to me last night, have you organised a will? And I thought, I think you're pretty keen to be in it. But, no, I don't think so. It'll be fun.
15: Yeah.
19: Yeah, so I'm pretty sure that I'll be looked after.
15: Yeah.
19: I hope so.
16: Well, last time we played a game like this, we actually played against Albanese.
15: We were in a community charity footy game that he turned up and suited up for as well.
16: Yeah, so, if he was on the field.
19: Yeah, look, if I saw Anthony, I would say hello and be cordial. I haven't crossed paths with him.
16: Crossed paths with him? Have you got any sort of messages from him?
19: No, but you've got to remember that I would always have him on my radio show right through his campaign to become Prime Minister. And after he was Prime Minister, I would always have him on my radio show. And he would always, he'd just ring in early in the morning, can I come on? And we'd go, sure. So, yeah, I was very friendly with him, really friendly. Mm. I voted for him, so, yeah. But no, it's turned big time for me.
15: It really has. It's turned really hard. Like, you're using some pretty strong language in there, and a lot of support coming in the comments as well. And
19: yeah, because that's true. What I'm saying is true.
15: I think we're very much on the same side of we need to get lies out of politics.
19: Yeah.
15: But it's interesting, when I ran for Parliament, I was about to do my first sort of public launch, get some people out in Warrnambool, the Civic Green, we've got to clean up politics. But it was right after Donald Trump had that assassination attempt.
19: Oh, really?
15: And I'm like, geez, do I?
19: Am I going to put myself up for this?
15: What do I owe my family? What do I, out in Warrnambool, it's a lovely part of the world, very nice people. But across the world, there are people who, I don't know whether it's mental illness or whether it's taking it too far,
19: can go
15: a little bit far.
19: Yes. Yeah.
15: And I was worried about that. So when I see you speaking so strongly, you're saying F off elbow, you're saying it's bullshit when you're in Goulburn, that sort of stuff. have you thought about what would happen? And it would never be your fault, but what would you think if something like that would happen towards Albanese?
19: Oh, I would be appalled, and I don't believe what I'm saying will make that happen. And if anyone in my social media ever says anything in private messages about violence, I just say straight away, no.
15: Yeah.
19: So I'm big on that, massive on that, definitely. I have never said anything about Elbo like that. I've never said be violent towards Elbo ever, and I never would.
16: No, because
15: you're a really nice guy as well.
19: I know,
15: and
19: but
15: so
19: also,
15: I know you wouldn't, but I'm just wondering if you woke up in the morning and saw that news, what would happen in your head, like around that?
19: I would be bad. I would not be happy about it, clearly, but also Labor are not innocent in this sort of talk. You know, the way they talk about opposition parties makes much more likely that someone Labor rile up will do something than the opposite way.
16: No,
19: much more likely.
16: Not,
19: yes.
16: not
19: 100%.
16: That is not true.
19: Have a look in America, Matt.
16: Yeah,
19: who's done all of it in America?
16: You really
19: who, which
16: think,
19: side, Matt? Which side?
16: The green. The
19: who tried to assassinate Trump? Who's tried to assassinate Trump few times?
16: Some crazy person.
15: Do you know the guy's name?
19: Well, but who's he rolled up by?
15: Because
19: who was he rolled up by?
15: I don't know.
19: Think about it. but if you go online and you slaughter Trump, do you feel guilty if he gets
15: absolutely
19: assassination?
15: Not? Because
19: no. All right, no, interesting.
15: Because
19: that's interesting.
15: Because the
19: Why
15: way
19: not?
15: I because the way I talk about people and when I ran my campaigns, I went very deliberately against the personal smear attacks.
19: Well, all right, so, but what if Labor call people Nazis or neo-Nazis or call everyone far
15: yeah,
19: right?
15: Yeah, yeah, yeah.
19: Why they do that all the time?
15: I think that's really bad.
16: Yeah, and well,
19: I like,
16: no,
19: and I like
16: no,
19: this wait, thing. Thank you.
16: Wait,
19: thank
16: no,
19: you.
16: It's not really bad if that person is a neo-Nazi.
19: But that is your opinion, Matt.
16: No, it's not. Some of these people are self-identified as neo-Nazis, Shuzy.
19: What if they're not, Matt? What if they're not? What if they just
16: well, then that's,
19: aren't
16: that's
19: happy with Labor? What if is everyone who's not happy with Labor far right?
15: No,
16: but are you suggesting that Labor is labeling people neo-Nazis?
19: Yes.
16: Specifically, Labor is saying that.
19: They are saying far-right extremists a lot, and you know they are.
15: I can ask you to finer points.
19: They are.
15: A lot of those, potentially, are, when the rally comes along, they're masked people doing a Hail Hitler salute.
19: Are you think that the only people on that side of politics are masking up?
15: I'm not saying that at all. I'm not general. I'm saying a lot. Some of those occasions.
19: I know. Well, I get it, but there's a lot of violence coming from the left.
16: So, Dave, we did a show earlier this year, and none of this seemed in you at the time. What changed?
19: I'm sick of the bullshit, Matt. There's people. It's all one side now, and people need to realise people are annoyed at the way politics has gone in this country. I see it every day, mate. I have old women in these supermarkets coming up to me, hugging me. Old women who aren't, they're not racist, they're not rich people, they're not bloody elitist, they're not trying to keep the poor down. These are old people, they've got no money and they don't think they're being helped by the current system. This is true. This is not a racist thing. It's not an elitist thing. This is actual everyday Australians who are not happy with how the current system's going.
15: And I
19: that's just true.
15: 100% agree with you because I've experienced similar things.
19: Yeah.
15: And I really admire that you have Dave Hughes, you have a really good nose for sniffing out a rat. Like, you really do. Honestly. The thing I find confusing is why you leave some rats' lairs unsniffed.
19: I'll tell you why. Because who has been in charge of Victoria for 12 years? Labor. Who was in their second term federally?
15: Yep.
19: Labor. The people who are making the decisions. No, let me finish.
15: Yep, you're right.
19: People who are making the decisions are the ones we need to hold to account. And I don't believe the media is doing a good job of that.
15: Absolutely. And I went through a similar journey growing up. When I sort of turned 18, started growing up, we had a Labor Prime Minister get called out on a lie. There'll be no carbon tax under a government I lead, came and put one in, all right? They went back and forth from leaders, and you're like, oh, my God, it's a mess. We've got to get the adults in the room. And the people said, we're going to bring the adults into the room, right? They came in and then did exactly the same leadership things.
19: I'm not here to defend
15: the journey of that, which we come up to our current state, which is the same people doing exactly the same things, yelling at each other constantly, saying they're the worst, we're the best, and vice versa, neither of which is true.
19: I agree.
15: And the concern I have with your thing, because I'm not going to debate the facts of what you're saying at all, the concern I have is the cycle will continue until we break it with a little bit of independence and a little bit of positivity when it comes to this. Otherwise, you know, in a number of years, we'll be in the same position and would it be flipped again? Because it's the two-party system.
19: Is it the two-party system now? We know it's, there's another party that's right there, all right? So we know that. And if everyone thinks that One Nation are completely racist, even though there's a lot of immigrants who are members of One Nation. I was on a plane recently, an Indian bloke, he's next to me on the plane. He goes, mate, I came here in 2009. He said, I am sick of these parties. I'm a One Nation member now. You join me. I said, mate, I can't. No, I'm not joining.
15: Well, you've been campaigning for the Liberals in Victoria.
19: Because Jess Wilson, who is a young woman who I believe is honest and she's not old school, she's not hasn't been around forever, I hope can start a new way of doing things in Victoria, because Victoria has been absolutely decimated by the way it's been governed over the last 12 years. It has been. So that's why I'm going for her.
15: Right.
19: That's what I'm doing here.
16: Are you hopeful for the rise of One Nation, Houston?
19: No, mate. I'm hopeful for honesty in government. That's what I'm hopeful for. I believe...
15: Me too.
19: And the more I look into it, the more the politicians who have been running us, not just Labor, Liberals as well, have been taking the piss with our money, with taxpayers' money, to an extent that it is insane.
15: 100%. But honesty in politics, honesty the Liberal politics. Party of Victoria, the same people, if you catch up with Jess Wilson next, could you ask her to give me alexdyson.com back? Because... they took that.
19: Why did they take that? Why did you not know that?
15: Because they were running against, I was running against them for honesty in politics. And they started trying to say I was a Green, which is completely false. They had a meeting in Warrnambool. It was a secret meeting. No staff from the venue were allowed in there. They went through my social media.
19: Yeah.
15: They found whatever images they could skew to make me look bad and then started running ads in Warrnambool saying I was a misogynist. Because Matt O'Kine got me Gwyneth Paltrow's candle for my birthday. This candle smells like a vagina.
19: Mate, I am not running and I'm getting the same thing. I'm now the guy who pisses in the glasses. It's ridiculous.
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Why did the whale blush? Because it saw the ocean's bottom! I thought of that one myself, you know? But this is no joke.

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12: Your 4-day forecast for Western Victoria. A strong wind warning for the west coast. Today, morning showers, but cloudy in the afternoon. Tomorrow, cloudy with a slight chance of a shower throughout the day, top of 13. Thursday, cloudy, light winds and 15. And on Friday, a sunny day with a top of 19 degrees. Today, Casterton expecting a top of 14 degrees with 13 the top for Hamilton, Portland and the coast.
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12: At the moment, it's 10 degrees.
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15: Three voices, too many lols. Fifi, Fev and Nick's happy hour. Fifi, Fev
16: and Nick. Nice
17: FM. Desha! Wait, I miss you guys. How are you?
18: Oh, Desha, we miss you so much. And you know what? Not everyone has a best friend that is a multi-platinum award-winning superstar, but my BFF is joining us now live from the States. Desha, so good to see you.
17: So good to see you too, my best friend. Oh my God.
18: I know. And BFF.
17: Are you working on your dance moves?
18: Yeah, working on my dance moves. I know, Memo, okay, back to front. Because Memo, your brand new single. We need to talk about
19: nuts.
18: This.
19: So good.
18: So thanks. Good. You should be so proud of this. And I know you said it was such thanks. A joy. And I heard you talking about, when you rang me the other night and you were telling me, like,
17: we FaceTimed and fell asleep together on the phone.
20: Oh,
18: that's
20: no,
18: right.
20: You hang up. No, you hang up, Dasha. No, you hang up.
18: But you said it was huge for you working with the three songwriters you're working with, Shane, Ashley and Ben. And it was such an empowering song for you to write as a woman. I love all of that.
17: Yeah, that's exactly how it was. Honestly, we started the session. I was just like talking about this guy that I'd been talking to that was just, oh my God, embarrassing. and they were just like, well, that's the concept right there. And I was like, say less. We're doing this right now. So
16: Now, Dasha, you're speaking about things that are embarrassing and dance moves. Now, Fifi Box one night only. We did a concert, Dasha. We did thousands and thousands of people.
18: I sold out the plenary here in Melbourne, Dasha. It was me.
17: Are you being dead ass right now?
18: I'm serious.
16: Tickets were free.
18: Okay. They were free tickets.
20: I filled a stadium type theatre.
16: They were free.
18: It was amazing, Dasha. And I sang for 3 hours.
17: Did you lock people in their seats or were they like, get up? What was the time?
16: Thank you.
18: I can thank you for this because the moment you let me on stage with you to sing Austin, I was like PR for you on steroids. I've been singing your music. Bye, bye, bye. I am there front and center. And then this gave me the opportunity to sell out one of Melbourne's biggest theaters. So
17: yeah, it's like I don't even need the radio support. Just like send Fifi down the street in boombox and like
18: Memo. Everyone will know the lyrics to Memo by the end of the day.
16: But it was one night only, Dasha. That's it. We're not doing it ever again because this is what it sounded like.
18: I love it.
17: No attitude inside. She doesn't need it.
18: Yeah.
16: Here we go. Listen.
18: Gloria Gaynor. Started it with Gloria Gaynor there.
16: That was the number one hit at the start, wasn't it?
18: Yes.
17: Yeah, the crowd seems alive, though. It's not bad.
18: They were.
20: What a stellar review. The crowd seems alive.
18: Well, we called it one night only,
17: but the crowd was there.
18: By popular demand, people are asking for another one. So I think next time, special guest of honor, my best friend Dasha.
17: Yeah, could you maybe wait till I'm in town? Good God.
18: We will. That was a massive miss by us.
16: Hey, Dasha, we've got that on record now, and she will play that. When you're in town, you're going to have to get on stage with her and sing. I feel sorry for you. It's one night only. We will not do it again. But now that you've said that, this is going to happen
17: one
16: again.
17: One night, one night only. Yes. Okay, but only if you, Fev, and Nick get to do backup dancing, okay? Mike's.
16: Yeah. Or Cowbell.
17: You have a choice.
20: Oh, Cowbell.
16: I'll have the Cowbell. But Fee and I sung a song together. I went up on stage and sung with her.
18: Yes, you did.
16: And butchered it. Okay. I was Bradley Cooper. And she was Lady Gaga.
17: We need baritone, so that would work. Mm. So,
16: yeah. I'll wear a Cowbell, though.
18: Do you know what clearly I'm your biggest fan and best friend, but you live authentically, and that's what I love about your music because I connect to it. You live what you feel, and then even on all your socials, you are living the best life. How often do I go, look at Dasha, she's playing pool and drinking with her mates, and is life just fun and you are literally living your dreams at the moment?
17: Dude, to be honest, it is. Because I realize like this career is too crazy not to just do normal shit. You know what I mean? I was in Cabo in Mexico all weekend. I played a show, so I had one day of work. But let me tell you the bender that I went on after.
20: Yeah.
17: And I was in the GA pool and people kept looking at me and like, are you? And I'm like, yeah, it's me, but with wet hair and makeup down my face. Like,
16: and
17: live life, baby.
20: And this is how much Fee loves you, Dasha. You said, you know, it's drinking and playing pool. And Fee's like, yay. And then when Fev and I are tired from doing the exact same thing, boys, come on, where's your professionalism?
16: I am the girl version of Dasha.
18: You are.
16: We are literally the same.
17: We also look alike, which is crazy. Yeah. You know? So it's like
20: twins.
16: You're saying that I'm hot too. Oh wow. Just on a serious note, and I know a couple of weeks ago the passing of Dolly Parton, and she's been celebrated all around the world, and you know your genre mostly is country. What an icon.
17: Oh my God, it's so tragic and such sad news, especially because like I'm good friends with Tish and Brandy, and obviously it's Miley's family, and she was the goddaughter. It was just like, oh my God, it's so sad. But I realized like as sad as it was like losing the last, we always joke about like, she's like the last American that everyone can agree on.
18: Yes.
17: You know, we lost her, but it was so beautiful seeing everyone from every different background from everywhere across the world just like celebrate what truly we all believe in, you know, and like what we actually want for the world. And
16: beautiful.
17: She is just, oh my God, forever in my heart, because she was so herself. It's kind of what we were talking about. She was so out there in herself and knew how to make jokes at herself and was just stayed out of politics. She just like, yes. It was so inspiring. She just was exactly who she was and led with love all the time. It was no judgment ever.
18: And that is exactly what you do. So I just said that before. Authentically living your life, keep creating this music memo. And you can see this next year, one night only, Fifi Box with Dasha.
16: Dasha and I will be going out on a bender before that.
20: Thank you, Dasha.
17: Yeah. Love you guys.
15: Orders up. Fifi, Fev and Nick's happy hour. You are welcome.
16: It's your weather, isn't it?
18: Spring.
16: Like just warmth.
18: Oh, yeah. I got to get out of winter.
16: Yeah. You haven't even got your blanket.
18: Oh, no. Well, that's a story. So my blanket, we were broadcasting from the MCG on Friday. What a morning that was. It was huge. It was so much
16: massive.
18: Fun. And what we did, so we took our headphones and we took my electric blanket and we broadcast from there. Now, after the show, James Blake, our wonderful nerd alert, I can't hear it anymore if you play it because I've got headphones.
20: There you go.
18: He is responsible for our headphones and for my electric blanket, and he jetted off to Tullamarine, and now he's in London. And we think he's taken our headphones and my blanket with him.
20: Oh,
16: no.
18: So
16: London?
18: We're not quite sure where they went. I just saw him with a bee feeder.
16: I was just about to say, that nerd would go straight to Buckingham Palace and he'd just stare at him all day.
18: His
16: tears would be like, oh, he'd be one of them. He'll end up being one of them.
20: He'll get him to talk.
18: I'm showing them a photo of him straight with the bee feeder.
16: Why is he in London when we're supposed to be working?
18: No, he's having a little unextended holiday. Do you know what? I support what he's done, and I think all workplaces should. If you're going to have a once-in-lifetime holiday to Europe, you've got to do at least 4 weeks.
16: Okay.
18: It's too much. To squeeze it into our two-week break is too hard. So I endorse him doing the long holiday.
16: So you endorse us all to take an extra couple of weeks?
18: Absolutely.
16: Oh, thank you.
20: Bang. European summer next year is sorted. Thank you, Fee.
15: It's called Fifi, Fev and Nick's happy hour, and we take that pretty seriously.
18: I had a lovely weekend. I took my daughter Trixie to Pretty Woman, the musical. Pretty Woman.
16: It's such an innocent, beautiful show.
18: Well, it's not innocent, actually, if you think about it. I had to explain Julia Roberts' vocation.
16: Yeah,
20: the oldest profession.
18: Yes. Anyway, Samantha Jade was in the musical and she was fabulous. It was great. We were running late. Okay, I'll get to the fight. We were running a bit late, hadn't eaten lunch, got to interval. Now, I'm someone in interval. I stay in the seat. I'm not a mug that goes up and gets in those queues. No way. Like a queue for food in an interval at a theatre. No, I've prepped in. I've brought in my snacks, got my sweet chili chips, my Red Rock deli chips in my bag. I'm not doing that.
16: You're bringing your own snacks.
18: Absolutely. I'm not doing the queues.
16: Oh, tight ass.
18: No, not tight ass. Don't want to line up in a queue for 20 minutes.
16: Don't you get up earlier, like before the interval?
18: You can't. I'm usually I try to get good seats off. Bought seats in
16: the middle. So you're right in the middle, are you?
18: Yeah.
20: I missed half of the first quarter at the NFL the other day trying to get a beer.
18: Yeah, see?
20: Had about 87 coffee carts in the G. Mate, more beers.
16: What did we buy? Six?
20: Yeah.
16: We just bought six at once.
20: Pints. Yeah.
18: Anyway, Trixie and I had already eaten the sweet chili Red Rock deli chips. So Trixie was hungry because we hadn't had lunch. She said, Mama, can we go back and get more food? No, I didn't say that. So we got up, we went and stood in the queue. It was actually quite a fast queue. I was very impressed. Move fast. We got our snacks. We went back to sit in our row. Now, there were two ladies we had to get past. And Trixie and I, we're not big people. Like, we can slip past them. Mm-hmm. They didn't stand up. And I don't have a problem with that. I'm not a stander either. There's enough room.
16: No, you got to stand up.
18: We had to get...
20: Just stand up.
18: Yeah, but you guys are big guys. I didn't have a problem that the two ladies didn't stand up.
20: Just do it out of courtesy.
16: Yeah.
18: I know. Anyway, so they didn't... again, I don't have a problem. Mm-hmm. We're going past now. Trixie, she's even smaller than me. She's climbed over the women. And then as I was climbing over, I heard one of the women say, I've got a plaster on my foot and you just stepped on it and didn't say sorry. Anyway, as I moved past, now I could have kept moving, but I just can't. Like, it's something
16: in me. So you
20: said sorry. Red.
18: The older I get, the more I can't leave things.
16: Yeah.
18: And it was an older lady and I turned around and I said, sorry, what was that? And she said, I've got a plaster on my foot and you stepped on my foot and I'm calling the police. Whoa, that escalated.
20: Whoa, the police?
18: That escalated.
20: Well, Fee, you should have assaulted the elderly.
16: Did you go and just knock her out?
18: No. I realised when she said, I'm calling the police, I thought...
16: She's unhinged. Something
18: there we go. You said it. Yeah. I went, okay, we're not... Yeah. I'll let a fair bit slide.
20: The foot's not
18: here.
20: The only thing broken.
18: Thank you. Yeah. And I just very politely said, very calmly, and I was showing tricks. This is how you deal with confrontation. You don't rise. I just said, my daughter accidentally may have stood on your foot, but she didn't mean it. And her friend, well, that's what Trixie said. Trixie's like, why did you bring me into it?
16: Yeah, God.
18: And I said, because I didn't step on her foot. Like, I know I didn't step on her foot. But Trixie's like, but did you have to say I stepped on it?
20: If you're dealing with a nutter, you go, I'm actually the CIA.
18: the lady that was...
20: You reckon someone's getting paid to be there to watch Pretty Woman?
18: She said, when I said, look, my daughter accidentally might have stepped on your foot, but she didn't mean it. The friend said, no, of course she didn't. Of course she didn't. So she very quickly diffused the situation.
20: Yeah.
18: And then I reflected on the I'm calling the police comment and I went, I might let all of this slide, I reckon.
16: You should have gone horse horse.
18: And then Mum's like, would she have called the police? Trixie's like, would she have called? No, no honey, the police aren't coming to the Regent Theatre because somebody may have had their foot stepped on.
16: Yeah.
18: No.
16: People break into houses with machetes and they don't
18: care.
16: Yeah,
18: exactly.
19: Yeah. Orders up. Fifi, Fev and Nick's happy hour. You are welcome. Fifi, Fev and Nick.
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9: Your four-day forecast for Western Victoria. A strong wind warning for the west coast. Today, morning showers but cloudy in the afternoon. Tomorrow, cloudy with a slight chance of a shower throughout the day, top of 13. Thursday, cloudy, light winds and 15. And on Friday, a sunny day with a top of 19 degrees. Today, Casterton expecting a top of 14 degrees with 13 the top for Hamilton, Portland and the coast.
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0: is Carrie and Tommy.
12: Carrie, what did you get up to on the weekend?
1: Oh, just kids sport.
12: Ask me.
1: What did you get up to on the weekend?
12: Bit of showbiz. No big deal.
1: Yeah, I know you were busy. I saw on your Instagram.
12: So I went and did a new TV show with my dad, the enforcer. He's done little bits of TV, like back in the project days when we would do that show.
1: He's been on our show a bit.
12: Yes, he's been on his show. But never a prime time TV spot where he's on for the whole show. And I was a bit nervous about how he'd go because he's getting on a bit now and he's still very chipper. But, you know, showbiz can be intimidating, Carrie. There's bright lights.
1: My favourite moment of him was when he came on our radio show to try the glasses because he's colourblind.
12: Yes.
1: And these magical glasses were going to let him finally see the world in the true colour we
12: and
1: all see it.
12: Cry.
1: And we were waiting for this moment. We built up to it and he just said, it looks the same.
12: Yep.
1: I mean, it was actually quite funny.
12: Yeah.
1: You know, actually, it was very funny.
12: He's funny. Yeah. Well, here's the thing. So this was a comedy show, so the aim is to be funny. And, of course, I wanted my dad to do well. Well, I didn't want him to necessarily steal the show.
1: Steal the whole show or just steal your thunder?
12: the whole show. At the first ad break, Sean McAuliffe goes to the audience, "I think Ian needs his own show. What do you guys think?" And the whole audience claps. And then...
1: Oh, Tommy.
12: And then the next ad break, people started coming up and going, "I see where Tommy gets it from." And Dad doesn't even... Dad just goes, "Yep. Yep." And I told Dad he was great about 100 times.
1: Oh, that's nice.
12: Yeah, every ad break, I go, "Dad, you're doing great. You're doing wonderful."
1: And what would he say in return?
12: "Yep." He'd say, "Yep." He'd say, "Yep." And I was nursing him through this show. And
1: now you're turning on him. You were nursing him through. He wasn't doing it of his own talent.
12: He was up on the shoulders of giants. And I'm the giant. And he left with a grin ear to ear. And I can't even argue with it.
1: You get that feeling. You know what it's like when you get off stage and you've had a killer show?
12: I don't.
1: Oh. Yes, you do. Don't be a sore.
12: But he was literally the best thing on the show. And I thought, I've been doing comedy for, I reckon, nearly 20 years now. And Dad's just smoked me. And it was his first attempt. And he's absolutely hit it out of the park. And whilst I am happy for my father, I didn't want it to come at my own confidence's expense. So I want to know, on 131060, when did someone try something for the first time and they were way better than you? First time, best on board. Give us a call, 131060. Rookie winners, give us a call. And on 131060, we are asking, when did someone do something for the first time and they were so much better than you, who's been doing it for ages? I had my dad on a TV show, a guest of mine, if you will, on the weekend, and it was way funnier. It was way funnier than I've ever been. G'day, Joni.
13: Hi, how are you?
12: Yeah, I mean, my confidence is shattered. How are you?
13: Mine was too.
12: What happened?
13: So when I was a teenager, I got myself into modelling and I had an agent and I went and did the modelling course and did introduction to modelling and grooming and deportment and all that sort of thing. And I got one of my friends at school with me and said, "You should come along and do some modelling." Anyway, we went to this catwalk competition and they were actually scouting, looking for models get into the industry. And of course, what did she do? She walked down the catwalk and of course she got chosen to go with that agency, and I didn't, and I'd done all the work and all the courses and everything.
1: Oh, Joni, but where is she now? You know, who's better off now?
13: I don't know.
1: No, she would have gone on to nothing, Joni.
12: Joni, did your deportment training not come in handy?
13: Oh, it did, but I think she was a lot taller than what I was, so I think that's probably what got her through.
12: Joni, I'm starting to think that modelling is a lot about looks.
13: It is, and you know, you've got to be the right build and beautiful and all that kind of stuff, and anyway.
12: I think you're better than that, Joni. Good on you. Thank you. Who you got, Vickers?
1: Hannah. Hey, Hannah.
14: Hello, how are you?
1: When did someone do it for the first time and do it better than you did?
14: So I've been doing Pilates. I've been mastering it for like a year.
1: Good on ya.
14: And then, well, not mastering it, but anyway, I come home and I'm like trying to do this move, practicing at home so I don't look like an idiot next Pilates.
1: Mm.
14: And then my partner comes in the room and he's looking at me and I'm like trying to, so you get up on both hands and then trying to jump back into like a plank. And he looks at me and then he just gets down and just does it straight away.
12: It's so annoying.
1: But hold on, Hannah. Has he done it on the bed? Because the bed has a whole nother layer of, like, challenge.
12: Do you mean the reformer bed or the bed?
1: Sorry, the reformer, the Pilates bed.
14: Oh, he hasn't done it on the Pilates bed, like, anything on the Pilates bed.
1: Yeah, well.
14: And that's why I was like, I come home from Pilates, I'm like, I'm so sore. And he's like, it can't be that hard. It's not that hard. It's Pilates.
12: What's the move called, Hannah?
14: So this one is on the floor. But you have, like, both hands down on the ground and then your bum in the air and then your knees have to be on your elbows. So, you're like, your legs are off the ground. Mm. And then you go from that pose back into a plank without touching the ground. Yeah.
12: And is your partner a break dancer or something? Does he have history of...
14: No, nothing.
12: I just realised because you know how you said, did her partner do it on the bed?
1: Yeah.
12: And she said, no, Hannah also hasn't done it on the bed.
1: No, it's on the floor.
12: It's all on the floor.
1: Both amateurs, yeah.
12: Oh, God.
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12: Because it's time for a new segment.
17: Tranquility Base here. The Eagle has landed. Roger, Tranquility. I mean, can you believe we can put a man on the moon, but we can't...
18: Okay, we're going to be busy for a minute.
17: Okay.
12: So, putting someone on the moon is an incredible achievement.
1: Mm-hmm.
12: And if we can do that, surely there's things in our day-to-day lives that we shouldn't have to worry about now.
1: I think about this sort of stuff all the time, and you raised this last week, and I thought about it all weekend, and I've come up with one.
12: Do you want to kick off?
1: Yes. I don't understand how we can put a man on the moon, but we can't make a self-cleaning toilet.
12: I fully agree.
1: How come we are still using a stick with a brush to get the poo off, then the poo goes on the stick with the brush?
19: But we do.
1: And then we drag the brush over to the little cesspit of poo, and on the way we drop the poo over the toilet bowl area, and then we pop it in the little cesspit to clean
12: and
1: it, and then we do it again the next day. We do it over and over and over and over and over. Guys, gross. What are we doing with our lives? How can we put a man on the moon but not have self... Like, just there should be a button that goes like a dishwasher. We just put the seat down and it goes... We open it, done.
12: I agree. I agree with you 100%. I also think, and I know that the Japanese are ahead of us on this, but I also think... How are we still scrunching up pieces of paper to wipe our bum?
1: Yes, the bidet. We've got to solve. No, but we've
12: like
1: got to solve.
12: Rolling, just scrunching
1: solve.
12: Up.
1: You've got a bidet. That is an option.
12: Yes, that's why I mentioned Japan, yes.
1: But what's the option? You said, Jesse, use them, but there is an option. What is replacing the brush?
19: The Japanese toilets are self-cleaning.
1: Are they? So they clean your butt and they clean the bowl.
19: And apparently they do some like electrolysis thing that makes the water that you flush into it disinfecting.
12: They're kind of magic, the Japanese.
19: Yeah, I don't understand why we don't have them.
12: I've got another one.
1: Yes.
12: We can put a man on the moon, but why can't we make stain-free oil? So, like, whenever I'm cooking, almost all of my clothes, almost all of my clothes, we wear clothes every day.
1: I know.
12: And we drop stuff on us all the time. I will broaden this out to, why don't we have a stain remover that actually removes stains?
1: Okay, so yesterday I bought a new jumper and then I went to a barbecue and then I ate a sausage and the sausage fat dripped on my new jumper and now it's got a stain on it and it annoyed me. And then I thought, why do all of our clothes have what my couch has now? Oh. We're literally, I don't know what it is on it, Scotch Guard or something. No, it's not old school. And all, like, the kids can put anything on it and it just beads on the top and then I wipe it off. Why aren't our clothes like that?
12: This is back to my stain remover thing. So... If it's oil or if it's blood or if it's red wine, stain remover gets out none of those.
1: It does. Some of it does.
12: Stain remover does not get out oil.
1: Oil's the tough one. The others do come out. I've got lots of blood off clothes.
12: Oh, my God.
1: You know when I'm on the rampage and I come home.
12: Yeah,
1: like,
12: that's right.
1: Guys, boys.
12: That's right.
1: Your boys in clothes.
12: 13 10 60, give us a call. I want to know, like... We can put a man on the moon, but we can't. Give us a call.
19: Put a man on the moon, but I can't speak.
12: On 13 10 60, we're asking.
20: Tranquility Base here. The Eagle has landed.
17: Roger, Tranquility. I mean, can you believe we can put a man on the moon, but we can't?
18: Okay, we're going to be busy for a minute.
17: Okay.
1: We discussed this, that we could put a man on the moon, but we can't have self-cleaning toilets. I just don't understand.
12: Yeah.
1: And
12: I don't
1: what were yours?
12: Why there can't be stain-free oils.
1: Now, a lot of people have called up saying apparently to get oil out of the clothes, you should just use dishwashing liquid.
12: Yes, but why can't we have an oil that doesn't stain?
1: Good question. Sean.
21: How are we, guys?
1: Good.
21: We can put a man on the moon, but we can't put a handle on the side of a toilet seat.
12: Oh, my gosh.
1: That is so
12: Sean, you are a genius.
1: Why are we touching the lid when we don't need to?
21: Exactly right. Multi-million-dollar idea there, right there.
12: And, Sean, you know what you could do? You could even make it a foot pedal.
19: Yeah.
12: So you just press your foot down on a pedal and it pops up.
21: Well, let's just master the seat first.
12: Yeah, okay. Yeah. Sorry, I've got two steps ahead. Sean, was there a particular moment when you handed it ended up, covered in piss or something that you thought of this?
21: I've got three sons and they just piss all over the bowl and you know how it is. Yeah. There should be an easier way.
12: Also,
1: I don't get that.
12: Why don't we teach boys to be spissers?
1: Just aim better.
12: No, just sit.
1: Sure, sit.
12: Are you a spisser, Sean?
21: Am I? Beg your pardon?
12: Sorry. That's fair enough. It's when you sit down to piss. I'm a spisser when I'm at home.
21: Oh, on the rare occasion.
12: Okay. Okay. Would you ever teach your boys to sit?
21: Look, if they've had too much to drink and they've got to keep the missus happy, certain scenarios you want to be sitting for. Yeah,
1: but then you'd have to change urinals and stuff then. Because urinals, the reason you guys can all don't have to line up for hours is you're not waiting for a cubicle. You just go all stand and pee.
12: I sit in the urinal.
1: Yeah, but you know what I'm saying. The whole system would have to change. And do you really want to line?
19: No, but you can keep the urinals for standing time.
12: I don't do it when I'm out.
1: You don't do what? Sit down?
12: I don't spiss when I'm out.
1: I'm saying if you were to teach our kids and change the whole thing.
19: They'd get to a urinal and go, I don't know what to do here.
1: Exactly. Change it all. Jesse, we can put a man on the moon, but we can't what?
2: We can put a man on the moon, but we can't do scissor packaging that needs another pair of scissors to open it.
12: Oh, my gosh, Jesse.
2: Like, we're buying
12: them
2: because we need them, and then, like, you need another pair to open said pair. Like,
1: So true.
12: Jesse, I feel like that about all of that. You know that plastic packaging that's welded shut on the side?
2: Yeah, it's
12: the
2: same. And then you slice your hand open trying to open it even without a knife or something like that. Yeah.
1: I think it's sharp things, because I bought a pair of nail scissors and nail clippers the other day. Same thing happened with that. Really? And I think it's because it was sharp. Knives are the same.
12: Why can't scissors come in cardboard?
1: They probably could. But maybe then there's a risk that they...
19: Oh, yeah, that they bust the out scissor, of their own packaging.
12: No,
19: yeah.
12: But no, because the blades are closed. Together.
1: I know. Mm.
12: There's no sharp outside bit of scissors.
1: No. Mm.
12: Also, should scissors' handles be softer? I feel like it hurts my hands.
1: Especially when you do repetitive stuff or try and cut cardboard.
12: Yeah, and as you know, I'm cutting up a lot of poetry these days, and it's tough on the old digits.
1: Phil.
3: Afternoon, legends. How are you?
12: G'day, Phil. What do you got?
3: So we can send the man to the moon, but we can't. I've got two quick ones for you.
12: Yeah, go for it.
3: But we can't design deodorant that lasts till after lunch.
12: Yep. Yeah,
3: and the second one is why can't we put metal in a microwave? You want to reheat a baked spud and you can't do it.
12: Yeah.
1: Okay, hold on. Yeah. Two things. Firstly,
3: yep.
1: There is 24-hour deodorant.
12: No, but it
1: there?
12: Doesn't last 24
3: doesn't
12: hours.
3: Doesn't last, yeah. Mate. It does not
1: but
3: last.
1: Do I smell?
12: Carrie, you literally said today how much you're sweating.
1: I'm sweating, but I don't smell.
12: But deodorant's antiperspirant. It's meant to stop you sweating. Phil, why can't you agree with Phil? You're literally the demonstration of what he's talking about.
1: Okay, I agree with
3: Phil. I'm sure Carrie smells lovely under the armpit.
1: Oh,
3: but
1: I
3: hey, let's
1: do,
3: not
1: Phil.
3: Go there, right?
12: Yeah. And Phil, the microwave, I agree. Why? And also, even just a microwave that heats evenly.
1: I think we need to dispel some myths about the microwave.
12: Like what?
1: Well, I always got taught that if I stood in front of the microwave that I would like burn my ovaries.
12: Yes.
1: I don't know if that's a myth or not. So, I got told you can't put... like Glad wrap in the microwave because all the plastics.
12: Really?
1: Yeah.
12: So the thing I will say about the microwave, which is why I don't stand too close to it, is when it's on, I don't know if you've noticed, if you have a Bluetooth speaker playing, the microwave cuts out your Bluetooth speaker.
1: No.
12: And I'm like, oh, if it's stopping that, it's...
19: Oh, because you've got Bluetooth in your...
12: In my junk, yes.
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13: Your four-day forecast for Western Victoria. A strong wind warning for the west coast. Today, morning showers, but cloudy in the afternoon. Tomorrow, cloudy with a slight chance of a shower throughout the day, top of 13. Thursday, cloudy, light winds and 15. And on Friday, a sunny day with a top of 19 degrees. Today, Casterton expecting a top of 14 degrees with 13 the top for Hamilton, Portland and the coast.
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15: Ahoy to me, Larry. Hamish.
16: This could go a lot of ways, but it might be Marx Brothers.
15: Marx Brothers. Ahoy to me, Mo.
16: Yes, we are. Yes.
15: And I'm Curly.
16: Yeah,
15: of course.
16: There we go.
15: The Three Stooges.
16: Now, that's...
15: I can't really differentiate them. Which one was like the idiot one and which one
16: well,
15: was
16: then
15: like,
16: Groucho, know their name for the Groucho, March. Groucho just had the funny glasses. But yeah, just basically quite a lot of inventive ways to carry a plank of wood over your shoulder, get distracted, yeah. Spin around, clunk your brothers in the head, and yeah.
15: All the bottom.
16: All the bottom. Don't. And that... Again, you know, with it paying homage to associates in the same field as us who were legends of the game, they were able to milk that for a decade, I think. I mean, I think that was, they were the absolute top of the pops.
15: Haim Larry, Recognisable for a large top bald spot and thick bushy hair on the sides. That is you.
16: Well, that's not 100%. I'd say it's a large bald spot. I'd say I'm a victim of some very harsh downlighting from time to time, which can give an inadequate picture of the coverage. Same. But if it's very, very focused downlighting, you know, you're unlucky to get that. And guys, a lot of guys would know what I'm talking about. Look in the bathroom mirror and go, hang on a sec.
15: Hang on, this is
16: very
15: right.
16: Harsh downlighting. That's what I'm falling victim to. Everything's A-OK. Okay, I'm still in my late 20s.
15: Jacko Mo. Recognisable for his iconic bowl cut hairstyle. And the leader of the Stooges.
17: Oh, hello.
15: Didn't realise.
17: Mo's the leader.
15: Can't rearrange him now. Leader. So he would probably have first choice of the plank.
16: Yes. I'll carry the plank, boys. Yeah.
15: You guys just get hit in the head. Curly, I was bald. And known for having an iconic high-pitched voice.
16: I was going to say, someone had a silly voice, yes.
15: Yes.
16: you have an iconic high-pitched voice.
15: Also, ahoy to Rhiannon, who's in Namibia at the moment. Used hamishandandy.com to upload what she's been doing.
18: Ahoy, boys. It's Rhiannon here, currently working on a project in northwest Namibia near the Angola border. Was pretty excited to download the latest episode of the hat prank today, and had a bit of a drive back from the nearest town to the village where we're working, and the car was full of topless women, babies, many, many men, all in their tribal traditional gear. And we listened to the episode, and I was laughing the whole way back.
16: So were
18: and,
16: they, no doubt.
18: Yeah. They were laughing at me, laughing at you for half an hour. It was a pretty special moment. Thanks, boys.
16: Beautiful. Laughter and hat pranks, the universal language. if only she could have shown them, because I imagine there could be a language barrier maybe she was on AirPods and it couldn't be shared. But I think if she could have seen the video, shown the video, no words needed. Big hats are universally recognised as funnier.
15: And a growing hat, unbeknownst to some, a bystander.
16: It's why we do it, Ando. It's why we do it. It's spread laughter far and wide around the globe.
15: Haim, we gave you an assignment last week.
16: Yes.
15: So, look, I guess Jack and I are prepared for what excuse are you going to give us today that you didn't get around to using the Moonwalkers, these robotic boots that you don't put on socks. You actually clip over your shoes.
16: More like robotic sleds that go under your shoes.
15: You also don't exert any more different pressure or style than just walking.
16: Yep.
15: And it makes you go as fast as a run.
16: Walk at the speed of run. It has 8 little electric-driven robotic wheels in each sled, and they are an absolute stunning piece of kit, can I just tell you, boys? There is no excuse. I have cracked them out, charged them up this morning, got them working, and I'm 20 minutes off my first ride.
15: Like,
16: I'm
15: really
16: buzzing. Yeah, I rode them downstairs to get lunch before the show. Now, you know,
15: he's got all his teeth.
16: I'm normally
17: seem to be in time. And you're on time today, which maybe all you need is the speed of a run
16: ahead of time. And can I tell you this? Usually, I would have to pick between grilled fishbowl, sometimes ramen, and look, you know, boost is there, but I don't really have time. Can't get them all right in the window. Grilled closed at the moment, reduced the option to, I was like, okay, it's going to be fishbowl. Ordered fishbowl and was like, I can make it to Boost and back because of these boots. So already the Moonwalkers proving that you're adding achievements into your day.
15: Yes.
16: By moving around at the speed of a run. Now, the first few steps, I've got some videos that we can put online. First few steps were a little tentative because you are learning how to do it.
15: Oh, yes. Looking at that now, not that it looks cool at all wearing them. Let's make that very clear. But that looks even less cool because you're now...
16: I was actually moving slower than a walk.
15: You're moving slower than a walk and you look like a person that's decided to take a Segway tour for the first time in a different city and doesn't really know how to use them and just petrified.
16: All right. The smugness would come.
15: Okay, good.
16: So at that stage, because you can switch them on and off too. So if you need to go upstairs or whatever, they can just go mute.
15: And do they lock? The wheels lock?
16: The wheels lock.
15: Yep.
16: So in lock mode.
15: That,
19: How's that feeling?
16: That just simply feels like you've gone out to get some takeaway food in very heavy clogs, and that's not unusual. Jack, I know you have Dutch heritage. Your ancestors would be quite used to that. That's just simply what it is. You're just out to, you're just getting lunch in a 1 kilo shoe, and that's completely
17: and
16: fine.
17: And do you have to bend down to turn it on and off, or is there some kind of heel click you can do?
16: Great question, Jack. It's a foot gesture. So you move used to you okay. 2 feet forward, and then you put your pressure on your toe of your right foot. And swivel that toe 90 degrees. Oh, do I have a tiny bit of a sore hip? I assume that's from yesterday.
17: It just gripped him.
16: Yeah, can't be from the weight of the shoes. Don't worry about that. Play on. But you'll also see another piece of footage here. Once I got out and about, and you get the.
17: Oh my word! Wow, you really do move
16: flying
17: at the pace of a run, but you are walking.
16: It's amazing. How casual does he look?
17: We are going to put that up on our pipes. Pick your pipe.
19: It looks like sped up footage if you didn't see other people walking at normal pace.
16: I thought it was important, even though it was unsafe for the crowd. I thought it was important for my first run to be in a crowd
17: so you could see the comparison. We had zero perspective until we saw other people dawdling by.
16: Mate, the look on people's faces, were they like, what?
17: Yeah. This is way, way better than I thought.
16: Thank you, Jack. It's actually really fun.
19: Were you feeling confident then at that pace?
16: That's where like, you also realize I'm moving through this crowd. Yeah. You just actually slow down your walking. I can see why it takes an hour to get the hang of it. I mean, that footage is like 3 minutes in doing it. So you're a little bit out of control. You're a little bit out of control.
19: You don't look it.
16: Cheers.
17: How did you stop?
16: So you do it again. It's AI. It senses. It learns your gait. So if you just simply just stop walking, like it will stop. It's not zooming you along without your permission.
19: It must stop you gradually because you're going at probably How fast are you going?
16: I reckon I got to the top speed. I reckon I got to 10 k's an hour.
19: Oh, it's 10 k's an hour. Okay.
16: 7 miles an hour, I think, is top speed. So that's like roughly 10.
19: Okay. So you're 10
16: k's an hour. A little bit over. It's probably about 11.
19: Mm. 11. So you look like you're going quite fast there. When you decide to stop when you're walking, because it looks like you're normally walking, you are going at 3 k's an hour, 4 k's an hour. Yep. So you kind of can break and you don't have any...
16: Within two or three steps, it pulls you down. And there's a few little awkward, like, clunk, clunk, clunk starter steps at the end. But again, I assume that will go if I did do the required 1 hour of training on a flat surface rather than just go straight to a food court.
17: And you are in, like, an open shopping mall with a very flat ground. Have you tried it on even a footpath or anything else?
16: There's a 3 to 4% incline up to Boost. From Fishbowl, which can tire even the most hungry of lunch shoppers.
19: No, but it's still a flat surface.
16: It's an incline.
19: What we're talking about is that is dead flat tile stone.
16: Yeah.
19: Do you
16: want rocks and stuff?
19: Well, no, just if there was a bit of raised bitumen because of a root. Mm. Of
16: I'm just looking down at the shoes now, and I just get the sense that they wouldn't care about that at all.
17: Yeah. They're very good. What are you going to use them for?
16: What aren't I going to use them for, really? I mean, you heard the testimonials the other week from the people on the show. 30 to 40 minutes extra with their family, they reckon it gives them.
19: That's true.
16: And that person that had a 3-hour walk to work.
19: So, I mean, well done. Very rare these are success.
16: I think early signs here, early indications are that these are a hit. Mm-hmm. I think I reckon it'd be good to go for a bigger walk with them. Do you know, I reckon you would really get the feeling? Along Bondi, there's the big, like, promenade, like, where everybody walks. But it's also very wide, so you've got space to get around people. I want to take him down there so you can get, like, a wide shot of just
19: Do we get some pairs, Jack?
17: I am a bit jealous.
19: Do a nice, lovely walk along Bondi together.
16: Join me. Be the first time ever. First time ever I've had you join me on the other side of an impulse flight. I'll tell you what it reminded me of. In the year 2000, I worked at General Pants Co. in Westfield. Mm-hmm. And they were crazy days, selling a lot of Royal Elastics for various...
19: What are they?
16: They were a cool shoe at the time.
19: Okay. Mm-hmm.
16: Popular with ravers. Anyway, I digress. My point being, we were inside the Westfield, right, at this General Pants. There was a group of 15-year-olds. 12 for 15-year-olds who would get razor scooters and come inside the shopping centre and blast around. Now, security, they didn't like this and they had an eye out for these kids. But the kids would always go, there's no sign that says we can't scoot in here. Because, of course, razor scooters were so new.
17: So new.
16: No one had updated the sign yet. So it was like, no rollerblades, no skateboards, no bikes in here. But they're like, hey, show us the sign. Show us the sign, mate. As they just scooted and laughed at the security. And I thought, that's where we're at now with this. We can get into Westfields. We can go anywhere we want and walk at the speed of a run. And there ain't a damn thing the authorities can do about it because this is a classic case of technology outpacing the sluggish machine of legislation and sign making.
19: Here's a suggestion, Jack. Attempt a weasel on them.
17: Yep. Just, why not?
16: I mean, they're $1,500, man. I didn't even think of that.
19: Yeah, but just send them.
17: You got their email now, Ham. So
19: you know how to weasel. You can do that.
17: I'll be happy to. Just send the details.
19: See, that's the part that he still needs.
16: I'm not your weasel assistant. I'm not your weasel.
17: Surely you have like the invoice
16: Google
17: email
16: it.
17: Or something.
16: I'm not your weasel butler. I'm not here to just give you weasel food on a plate. You have to do the work. I tell you what we should do. Have we invested our Asai money yet? You know, no, we were going to invest
19: in. We couldn't really find a place.
16: I think we look at dumping it into this company.
19: No. Here's my next question. When do you reckon your pair will be on Facebook Marketplace or eBay?
16: Now these are a valuable addition to my family.
19: February.
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1: Turn them up, the time waster. Your plane songs. All right, let's clear the runways. Let's get these big birds up in the sky. Oh! We'll begin with this one, a reference to a good friend of yours. Someone's got a great recall. Mr. Ralph at number one for Jack.
2: Sadly, I don't know the song. Of course, I know the reference.
1: I don't know
2: the man who helps us get discounted flights to the US. Thank you, Mr. Ralph.
1: And that us is Jack and his family. In case anyone's thinking, that's very kind of
3: us. We're not included.
1: But what a great contact.
2: The best.
1: What heavily, heavily discounted. What are we talking, 80%?
2: No, you would be...
1: Sickened.
2: Yeah. You would be sickened.
1: Sickened me right now, 90%.
4: Like first class for economy fare.
2: We go business class for less than the price of economy.
4: Get out of town.
1: Shout out to Mr. Ralph.
2: Sometimes the universe just gives you a special friend.
1: You have an abundance of those. Mr. Ralph.
5: Jack, you're telling us to not talk about it. And you're waxing lyrical for minutes about it.
6: And you even said thank you to him. Which you would only assume is in the hopes that it would get back to him.
2: You can hear, though, the hesitation in my voice. I feel like I'm slinking away from the microphone as I said it.
5: I don't think
2: But also there's a part of professionalism in me that as somebody's mentioned, I feel the need to give it context so that everybody listening knows what's going on.
5: There's two lies. You didn't sneak away and you're not professional.
6: Here's the thing, Jack. I think I was always worried, as you were, that the day might come where the tap turns off and that we would be in the firing line, not just from you, but from your wife's family.
2: Yes.
6: I think now that you've gone and done that, we're completely immune.
2: This show has made noise for a year.
6: That was
2: plus.
6: A live radio broadcast on Melbourne's number one FM breakfast show. Yes. Should the tap turn off, there's absolutely no way that we're the stick in the system.
2: There's no t-shirts being made over there.
6: That's the smoking gun, or it is certainly enough that we couldn't be prosecuted.
7: That's what I like, Ham. That's exactly how I felt about it. It's muddy waters.
2: Very clean waters to me. We can say, well,
7: don't take it up with us. Take it up with the old mob over there at the radio station. Yep. So. Done us a favour.
6: Many references. 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Say it as much as you can.
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19: Your four-day forecast for Western Victoria. A strong wind warning for the west coast. Today, morning showers but cloudy in the afternoon. Tomorrow, cloudy with a slight chance of a shower throughout the day, top of 13. Thursday, cloudy, light winds and 15. And on Friday, a sunny day with a top of 19 degrees. Today, Casterton expecting a top of 14 degrees with 13 the top for Hamilton, Portland and the coast.
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7: Ham, we had no idea of a rich vein of people that we're going to be kind of tapping into when it comes to extreme empaths. We talked about my girlfriend being extremely empathetic when it comes to people, which is probably nice. When it comes to object, which gets a little bit annoying, to
6: just
7: be honest.
6: Assigning human traits to objects. Yeah.
7: I think the one that I brought up was that she asked me to go into the study to check whether her old laptop had finished transferring the information to her new laptop, because she felt sorry for the old one having to teach the new one all the new tricks.
6: Couldn't go and look it in the face. I'm so sorry I replaced you. Look, Ando, there are so many extreme empaths out there, and we're the place to hear them. We'll be, I mean, are we empaths for them understanding what it's like? We're more of a repository.
7: I'd love to be able to claim any kind of empathy from my side of the fence as the tin man, as my sister called me. But yes, I don't think I'm quite in that category, but I do love hearing about them. They're out there.
6: Mate, it has been a flood. What have you got?
7: I'm kicking off with Sarah here. I like to water household plants with lukewarm water. I don't want them to feel too cold.
6: God, it's probably not good for them.
2: No, I think actually plants like cold water. I watched something recently that said put ice blocks in.
6: Yeah, they grow up outside where it's all cold. They're not having showers. They're drinking. This is great. This is from Cassie. Mm. Can relate to Beck's struggles. Whenever my partner separates a bunch of bananas at the supermarket and leaves one its own, I always go and get it to match it up so it doesn't lose its friends. We got four. No, we only need three. No. You're coming with us. Exactly. Coming with us. Or I go and put it with another solo banana.
7: So foster it out to another banana family.
6: This is what I love about all this stuff. Just going, no, these things have feelings. I assume no problems later when you tear its skin off and eat it alive. No one bothering
7: the pavlova.
6: Oh, and did you eat it alive in front of its friends? Yes, I did. But at least it wasn't lonely.
7: This one from Jordan, extreme empath. He says, my wife falls under this category. She doesn't like to use texters because she thinks you'll hurt their little noses. Delete a text where I look at it and think I am using its nose.
6: Squashing, jamming its face into the page just so we could make a shot.
7: Its own mucus coming out, and hopefully the nicest colour available.
6: I mean, there's so many here. Here's another one.
7: Okay.
6: This comes in from Darren. He's an extreme empath. He says, I find when I pull commonly used dishes from the dishwasher and then I use them immediately, like I've got a few of those bowls where I'm like, you're perfect for, you know, yogurt. I use them immediately. There are a few that never seem to get a rest. So like your favorite dishes. And I always hear them in my mind saying, oh man, give me a break. I just got clean. Can't I have a bit of downtime?
2: But equally, you could feel sorry for the plates that never get you. Because if you're on the bottom of the stack,
7: Coach, give me
2: you're hardly in rotation unless you have a big family dinner. That's
6: so true, Jack. Well, it's true. It's the greyhound racing argument. Do they love to run? Do they want to race? Are you stopping them from doing what they were born to do?
7: One version is stop loss in a military sense where we don't have enough servicemen, so you have to stay on.
6: We're not letting you retire. Yep.
7: But the other one is, Coach, let me in the game. Love it. This is from Tony. I once said sorry to my car for parking it on a steep hill overnight.
6: Old. Imagine the relief when you took the park brake off in the morning. Oh, where have you been? Oh, you're coming back early. Hey, there's been a bunch too. Yeah, I mean, there's a bunch too on Instagram too. This is from Miller. My husband was getting a knee replacement and I cried because I felt sorry for the knee being taken out.
7: Yeah, that's no good. Andy Hosking, I'll throw this one more at you, from New Zealand. Ahoy to you. My mother is one of the biggest empaths. She knits teddies to donate to children's hospitals, which is lovely. I don't think that tips into crazy yet. She makes many and sends them all as a big bunch, but when she finishes one, she feels bad for it, so she knits them a bed and a blanket to keep them warm until they're sent off.
6: That is lovely. I got one to juxtapose that with. This is right in the zone. Lisa, she goes, when I'm filling up the photocopier paper drawer at work and it's not empty, so there might be like 10 sheets left, right? I pull the paper out that's in there. I add in the new paper. Then I place the existing old paper on top. It's not fair that they have to wait another 500 sheets to get their go.
7: It's like a water slide.
6: God, just have someone cut in. 500 in a corporate event cut in front of me.
7: Hey, I mean, we've talked about this a lot. We expected it to potentially be a peter out. We've actually gave ourselves a license to not mention it for 2 years because we know it's a long process. But
6: almost a law.
7: Keeps knocking at the door and asking to come back in. So it's to do with the mint. And obviously we suggested that not us personally be put on a coin, but the show, as a great ambassador for dollar coins, be recognised on Australian currency as a novelty coin, particularly because of some of the junk that the mint throw out.
6: Yeah,
7: there.
6: I think they call them commemorative coins.
7: Commemorative coins.
6: Not novelty.
7: Novelty, yeah. It's not a fart machine.
6: They don't have kiss the cook. Yeah. Yeah. Novelty coins.
7: Yes,
6: but taking of course, we know it's essentially a note from the king, the promise to pay $1. So we know it's a serious business currency, but we would like to be on a commemorative coin. That's not too much trouble.
7: Early strategies was just targeting where Jim Chalmers, the Australian Treasurer, may have a haircut and trying to get in touch with his hairdressers.
6: Well, because it's his call, it's JC's call. I know we've got a different top up here, but did get a note from alert listener and an operative, Georgie. Now, I know, again, this. I don't remember us having a meeting saying our whole goal here is to just, target the goods and services that Jim Chalmers, the Treasurer, uses, but that just seems to be the strategy.
7: Yeah, yeah.
6: She is his florist.
7: Oh, good.
6: So she says, I've got a, just thought you'd be pleased to know I'm Jim Chalmers's florist. Mm-hmm. Attaches a picture. He's picking up a gorgeous bunch there. Looks like possibly could be for his wife or something.
7: Yep.
6: In fact, he's got two bunches.
7: Wow.
2: So she photographed him while he was just buying flowers.
6: Mm. She's chatting to him. It's actually a photo of her chatting to him. So it was probably from another staff member. He's having a laugh. He's entertaining everyone. She goes, I had an extensive and very persuasive conversation.
7: Does he look like he's had a fresh haircut?
6: With him, re the coin. Does actually look like he's got a short haircut. Jim's having a day out. He's gone from a haircut to pick up flowers for the house.
7: We've got him flanked.
6: Unfortunately, she then says, I can't say it's looking good. Oh. Unfortunately.
7: What?
6: Which doesn't, that's not the story the picture tells. To me, that's a treasurer with two bunches of flowers at the top of his game who's about to grant us a coin. Now, I might be misreading the picture.
7: Is she going into more detail or?
6: She said she'd keep us updated if she's got any further sightings.
7: So she
6: didn't say why it's not looking good, but you get reading between the lines, I don't think it's a definite no, because I can't imagine him having that smile if it was a no.
7: Yes, that's fair.
6: I think it's just he probably highlighted some of the hurdles. Maybe what we've got to say to Georgie is like, hey, mate, we love hurdles.
1: We love them.
7: We don't go over them. We just like
6: love kicking them over,
7: or at least running around if there's a spare spot in the lane alongside. Well, it's been 2 weeks since we brought up on this show that the CEO of the Mint was asked during one of his press conferences from a journalist to comment on us potentially getting commemorative coin. He then encouraged everybody that has an idea for a commemorative coin to hit up the Australian Mint's website and email in. Boy, did they get a lot of emails.
6: Great.
7: They've been coming in thick and fast to us, people forwarding what they forwarded to the Mint.
6: Yeah, great.
7: The Mint response.
6: Does the Mint respond or is it auto-response?
7: It looks a bit automatic, the response. Yeah. But so some of them have been so great, the way that these emails have gone into the Mint. They've been creative. It also didn't feel like a template. You know when some people have like bots do it and it looks like a template? Yeah. Everybody has taken their own tact when it's come to telling the Mint why this is the right thing to do. And so we've just managed to grab a bunch of them, stick them all together. You can get a vibe of the emails heading into the Mint.
4: Dear Royal Australian Mint.
22: To whom it may concern.
23: Hey, Royal Australian Mint.
24: It is with great gusto that I write to express what I believe to be the will of the people.
22: I speak on behalf of the people of Australia.
25: I represent 8.9 million Australians.
26: I must insist on the Hamish and Andy coin being released into circulation at the earliest convenience.
22: The Hamish and Andy podcast coin would be an exciting contribution to the economy.
27: For too long have lesser coins been minted.
28: I'm sure you've had a lot of requests for a Hamish and Andy $1 coin, but I just wanted to add another voice to that idea.
29: They champion the $1 coin and really push the cash is king rhetoric. Without them, I think you might be out of a job.
26: This wise choice could be the single factor that allows the Australian dollar to again compete with global currencies.
22: And quietly, a bit more interesting than the Ice Vovo coin released in 2019.
30: A Hamish and Andy coin would be pretty dope. No?
31: Bite the bullet and break the ice with haste. Your loyal subjects are waiting.
32: We all want the Hamish and Andy podcast on a coin. I await your confirmation of this.
28: Cheers, a concerned citizen.
22: Very important, do not mention Mr. Ralph on this coin. Otherwise, we would not be able to put them in circulation.
7: That is
2: so good.
7: So there you go.
6: My favourite tech. There's many good strategies in there. Yeah. I love, I must insist, this is done at your earliest convenience.
7: Here's
6: nothing I like more than someone just deciding to turn the tables of power. I'm afraid I insist. But the only thing that was missing from when any of them is the angle where you go, assuming that this is good, I'll only hear from you if there's concerns to the contrary. Look forward to seeing it in production.
7: Off the back of this, Jack, here's a bit of a bombshell. We missed a call from the Mint yesterday.
6: You can only, again, Carly, who knows what a missed call means, but
7: Carly got the call. It's from the Mint number because she'd been calling the Mint.
6: 1-800-MINT-MINT-MINT.
7: It's a long number. They didn't leave a message.
2: So it looks like an in-house number, not 13-MINT.
7: Yeah. Yeah.
2: That's brilliant.
6: That's right. The call was coming from inside the Mint. What a thriller.
7: So...
2: And
7: so,
2: do we try and call them back?
7: Well, no, I think we play hard to get. We've obviously been going too hard.
6: Yeah, maybe
7: come across as keynotes.
6: Give us a note as well.
7: Yeah.
6: We want a tenner. I reckon, and I can, we'll go, but I honestly can't see it being anything other than them calling to say we're firing up the machine.
7: Yeah, neither can I.
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0: Yeah. But, or is it a package, you think?
1: I don't know. I mean, that sounds like admin.
0: Straying into my least favorite part of this stuff.
1: Yeah.
0: Admin. I'll do merch. You do admin. But so I think the best way to do it is people register, right? You go, I would like to register for ConCon. Mm. Yeah. Then we need to give them, the ConCon confirmation. You're not going till you have ConCon.
1: Yep.
0: Which is ConCon confirmation.
1: Yeah. ConCon confirmation like that. And then we'll decide when we have a little wade through admin whether we're going to do ConCon or ComCon. Which is conference.
0: Or if it'll be ConCon Compticon.
1: Oh, yes.
0: Like if we're comping it.
1: Comping anyone, yes. There'll be a bit of, we'll work out that. But for clarity,
0: were you part of the ConCon Compticon package? Or you just ConCon a condom? And did you want ConCon condoms in the room? Are you here? How seriously are you taking the networking?
1: we will. But just to be really clear for us, once everybody has registered, and we'll have a cutoff amount because we'll only be how many people we can fit this certain wherever we choose.
0: Yep. ConCon.
1: We will then divvy up all the industries that we have to cover.
2: Yep.
0: Yep.
1: And then we'll split them between the three of us.
2: Yep.
0: Yeah, that's how it will work.
1: And there'll be 30 plus seconds per industry.
0: Session one, break. Session two, boom. Covered. 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But from our angle, and remember, things can have many angles. But from the angle I'm looking at that seems sweet-o burrito to me.
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3: Good morning, I'm Dusty Fitzpatrick. Energy Minister Chris Bowen says there are no immediate plans for another cut to the fuel excise. Petrol and diesel prices are expected to rise in the coming weeks due to tensions in the Middle East. Economists warn another excise could push up interest rates. Mr. Bowen has told the ABC another cut is unlikely.
4: We said the excise cut was temporary. We were very clear on that right from the beginning. We did extend it a bit to have it gradually return to more normal levels. That has played out. You know, we're not going to respond to every daily movement on the world oil price.
3: Universities are critical of One Nation's plan to slash migration numbers. The Minor Party has pledged to cut 750,000 temporary visas, with most of the cuts to overseas students. Universities Australia spokesperson Luke Shee says international students are worth at least $53 billion a year to the economy.
5: If you dramatically take fewer international students in this country, we'll be a poorer and less skilled country, and our universities will be less and less world-class.
3: The Prime Minister has rescinded an honorary membership to a golf club in his Sydney electorate. The matter came to light after it was revealed Marrickville Golf Club received a $6 million grant to fix its sewage system. Anthony Albanese says he had no idea he was an honorary club member when the grant was made. He stands by his decision to help his organisation in his electorate. Conservationists say urgent action is needed to protect vulnerable Australian species from the H5 strain of bird flu. Authorities have confirmed the first death of an Australian sea lion with the virus on South Australia's Kangaroo Island. The Australian Marine Conservation Society's Alexia Welby-Love says the virus can affect many species.
6: What we know about bird flu from international experience is that it is very adaptable. It can be picked up by any species, and really we just need to be getting our wildlife in a space where we're dealing with and tackling all the threats they face so that as and when bird flu does come through populations, they're in the best space they can be.
3: Up to 600 workers have lost their jobs at Whyalla Steelworks in regional South Australia. It follows a decision to permanently close the blast furnace. The South Australian and federal governments have announced a package for affected workers. And Australia's second largest private hospital operator, Healthscope, will be broken up. Sydney's Prince of Wales Private Hospital and Melbourne's Knox Private Hospital will be sold to private equity. Lenders have approved the deal after the healthcare group's financial collapse last year. Checking the markets now, the Dow Jones is trading down 114 points. The Nasdaq is down 58 points. One Australian dollar is buying 71.4 US cents.
7: Come and see Portland Carpet Court's newly renovated showroom, showcasing a huge range of flooring and lines for every home.
3: The Sharks hope to finish off a drained Roosters side in Saturday's NRL semi-final at Allianz Stadium. The Roosters are coming off a 19-12 loss to the Panthers. Sharks halfback Nico Hines says it can be hard to bounce back from a finals loss.
8: I've been in that situation in 2022 when we lost to the Cowboys here and then lost to the Rabbitohs a week after in straight sets, and you know the Raiders did it last year too when we went and beat them.
3: Panthers star Nathan Cleary could be in doubt for the rest of the finals after scans showed a stress injury in his foot. Dane Rampey will captain Sydney for the first time since 2023 in Friday's AFL preliminary final against Fremantle. He's stepping up after Callum Mills injured his ankle and the club suspended Isaac Heaney. And Queensland rugby fans will be treated to an Anzac Day double at Suncorp Stadium next year. The Reds will host the Blues in Brisbane the night before the Wallabies' historic test against the All Blacks. That's news and sport.
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13: Your four-day forecast for Western Victoria. A strong wind warning for the west coast. Today, morning showers, but cloudy in the afternoon. Tomorrow, cloudy with a slight chance of a shower throughout the day, top of 13. Thursday, cloudy, light winds and 15. And on Friday, a sunny day with a top of 19 degrees. Today, Casterton expecting a top of 14 degrees with 13 the top for Hamilton, Portland and the coast.
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13: Right now, it's 7 degrees.
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6: Good morning. It's Daniel Brewer with your Western Victoria news and sport. Tenders have been awarded for the $4.09 million Portland Foreshore Community Infrastructure Refurbishment Project. The Portland Angling Club and Portland Yacht Club buildings will be refurbished, with work expected to begin later this year and be completed in 2027. The project will improve accessibility, functionality and amenities at the facility while retaining their connection to the foreshore. Southern Grampian Shire Council have established clear guidelines for enforcement of curbside bin contamination, adopting the curbside waste contamination policy following their recent council meeting. Emma Roberts reports.
7: A new three-strike approach to curbside bin contamination is being introduced. The policy will initially focus on education, with stickers issued for the first two offences identifying incorrect items. A third offence will result in a penalty notice, with ongoing contamination potentially leading to curbside services being suspended. Contamination increases processing costs and can affect entire truckloads of waste. A six-month grace period will apply before the new enforcement measures begin. Emma Roberts, Ace Radio.
6: Following the death of a motorcyclist on Sunday afternoon after he hit a pothole and many near misses across Western Victoria, there are now more urgent calls for road repairs. Recently, a report was released by Victoria's Auditor General, which found almost half of the state's road network was classed in poor or very poor condition. Shadow Roads Minister Danny O'Brien says it's going to get worse before it gets better.
26: In the context of our commitment to spend $5 billion on the roads over 4 years, that it's probably going to get worse before it gets better, because we've got such a bad state of our roads at the moment, and particularly because the preventative maintenance has not been done.
4: Local sport for Taylor Motors Hamilton. 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
6: Mark Templeton has been awarded life membership of the Hamilton Hockey Association for his long-term commitment to the sport. Mark has served on the committee for more than a decade, including as president and vice president. The association has thanked Mark for his ongoing contribution to hockey in Hamilton. That's the latest in local news and sport.
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2: 12 degrees in Melbourne. Showers at top today. 15. It's 6 o'clock. Good morning. I'm David Armstrong. A man's been shot with a nail gun. A woman threatened with a machete after a dozen armed men forced their way into a home in Melbourne southeast. Madeline Burke reports.
3: Details have emerged of a violent home invasion during a house party in Eumemmering on Friday night. It's believed around a dozen gate crashers tried to enter a home on Frawley Road but were told to leave. They did leave but returned a short time later armed with weapons, including a baseball bat, golf club, machete and a nail gun. They assaulted three men and threatened a woman with a machete. 3AW has been told the owner of the home was shot twice with the nail gun. And the attack comes around 30 minutes after a group of more than 100 gatecrashers were involved in a violent brawl at Pakenham train station after being moved on from a nearby house party. Madeline Burke, Melbourne.
2: Man's climbed onto the roof of the Austin Hospital and refused to come down for around 3 hours after escaping police custody. The 21-year-old, who had been charged and remanded following a theft in Preston, was taken to hospital after reporting a medical episode last night, but he managed to slip away from his guards and climb onto the roof. Police negotiated with the man for around 3 hours before he came down. The Carrum Downs man's also been charged with escaping custody and criminal damage. He will appear in court today. A South Australian health employee has been reprimanded for accessing an AFL legend's private medical records. Tony Modra was seriously injured in a truck crash back in June. The Defence Force says more than 8,000 people have joined its ranks over the past financial year. The 16% increase has been driven by a surge in recruits across the Army, the Air Force and Navy. The ADF says the number of people who have left the service is at its lowest level in about a decade. Energy Minister Chris Bowen is travelling to Saudi Arabia next week for talks with his Saudi counterpart about fuel supply. Petrol and diesel prices are expected to rise due to the latest Middle East tensions. Mr. Bowen says there's no immediate plan for another excise cut, and our fuel reserves are stable for now.
4: We've got 3.3 billion litres locked in to be delivered over the next 4 weeks. We have 41 days worth of petrol on hand in Australia, for example, and these are the figures that I provide every weekend.
2: Australian businesses lose nearly $4.5 billion annually in lost productivity caused by fragmented workplace messaging. New modelling shows the average worker wastes 12 hours a year searching across multiple communication channels for lost information. US TV's biggest night of the year, the Emmys, are on today. Sarah Snook leads Australia's hopes, nominated in the Outstanding Lead Actress in the hit drama series All Her Fault, which was filmed here in Melbourne. Finance, Wall Street's down 152. The dollar, 71.44 US.
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2: Jai Newcombe is backing in star Hawthorn forward Nick Watson to be able to handle a tag in Saturday's preliminary final against Brisbane. Lions defender Noah Answorth kept the Wizard goalless when the two sides last met, but is under an injury cloud. The Hawks skipper confident Watson can turn things around.
6: Been targeted at different times and has been able to still perform well. It's hard to dominate every week and, quiet. Was quiet last time. Noah did a great job, to be fair. So if he comes in, no doubt Wiz will be prepped for that, have a lot of learnings out of that last game.
2: That's the latest news and sports.
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9: Harvey Norman Hamilton. Shop local. Shop with confidence. Good morning, it's Daniel Brewer with your Western Victoria News and Sport. A report has been tabled following an inquiry into student pathways to in-demand industries, which included a regional hearing in the Southwest earlier this year. Committee Chair Alison Marchant says members of the Parliamentary Committee heard from a variety of stakeholders throughout the progress, culminating in 43 recommendations.
10: I actually think they were probably one of the most significant parts of the inquiry to hear directly from some of the TAFE providers, but also some of the local community organisations that support students into work experience and into careers. So it actually gave us an on-the-ground perspective of what happens in local communities. And I think that locals know it best and locals do it really well. And so that was really came strong in the inquiry's final report.
9: A Portland community leader has been recognised for her work supporting LGBTQIA+ and First Nations communities. Pat Gordon reports.
11: Virginia Winter has received a 2026 Impact Award for her leadership at the Portland Arts Centre and the creation of Oceanside Pride, Portland's first Pride event. 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Pat Gordon, Ace Radio.
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9: The Hampden Football Netball League Netball Grand Finalists have been decided. In the Open Division, it will be South Warrnambool versus Koroit. In Division 1, it'll be South Warrnambool taking on Port Ferry. In Division 2, South Warrnambool versus Koroit. That's the latest in local news and sport.
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13: Your four-day forecast for Western Victoria, there is a strong wind warning for the coast. Cloudy today with a medium chance of showers, most likely this morning. Wind southwesterly up to 35 k's an hour. Hamilton, Warrnambool and Portland all expecting a top today of 13. Dropping down to 6 tonight, tomorrow cloudy, 13. Thursday early fog, then cloudy and 15. Friday sunny, 20.
5: Harvey Norman Hamilton, your local computer specialists.
13: And right now, 6 degrees.
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14: And now, ladies and gentlemen,
13: go, Gabby. It is Tuesday. It is the 15th of September. I'm doing date calls now here on The Morning Crew with Gabby Dan. Hello.
15: Do you not usually give the date?
13: I don't think so.
15: I don't know. I don't pay attention. It's about 7 seconds in I start focusing, okay. Looking up from the newspaper.
13: Yep.
15: But there we go. We're going to do a lot of cliches. So life is a highway.
13: Oh, yeah.
15: We're aware of that. And spring is a seesaw.
13: Not a bad way to describe it.
15: Yeah, that's in the newspaper, and I went, you're right, it is a seesaw. So, big cold front coming through. temperatures plummeting from about to about 8 degrees less than what the average is as well. But, yeah, it's interesting the way we talk about weather. It's like, oh, it's been a warm spell, as if it's like magic.
13: Yeah. Well, the thing is with Victoria as well, specifically Melbourne, they always have what they call fake spring. In Melbourne. They usually get a few nice days in September and everyone has to go, a reminder.
15: Don't pack away coats.
13: This isn't the end of the cold weather. It does come back, sort of like a second push of winter before we get into the real spring eventually. But yeah, don't fall for the fake spring.
15: I was in Melbourne over the weekend and it was beautiful weather.
13: Yeah,
15: so my husband and I sought out a rooftop and I mean, it felt as though there was way too many people on this rooftop.
13: Yeah.
15: It's like, this cannot be safe. And also, how do you guys make any profit when the sun's not out?
13: Yeah, that's true. That is true.
15: Do you only make money for like 4 days a year.
13: That's why North Face jackets are so popular, so we can do rooftops all year round.
15: Put them on, take off.
13: The forecast this week, though, is funny. You're right, the weekend was spectacular. This, the middle of the week, next couple of days, it's going to be really cold. Today, tomorrow.
15: It's snowing.
13: Yeah.
15: Like,
13: the snow's back.
15: Too little, too late. Where were you in July?
13: Where were you when we needed you, Snow? Yeah. But then the weekend looking superb again. So I can cop that. If we get Tuesday, Wednesday being ordinary, but we get a good Saturday and Sunday.
15: That's the spring seesaw.
13: I will accept it. There we go. Morning Crew with Gabby and Dan. Let's start with Lady Gaga and Doechii. This is Runway.

0: morning crew with Gabby Dan this Tuesday. Hope you will. We are now 11 sleeps out from the 2026 Toyota AFL Grand Final. Who's going to be there, Gabby? We've got the Swans and the Dockers on Friday night, the Hawks and the Lions Saturday twilight. We will know all come about 8 o'clock on Saturday evening.
1: I'm busy on Friday night. I've got book club.
0: I'm sorry, you're missing the prelim final for
1: book club.
0: Yeah.
1: Well, I didn't expect book club to start at 7:30 p.m.
0: That's late for book club.
1: It's so late.
0: I feel like book clubs are like a morning thing. Is it?
1: Oh, any time, but yeah. Like 7:30
0: on a Friday night.
1: Like the other Friday, yeah. I was like falling asleep. I said to my husband, "What time is it?" He said 8:08, and I said, "How am I ever going to make it to book club?"
0: Anyway, I'm not going to make it to book club.
1: I'm never going to make it.
0: That's ridiculous.
1: I think it's just an excuse to eat snacks and have wine. Yeah, okay. All right.
0: It's like when my wife took a shift on grand final day.
1: I missed the F.
0: Oh, sorry.
1: It's like the time your wife did a what?
0: A shift.
1: Yeah.
0: Yeah, and it's like, but your Lions are playing in the grand final. She's allegedly a Brisbane supporter. Oh, she's like, oh, well, I'll catch up with it later.
1: You'll tell me how the snake went.
0: When Richmond made the grand final.
1: Well, the worm.
0: Everything got blocked out. Anyway. Hey, got some things to reveal about the pre-match entertainment if you haven't caught up with it. So we know Kylie's playing. We know that. But there are others. So Kylie was announced pre-season.
1: Oh.
0: There's going to be a national anthem, of course, this year performed by Michael Painter. We had him on the air not long ago.
1: Yeah, we did.
0: He's in the John Farnham musical at the moment.
1: So I know the Australian national anthem at the NFL game was done by Cody Simpson.
0: Yes.
1: And he was really good at
0: it. He was great.
1: Brilliant.
0: That was a great national anthem.
1: But then he held on to the last note and I was going, this is ridiculous. And then I saw the flyover.
0: Yeah.
1: So he must be going, hurry up.
0: Where are these planes? I didn't think it was the most rousing rendition of Star Spangled Banner.
1: Fell a little flat compared to other ones.
0: It's what they're trying to do. Mm. Anyway.
1: But yeah, Cody was brilliant.
0: Also performing on grand final day will be G Flip. I think I'm right in saying G Flip was the pre-match entertainment last year's AFLW grand final.
1: Oh.
0: And now back it up as the pre-match entertainment.
1: Well, Eddie McGuire and G Flip were at the NFL game.
0: Together.
1: I don't know why. They were like ambassadors for the game.
0: All right.
1: And they got booed. I think Eddie got booed.
0: Yeah,
1: and
0: G-Flip
1: just happened to be there and she just kind of did the shakers and waved.
0: She was collateral. Also, this might be exclusive. I'll tell you who's also performing at the grand final.
1: That dude.
0: Mike Brady.
1: Yeah, him.
0: I wonder what he's going to perform. Oh, I know. It'll be this. Of course, his 1979 banger.
1: Sorry, you're playing this on YouTube.
0: I am, yeah.
1: And the banner in the background was for Marlboro, for Siggy's.
0: Yeah, absolutely.
1: Hold on, just saying how things have changed.
0: It's
1: Sydney
0: clips.
1: Sweeney's nude for gambling, and there's cigarettes on the side of the MCG.
0: It is crazy. If you watch old cricket, Benson Hedges was the main sponsor of cricket for a long time.
1: Oh, that was my Omas of choice.
0: Yeah, the Benson Hedges World Series Cup and all that. Yeah. But yeah, Marlboro there, it's crazy how cigarettes advertising's not there anymore. Yeah, Mike Brady's going to be there. 1-300-799-31. Are you known for just one thing?
1: I wasn't expecting that.
0: Are you known for just that? Because, I mean, Mike, I mean, listen, I'm sure he's got other songs. Well, he's got One Day in September. But, yeah, up there, Casale, just it feels like that's his thing. And that was 1979 he dropped that.
1: My dad's very narrow in his interests.
0: Mm.
1: Running.
0: Yep.
1: Ned Kelly.
0: Yep.
1: Pens.
0: I don't mind that.
1: Try and talk to him about something different. It's kind of, he'll somehow manoeuvre it back to one of his 3 inches. We used to call it word bingo.
0: Yeah,
1: and
0: right.
1: My brothers and I would go, bingo!
0: Yeah,
1: because
0: well
1: we'd be at the dinner table and he'd mention the 3 things he's interested in.
0: Yeah, great.
1: And then we'd yell bingo and then we won.
0: I'm wondering how, you know, your brother might have gone, hey, Dad, I'm just letting you know that we're expecting a baby. How we got that back to Ned Kelly? I hope he went, wow, such is life, or something like that.
1: I actually have a story about my brother announcing his pregnancy and how Dad muffed it up entirely.
0: Oh, yeah. Is that a tease for us?
1: Well, do you have much else coming up next?
0: Not really.
1: Okay.
0: Unless somebody calls 1-300-799-31.
1: What's the one thing you're known for?
0: What's the one thing you're known for?
1: One thing.
0: Just like Mike Brady with up there.
1: One party trick.
0: Is he like Mariah Carey? Do we like keep him cryogenically frozen for the other 11 months of the year?
1: Oh, he's defrosting.
0: He's defrosting and thawing out just nicely for grand final day. Anyway, give us a call if you can. Morning Crew with Gabby and Dan. Otherwise, we're going to hear a story about Gabby's brother next on the Morning Crew with Gabby and Dan. 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
0: Tones and I, Lee Kernighan, Shepherd, Casey Barnes, and Gabby and Dan. 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

0: That is Dasher and Memo, 25 to 7, Morning Crew with Gabby and Dan, Tuesday edition, local news next. Then we'll talk all things sport in the locker room, including AFL clubs. In prelim final week, have been warmed.
1: Pop on the heater. There's a cold snap.
0: Would have been for 45 or 180 degrees. No, they've been warned about collusion.
1: Oh.
0: The details in just a moment. Plus, the random person that Alexander Zverev thanked when he won the US Open yesterday. We'll get to it in just a moment. Morning Crew with Gabby and Dan.
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10: Good morning, it's Daniel Brewer with your Western Victoria news and sport. Calls for urgent road repairs are growing following the death of a motorcyclist on Sunday after he reportedly hit a pothole, along with many near misses across Western Victoria. Shadow Roads Minister Danny O'Brien says there was a period of time where no work was done.
11: Most particularly in the 23-24 summer season, the government did no resealing. They didn't do any of the resealing program. And you need to be resealing about 10% of the network every year to keep on top of it. If you don't do that, after a period of time, the bitumen cracks, the water gets in, the potholes form. And we just haven't been doing enough of that the last couple of years.
10: Work is expected to begin late this year on a $4.09 million refurbishment of the Portland Yacht Club and Portland Angling Club buildings. Glenelg Shire Council has awarded tenders for the Portland Foreshore Community Infrastructure Project, with construction expected to be completed in 2027. The upgrades will improve accessibility, functionality and amenities while maintaining the building's connection to the foreshore. More information can be found by visiting the council's website. Southern Grampian Shire Council has adopted a new policy outlining how it will enforce rules around curbside bin contamination. Emma Roberts reports.
12: A new three-strike system is being introduced to tackle contamination in curbside bins. The first two offences will result in stickers being placed on bins, identifying the items that have been incorrectly disposed of. The third offence will lead to a penalty notice, while continued contamination could see curbside services suspended. Council says contamination increases waste processing costs and can impact entire truckloads. A six-month grace period will be in place before enforcement begins. Emma Roberts, Ace Radio.
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10: Hamilton Basketball Association has had several athletes selected for the Basketball Victoria Gold Nugget Camp. Connor Crawford, Hugo Kent and Nina Roll are just some of the players who have been selected from the Regional Performance Pathways to attend the 2026 camp. The athletes will be competing for selection in teams for next year's Australian Country Junior Basketball Cup or Southern Cross Challenge. That's the latest in local news and sport.
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0: Your 4-day forecast for Western Victoria. There is a strong wind warning for the coast. Cloudy today with a medium chance of showers, most likely this morning. Wind southwesterly up to 35 k's an hour. Hamilton, Warrnambool and Portland all expecting a top today of 13. Dropping down to 6 tonight. Tomorrow cloudy, 13. Thursday early fog, then cloudy and 15. Friday, sunny, 20.
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0: And right now, it's 5 degrees.
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0: Chappell Ryan for your Tuesday, 6:45 morning crew with Gabby and Dan. Let's talk some sport, hey?
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2: That's unbelievable. I can't believe that.
3: That's crazy.
0: Well, Gabby, as we look ahead to this weekend's preliminary finals, the teams are becoming a bit clearer. So Friday night, we'll see Dane Rampey captain the Sydney Swans. Of course, this is due to the injury to Callum Mills. He sustained, unfortunately, an ACL in that first final, so his campaign is done, along with the infamous Sydney Five, shall we say. So Dane Rampey, who's 36, I think he's played in 4 losing grand finals along the way, Dane, and he is going to... captain the side and hopefully lead the Swans to a grand final this weekend.
4: It would be a magical moment
0: for him.
4: And someone that I have a little soft spot for because I knew him growing up.
0: Right. Well, good luck to Dane and your Sydney Swans. Meanwhile, on the other side of things, Noah Answorth is a question mark for the Brisbane Lions. So he missed the most recent final due to an ankle injury. I think the Lions would want him there because last time they played against Hawthorn, he did a really good job on the wizard, Nick Watson. So they'd like him to be there, but still not running as of yet. So we'll know more later on in the week. But if they do bring him back in, it'll be a tough call on whoever they leave out for Noah to return. We shall see how the week pans out for the Brisbane Lions. The AFL is warning clubs against collusion. This is ahead, of course, of our favourite time of the year, the trade period. So the AFL will officially warn clubs about penalties for collusion and secretly linked trade deals as Port Adelaide and the Western Bulldogs start haggling over a complex deal for Zach Butters. Now, the official trade period runs between the 5th and the 14th of October. I'm telling you, at one point, people used to laugh at the NRL, how they handle situations like players know they're leaving. Like, there's a player for South Sydney who we know is going to play for South Sydney next year, but in 2028, he's off to PNG.
4: Nobody cares.
0: Yeah. We'll just move on. We'll just accept it. But AFL, for whatever reason, is like, no, you can't announce you're leaving before the season's over. We all knew Zach Butters was going to leave Port Adelaide. Yeah. We just didn't know exactly where to. But, yeah, it's... interesting situation.
4: The NRL makes less of a fuss.
0: Yes.
4: It's kind of like it makes an announcement, everyone goes, cool,
0: okay,
4: and then moves on.
0: Business deal, shake hands, we move on. But you're still going to play for us for the next year? Great.
4: And you're going to be passionate about it?
0: Great.
4: Wonderful.
0: We all move on.
4: Yeah.
0: I don't talk about the talent league very often, but just a bit of drama in the under-18s over the weekend. Gippsland Power beat the Sandringham Dragons. Turns out the Power might have had an extra player on the ground for a little bit.
4: Oh, no.
0: Yeah. Accidentally had a 19th bloke on the ground and they kicked a goal while he was out there.
4: Oh, no.
0: The final margin was 2 points. The AFL have said, the result will stand despite a protest from the Sandringham Dragons once they realised.
4: Oops.
0: It happened in the second quarter, so had it been later in the game, the AFL might have been forced to act.
4: Yeah.
0: Oh, awkward.
4: Hey, you can't count.
0: Alexander Zverev won the US Open yesterday in a 4-set final against Ben Shelton. And when he won, he thanked, of all people, former Australian Open director Craig Tiley. Have a listen.
5: For those of you that you don't know, Craig Tiley has been the tournament director in the Australian Open for the past 25 years, and he decided to move to New York, which we as players were not very happy about because he made the Australian Open the best tournament in the world. But from now on, I think the US Open will probably be the best tournament in the world since you're here, so.
0: We'll see about that.
4: I also like Zverev at the end said, I won.
0: Yeah, he
4: didn't realize. He was so focused on the point, he didn't realize he'd won the match.
0: Yeah. Well, I announced championship point through the speaker. I don't know. Anyway.
4: He's just so hyper focused.
0: Well done to Alexander Zverev, who's a very well-deserved world number one. And cricket, is cricket tonight. Out of nowhere, Australia, we're currently in Zimbabwe. And we're taking on Zimbabwe in a 3-match one-day series starting tonight in Harare. We then move over to South Africa for a few one days before a very highly anticipated test series between Australia and South Africa kicks off in about 3.5 weeks. So there you go. Australia is Zimbabwe from 5:30 tonight. Enjoy. I will. 6:49, Morning Crew with Gabby and Dan.
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0: streaming live on Listener. This is The Morning Crew with Gabby and Dan at 5 to 7. Your national and local news updates coming up in just a moment. On the other side, we've got Denny Ute Muster tickets. We are going to be at the Denny Ute Muster in just a couple of weeks' time. And if you want to join us there, well, some details on how you can claim those coming up after 7 o'clock right here on The Morning Crew with Gabby and Dan. Also after the news,
1: people were seething over Sydney Sweeney and just how little she was wearing in a new ad.
0: I will tell you, there is roughly half the population that isn't seething.
1: Right.
0: If you get my drift. Anyway, we'll get the details on Denny Ute Muster and Sydney Sweeney after the news on The Morning Crew.
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12: 12 degrees in Melbourne, showers atop today, 15 at 7 o'clock. Good morning. I'm David Armstrong. An escapee has climbed onto the roof of a Melbourne hospital after escaping custody, sparking a major police operation. Madeline Burke has more.
13: Police had taken the man to the Austin Hospital in Heidelberg last night after he reported a medical episode. But the 21-year-old, who had earlier been arrested over a theft, managed to slip away from his guards and climb onto the roof. Police negotiated with that man for around 3 hours before he came down in the early hours of this morning.

0: Morning, the Carrum Downs man has been charged with escape custody and criminal damage on top of his theft offences and remanded to face court today. Madeline Burke, Melbourne.
1: Man's been shot with a nail gun and a woman threatened with a machete after gate crashes stormed a house party in Melbourne southeast. Around a dozen men tried to enter a home on Frawley Road at Eumemmering but were told to leave. They returned a short time later, armed with weapons, including a baseball bat, golf clubs, a machete and a nail gun, assaulting three people inside that property. Analysis has revealed the state government's cost of living concessions are delivering more than twice the savings to high-income families than those who actually need it. Policy Institute modelling has found the top 20% of households received more than $207 million from the vehicle registration discount, and that's on top of the free public transport concessions. The API's chief economist, Nicholas Tarrant, says the government should reprioritise its targets.
2: Ultimately, it's the state governments deciding their policies and who they provide money to, and so it's up to them to make sure that they targeted the people most in need.
1: A 70-year-old woman's died after the three-car crash at Ballyang last night. A Holden sedan collided with a Ford Escape Ute, then a Ford Ranger. On Bacchus Marsh Road, the driver of the Holden airlifted to hospital, where she later died. Donald Trump says safety concerns about the rise of artificial intelligence are a sick conspiracy against American success.
3: I've said it from the beginning. Whoever wins AI, and we're leading by a lot, whoever wins AI wins.
4: Have you ever used it yourself, or have you been?
3: I use AI, yeah, I do.
4: How do you use AI?
3: But I would say, you know, for the most part, you can use AI for a lot of things.
4: Why do you use it?
3: Well, I don't want to tell you that.
1: Executives from multiple AI companies calling for increased regulation and oversight, concerned about the rapid developments in the technology. Melbourne said to get what has been dubbed its first Temu-style restaurant, which offers $4 pasta dishes and $1 glasses of wine. Japanese restaurant chain Saizeriya will open their first Australian offering at High Point Shopping Centre. Finance Wall Street down 152 points. The dollar, 71.44 US.
5: Portland Carpet Court's showroom has been beautifully renovated with a large range of carpet, timber, hybrid, vinyl and blinds.
1: AFL is putting clubs on notice about secret deals ahead of the trade and free agency period. The league writing to all clubs to remind them of the regulation comes as the Western Bulldogs and Port Adelaide haggle over a deal for Zach Butters. Hawthorn ruck Lloyd Meek has full faith in MCG ground staff to have the ground in excellent condition following last week's NFL match. Turf covering the entire gridiron has been replaced ahead of Saturday's preliminary final between the Hawks and the Lions.
6: Yeah, I haven't really thought about it too much. I know that it hasn't had that much traffic outside of obviously the NFL game and yeah, the odd final. Though it gets a lot of traffic throughout the year and it's always pretty immaculate. Like they do a pretty good job. The groundskeeper's there, so nah, not too fazed by it.
1: That's the latest news and sport.
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10: Good morning, it's Daniel Brewer with your Western Victoria news and sport. A Portland woman has been recognised for her leadership and work supporting local LGBTQIA+ and First Nations communities. Pat Gordon reports.
11: Portland's Virginia Winter has been recognised with a 2026 Impact Award for her contribution to the local community. She was acknowledged for her leadership at the Portland Arts Centre and for creating Oceanside Pride, the city's first Pride event. The award also recognises her work building connections between Portland's LGBTQIA+ and First Nations communities. Organisers say her leadership has helped create inclusive and culturally safe spaces despite the challenges of working in a regional community. Pat Gordon, Ace Radio.
10: Firefighters from across Western Victoria join crews from around Australia for the annual Firefighter Stair Climb in Melbourne on Saturday. Wearing 25 kilograms of gear, participants tackled all 28 floors of the Crown Metropole, raising money for cancer research and crisis support. Donations remain open at firefighterstairclimb.org.au. The inquiry into student pathway to in-demand industries, which included a Southwest regional hearing in April, has seen its final report tabled in Parliament. The Legislative Assembly Economy and Infrastructure Committee has made 43 recommendations. Committee Chair Alison Marchant says it's been an important process.
12: We really heard that regional Victoria experienced things differently to metro students, so we definitely know that there's some cost barriers, there's geographic, public transport are just some of the issues that many students in regional Victoria face, and as a regional MP myself, I completely understand those barriers, and we want to make sure there's no barriers for students to be picking a pathway to a career, you know, whether it's an apprenticeship or training. We want to make sure that those barriers are not there for them.
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10: Mark Templeton has been recognised with life membership of the Hamilton Hockey Association for his contribution to the sport. He has spent more than 10 years on the committee, serving both as president and vice president. That's the latest in local news and sport.
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15: Your four-day forecast for Western Victoria. There is a strong wind warning for the coast. Cloudy today with a medium chance of showers, most likely this morning. Wind southwesterly up to 35 k's an hour. Hamilton, Warrnambool and Portland all expecting a top today of 13. Dropping down to 6 tonight. Tomorrow, cloudy, 13. Thursday, early fog, then cloudy and 15. Friday, sunny, 20.
14: Harvey Norman Hamilton, your local computer specialists.
15: And right now, it's 5 degrees.
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15: It is 8 past 7. Hope you're well this Tuesday. This is The Morning Crew with Gabby and Dan. We've got our hot little hands on some hot little tickets to a little thing called the Denny Ute Muster, which Gabby and I are going to be broadcasting live out in a couple of weeks. Now, we're not giving these away today. We're just going to explain how you can win them very soon here on The Morning Crew. So maybe you've got 24 hours to study on your ute knowledge.
16: DennyUteMuster.com.au. Okay. Maybe go there.
15: Okay, very good, very good. Next, though, some people just attract controversy. You know what I mean? Some people, no matter what they do, it offends somebody. It upsets somebody. And I think Sydney Sweeney is officially in that category. She's copping a bit of heat this morning. We'll talk about it after Somba. This is My Body Isn't Ready, 9 past 7. Morning Crew with Gabby and Dan.

0: Sunny Federa and Libby Anker. That is Let Me Be In Your Arms at quarter past seven. This is The Morning Crow with Gabby and Dan for a Tuesday. Oh, Sydney Sweeney. What's she done?
1: Doing what Sydney Sweeney does best.
0: Yeah.
1: She's starred in a new provocative campaign for Novig. Novig is a US sports prediction betting platform. So the campaign is called Just Sports.
0: Right.
1: And so I guess the basic joke that Novig is doing about just sports. So she appears nude.
0: Yeah.
1: Or nearly nude in every shot of it, just using sports equipment to cover different areas.
0: You're right.
1: Strategically done.
0: Placed. There's one scene in this ad which I only watch purely for research purposes, and she is straddling a basketball hoop.
1: Who got her up there?
0: There is no, I don't know.
1: How'd she get up? My understanding is she filmed this in Australia.
0: Did she really?
1: Yeah.
0: Who filmed it?
1: I'm not sure.
0: I want to meet them.
1: Wasn't me. So we'll play a little bit of the commercial and then I guess we'll dissect, because a lot of Australian, or not Australian, just international women and sports stars are fuming.
0: I've got a little bit of Sydney Sweeney's ad. I mean, she's talking, but it's mainly the visuals that are controversial. Have a listen.
2: Think you know sports? Prove it. Novig is just sports. No betting on wars or deaths, and no politics. Just you, your takes on sports.
0: Okay, there we go. So no betting on wars, deaths, or politics. Just you, your takes, and sports.
1: Just sports.
0: Just sports.
1: Hence why the equipment is being used.
0: Yeah.
1: I should also add that Sydney Sweeney isn't just the celebrity hired to do the ad.
0: Right.
1: She's an equity holder in Novig as well.
0: Okay, all right.
1: So she's a strategic partner in it, and my understanding is that Sydney Sweeney approached the Novig CEO about the campaign idea.
0: Right.
1: So it was her that wanted to do it.
0: A lot of anger about the commercial this morning. However, I mean, we've never spoken about Novig on this show ever and probably never will again. So it's obviously hitting the right market.
1: It's new. It's not available in Australia.
0: Right.
1: I don't know if it ever will be, but a lot of female athletes are really against the campaign.
0: Yeah.
1: And it says it's sexualizing women's sport and reducing women in sport to their bodies rather than celebrating their athletic ability. This is even Ariane Titmus, she's coming through saying it's offensive and outdated. A lot of other female athletes have then posted videos of themselves training and competing to highlight what goes on to get ready for a sporting event.
0: Lani Pallister, the Olympic gold medalist swimmer, she said, don't know what Sydney thinks sport looks like, but this is what sport looks like. And there's a video of her. Tilly Kearns from the Australian water polo team says, I absolutely effing hate Sydney Sweeney's new sports ad.
1: Wow.
0: There is a lot of hate, but I'm, don't read so much of this, I'm going to defend Sydney Sweeney a little bit.
1: Well, go on.
0: I don't know if you're aware of this, Gabby, but people posing nude for sports content has been happening for a long time.
1: Well, that's exactly what she retaliated with.
0: Yes.
1: I wouldn't say retaliated, but instead of doing an apology,
0: just pointed out,
1: she posted to her stories all different covers of nude or nearly nude sports people, men and women.
0: Yeah.
1: You've got like Serena Williams, Ronda Rousey. You've got Gronkowski as well.
0: Yeah,
1: so you've got men and women. Mm. And I think that's what she's trying to say. Well,
0: mate,
1: she's not sexualizing it. They already have. Oh, you've got all the ESPN covers.
0: I've got them. Have a look at them. Yeah, I'm looking at them. There's there's Serena Williams there, Ronda Rousey, as you mentioned, Gronk, a whole lot of different athletes posing nude. When I was a kid, AFL players pose nudes in different calendars and stuff.
1: Did they?
0: Absolutely.
1: Firemen do it too.
0: Firemen do it. And I mean, it doesn't hamper their ability to put out fires, but, you know, a lot of fireys look quite good nude holding a koala. It's what they do.
1: I wasn't offended by the ad. No. I just thought it wasn't clever. Do you get what I mean? Like,
0: right.
1: We know that sex sells.
0: Yes.
1: And they've done exactly that. They've got tongues wagging, people talking.
0: Yep.
1: Novig, never heard of it before, but now
0: it's
1: all, mission accomplished.
0: Well done.
1: It just wasn't innovative. It wasn't new. I think it was just the obvious play.
0: Right.
1: Like, Sydney Sweeney is known for her body and her look and being a bit risky, and she's got a lingerie line. And I just think this was the obvious marketing ploy.
0: Yeah.
1: And so it just wasn't clever.
0: You're right.
1: But it wasn't surprising.
0: What you're angry about is the fact that, not angry,
1: I'm
0: but
1: not
0: what
1: angry.
0: You're put off by, it's not new. Like, we've seen this sort of stuff before.
1: MO.
0: Exactly. We've seen all this sort of stuff before. People posting use. I mean, sex sells.
1: It sells clothing. It
0: Everything.
1: Sells perfume.
0: It sells lounge suites. Have you ever seen lounge suite ad? Have you seen a Nick Scali ad or something like that? Everyone who sits on those couches are leggy blonde women. Like, Honestly, right. Can a middle-aged overweight bloke sit on this couch? I don't know, because on all the TV ads, they're leggy blonde women.
1: This you know couch what I mean? Can fit you too.
0: Can it? I don't know. I've never seen a fat bloke sit on a couch in an ad.
1: I never thought about it, but you're right.
0: Know, yeah,
1: couches so... are sold by sexy women with long legs.
0: They are.
1: Who wears that on a couch? Where's your track pants? And your
0: that's
1: uggies.
0: True. Yeah, that's true.
1: Yeah, you're right.
0: So sex sells. It's a reality, you know.
1: They did what Sydney Sweeney set out to do as an equity holder in the company is get people talking about that betting app, because we've got heaps of them already. And she's done that.
0: Whether, you know, my biggest gripe is, I mean, I'm not a big fan of gambling, so I'm not a huge...
1: I was about to say this.
0: What my biggest gripe would be, she's there supporting a betting company, which I am not a big fan of, and, you know, gambling affects so many people and impacts a lot of people's lives. So that's what I might have a gripe with rather than the nudity of it.
1: Yeah, I was about to say the same thing. People were outraged by her nudity to sell something rather than the fact that it's a gambling and that she's associated with that happily. It's interesting.
0: Anyway, check it out for yourself, because it will hit the target demographic, if you know what I mean. Who are they appealing to? Well, just have a look at the ad and you'll figure it out for yourself. Anyway, Novig. The Sydney Sweeney ad is there for you to check out online, and a lot of people will. At 21 past 7, Morning Crew with Gabby and Dan.
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0: Well, Gabby, Southern Grampian Shire Council is calling on residents to share their experiences regarding the Ripon Road and Ballarat Road intersection in Hamilton. 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
1: So maybe you've witnessed a near miss, faced visibility issues, or have pedestrian concerns. 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

0: Sorry, this is such a side note. I've got sunrise on behind Gabby, and there's some very funny vision this morning of an emu that escaped from a New York petting zoo in the NYPD's attempts to recapture the emu, which was filmed by the police chopper, which was just fantastic. So the NYPD chasing an emu through New York will be something that I reckon we see a bit of today on our TV screens. And it's the Morning Crew with Gabby and Dan. It's 25 to 8. Local news coming up in a moment. Gabby's trending news to follow.
1: We'll also see lots about today's Emmy Awards and also a bizarre career shift for gangland widow Roberta Williams.
0: Wait till you hear it. We'll get to it next. Morning Crew with Gabby and Dan.
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14: Good morning, it's Daniel Brewer with your Western Victoria news and sport. Clearer enforcement measures for curbside bin contamination have been adopted by Southern Grampian Shire Council. Emma Roberts reports.
15: A new three-strike approach to curbside bin contamination is being introduced. The policy will initially focus on education, with stickers issued for the first two offences identifying incorrect items. A third offence will result in a penalty notice, with ongoing contamination potentially leading to curbside services being suspended. Contamination increases processing costs and can affect entire truckloads of waste. A six-month grace period will apply before the new enforcement measures begin. Emma Roberts, Ace Radio.
14: There are renewed calls for action on Victoria's roads following the death of a motorcyclist on Sunday afternoon in central Victoria and many reports of near misses across western Victoria. It comes after the Auditor General found almost 50% of the state's road network is rated in poor or very poor condition. Shadow Roads Minister Danny O'Brien says motorists could face further deterioration before seeing improvements.
16: In the context of our commitment government to spend $5 billion on the roads over 4 years, that it's probably going to get worse before it gets better, because we've got such a bad state of our roads at the moment, and particularly because the preventative maintenance has not been done. We haven't been doing the resealing. We haven't been grading the roadsides, getting the drains cleared so that the water doesn't get in and create those potholes in the first place.
14: The Portland Yacht Club and Portland Angling Club are set for major upgrades, with tenders now awarded for the $4.09 million refurbishment. Glenelg Shire Council says construction is expected to begin in late 2026 and finish next year. The project will improve the facility for local clubs, community groups and other users, including better accessibility and functionality. More information can be found by visiting the Council's website and Facebook page.
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14: The Hampden Football Netball League Netball Grand Finalists have been decided. In the Open Division, South Warrnambool will take on Koroit, while South Warrnambool will meet Port Ferry in Division 1. In Division 2, it will be South Warrnambool facing Koroit for the Premiership. That's the latest in local news and sport.
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19: Your 4-day forecast for Western Victoria. There is a strong wind warning for the coast. Cloudy today with a medium chance of showers, most likely this morning. Wind southwesterly up to 35 k's an hour. Hamilton, Warrnambool and Portland all expecting a top today of 13. Dropping down to 6 tonight. Tomorrow cloudy, 13. Thursday early fog, then cloudy and 15. Friday sunny, 20.
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19: And right now it's 7 degrees.
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0: Well, we had a good crack at Mad Minute yesterday. Couldn't give away the $1,000, but we'll try again very soon. We'll ask for your calls in about 12 minutes. Right now, though, Gabby has got all the trending news we need to know today. What's going on?
2: Well, the Emmy Awards are on in LA, the 78th Emmy Awards, and Sarah Snook is leading Australia's hopes. So she's nominated for, what a ridiculous category, Outstanding Lead Actress in a Limited Anthology Series or Movie category. Good times. Okay. But it was for her role as a frantic mother searching for her missing son in a drama called All Her Fault, which was filmed in Melbourne.
0: Well, good for her. She's had an amazing last few years, hasn't she, really? Succession into this. I mean, I'd never really heard of her before Succession, I don't think. And now she's a household name, not just in Australia, but around the world.
2: So Sarah Snook is the only Australian nominated for an acting award this year. But two-time Emmy winner being Nicole Kidman. She's up for an award as executive producer on a comedy called Margot's Got Money Troubles.
0: Okay.
2: But a lot of eyes, well, not eyes, but a lot of people think that the medical drama The Pit will walk away with many awards because they've got 25 noms.
0: Yep.
2: Hacks has 24 nominations for its final season, which is a record for a comedy series. And my heart and hopes go to Harrison Ford.
0: Okay.
2: He's 84. Hollywood legend.
0: Yes.
2: Up for his first Emmy, like could win an Emmy today.
0: Good
2: at 84, and that's for his role in Shrinking.
0: And of course, Mariska Hargitay, is that how you say that? She's going to be the host of the Emmys from Law & Order SVU. My niece was on an episode of Law & Order SVU last year, filmed in New York, and could not speak higher of how nice Risk was.
2: I've heard that.
0: I hope that she does a great job at the Emmys a little later on today. We'll see.
2: We shall see. Hey, news I wasn't expecting.
0: Right.
2: Gangland widow Roberta Williams has made a surprise career shift. So Roberta was married to underworld kingpin Carl Williams until his murder in 2010.
0: Was that long ago?
2: Yeah.
0: Wow.
2: Roberta is now a children's book author. This is probably my favourite story of the day.
0: Stop. We're going to have to pull you up on that. I thought I heard that she was sort of dabbling in the OnlyFans sphere.
2: Yes.
0: Okay,
2: yes.
0: Right.
2: A few years ago. I think she was raided last year.
0: Right.
2: But no conviction from that.
0: Okay.
2: Now she's a children's author. So Bop and Bubbles are the characters.
0: Yep.
2: And they're going to go on all these different adventures, teaching children how to be kind, make good choices, build their confidence, friendship, problem solving, never give up as well. I'm all for someone reinventing themselves.
0: Good on her.
2: I just wasn't expecting children's book author.
0: Yes.
2: Autobiography, maybe. Children's book.
0: Well, she'll have a story to tell. A children's story as well, apparently. So keep an eye
2: for that. Maybe she needs an outlet, you know?
0: Maybe. Maybe.
2: Seen a different world that we never have.
0: Absolutely. Good luck.
2: Bop and Bubbles.
0: To Bop and Bubbles.
2: And today marks 40 years since John Farnham's You're the Voice was released.
0: 40 years? Very proudly said in this segment on Friday when you went here, you watched the Jonas Brothers will play something like You're the Voice today.
2: And they did.
0: And they did.
2: They did.
0: Yes.
2: So since then, the last 40 years, it's become one of the most enduring Australian songs, even though it was written by four British people.
0: John Farnham's also, I think, British. I think he was born over there.
2: I know. Yeah. But we'll take it.
0: Yeah, of course.
2: Massive hit here, massive hit in Europe. Celine Dion loves performing it. The Jonas Brothers love performing it. It is the 40th anniversary today, so Head and Neck Cancer Australia is calling for donations as well because of John Farnham's oral cancer diagnosis back in 2022. And this Sunday is the upcoming tribute concert for John Farnham, so no doubt that will get a rousing rendition.
0: I imagine it will, Gab. The songs of John Farnham, a living legend at the Celebration concert this Sunday night. I hope somebody is brave enough to perform Sadie, the cleaning lady. There's your trending, 7:48. This is The Morning Crew with Gabby and Dan.
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0: Well, good morning to all Portland residents today. Just a reminder, the coastal section between Nuns Beach and the Anderson Point stairs remains closed. This is, of course, due to ongoing cliff stability risks, I suppose.
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0: 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We'll get your news out of the way. Then we'll give you $1,000. That's a good deal, right? If you'd like to be today's Mad Minute player, now is the time to call 1-300-799-31.
1: 10 questions, 60 seconds. Get all 10 correct. That $1,000 is all yours. Melissa was close yesterday. Yep. Maybe you can do a smidge better.
0: Hopefully we get you a grand in just a moment here on The Morning Crew with Gabby and Dan.
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3: 12 degrees in Melbourne, showers at top today, 15. It's 8 o'clock. Good morning. I'm David Armstrong. A man's been shot with a nail gun, a woman threatened with a machete after a dozen armed men forced their way into a home in Melbourne southeast. Madeline Burke has the story.
4: Details have emerged of a violent home invasion during a house party in Eumemmering on Friday night. It's believed around a dozen gate crashers tried to enter a home on Frawley Road but were told to leave. They did leave but returned a short time later armed with weapons, including a baseball bat, golf club, machete and a nail gun. They assaulted three men and threatened a woman with a machete. 3AW has been told the owner of the home was shot twice with the nail gun. And the attack comes around 30 minutes after a group of more than 100 gatecrashers were involved in a violent brawl at Pakenham train station.

0: after being moved on from a nearby house party. Madeleine Burke, Melbourne.
1: The Defence Force has grown to its largest level since the War on Terror 25 years ago. New data shows over 8,000 people were recruited over the past financial year, and Defence Minister Richard Marles says the ADF is in a very strong position.
2: We have an ambitious target to grow our Defence Force through until 2040. That is important. We do need a bigger Defence Force given the circumstances that we face, but we've now turned the ship around relative to what we inherited, and we're on the path.
1: Analysis has revealed the state government's cost of living concessions are delivering more than twice the savings to high-income families than those who actually need it. Policy Institute modelling has found the top 20% of households received more than $207 million from the vehicle registration discount, and that's on top of the free public transport concessions. ASIO says one in five priority counter-terror investigations now involves young people. New inquiry will look into how children are being radicalised online by pro-terror groups, in particular web-based video games. Senator Ralph Ciccone's chair of the Parliamentary Joint Committee on Intelligence and Security.
3: It's not so much the game itself, but the game allows our kids to chat to people online. And unfortunately, we have people who are preying on our kids.
1: Economists say the AI data centre boom could make the country's housing shortage worse. New modelling suggests large numbers of construction workers will now be lured away from home building to help build data centres. The Grand Prix has lost its $2.8 million fight with Robbie Williams. It's failed in its bid for leave to appeal a judgment that found it should pay the pop star for the Albert Park concert that was cancelled during the pandemic. Finance, Wall Street's down 152 points. The dollar, 71.44 US.
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1: Sydney star Justin McInerney's in line for a recall for Friday night's preliminary final against Fremantle. The 26-year-old hasn't played since round 13 after a hamstring injury, and coach Dean Cox telling Fox Footy is every chance to play.
5: It's a strong discussion. You know, I think that's one thing we've monitored his training over the past month or 6 weeks about what he's actually done, how much has he done, and, you know, he's ticked every box all the way through. So, yeah, we'll watch our main session on Wednesday to make sure that he gets through that.
1: Hawthorn ruck Lloyd Meek has full faith MCG ground staff will have the ground in excellent condition following last week's NFL match. More than 18 million people in the US alone streamed Friday's NFL game between the Rams and the 49ers at the MCG. Globally, it was more than 21 million people watching. That's the latest news and sports.
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10: Good morning. It's Daniel Brewer with your Western Victoria news and sport. Western Victorian firefighters were among those taking part in the Melbourne annual firefighter stair climb on Saturday. Participants from across Australia carried 25 kilograms of gear as they climbed the 28 floors of the Crown Metropole, raising funds for cancer research and crisis support. Supporters cheered from start to finish, while fellow firefighters encouraged each other through every flight of stairs. Donations are still being accepted at firefighterstairclimb.org.au. A report has been tabled following an inquiry into student pathways to in-demand industries, which included a regional hearing in the southwest earlier this year. Committee Chair Alison Marchant says members of the parliamentary committee heard from a variety of stakeholders through the process, culminating in 43 recommendations.
11: I actually think they were probably one of the most significant parts of the inquiry to hear directly from some of the TAFE providers, but also some of the local community organisations that support students into work experience and into careers. So it actually gave us an on-the-ground perspective of what happens in local communities.
10: A Portland community leader has received recognition for her efforts to build stronger connections across communities. Pat Gordon reports.
12: Virginia Winter has received a 2026 Impact Award for her leadership at the Portland Arts Centre and the creation of Oceanside Pride, Portland's first Pride event. The award recognises her work in a regional community where resources can be limited and creating change requires persistence and collaboration. Virginia has also been recognised for building culturally safe connections within Portland's LGBTQIA+ and First Nations communities, helping create spaces where people feel supported and connected. Pat Gordon, Ace Radio.
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10: Hamilton Basketball Association has had several athletes selected for the Basketball Victoria Gold Nugget Camp. Connor Crawford, Hugo Kent and Nina Rull are among the players selected through the regional performance pathways to attend the 2026 camp. That's the latest in local news and sport.
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15: Your four-day forecast for Western Victoria, there is a strong wind warning for the coast. Cloudy today with a medium chance of showers, most likely this morning. Wind southwesterly up to 35 k's an hour. Hamilton, Warrnambool and Portland all expecting a top today of 13. Dropping down to 6 tonight, tomorrow cloudy, 13. Thursday early fog, then cloudy and 15. Friday sunny, 20.
14: Harvey Norman Hamilton, your local computer specialists.
16: And right now it's 7 degrees.
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8: Good luck.
16: Andy's there. Andy, are you a hay fever sufferer?
17: Not anymore. I used to, but I sort of grew out of it, I suppose.
16: You've grown out of it. All right. Because I once went to the depths of getting Botox in the nostrils to try and avoid getting it one season. Yeah. My nostrils look 10 years younger, but it didn't really help my hay fever too much. Andy, what are you spending $1,000 on if you win it today, mate?
17: I've got to renew my passport, actually, so that'll probably go towards that.
18: Yeah, about it. Oh, they're quite expensive now.
16: I once
17: had over $400
16: there. Ooh. Yeah, right. We're two passport renewals here. I knew a guy who didn't realise the law. Like, you can't travel if your passport's within 3 months of expiration. Mm-hmm. He thought, oh, yeah, I've still got a bit of time, but they don't let you go, and he got caught out at the airport.
18: I think that's a bit sneaky. Yeah.
16: Sneaky.
18: Yeah. Well, yeah, I know that rule, but it's like, but there is time on it. So I'm really only buying 9 years and 9 months.
16: Yeah. It's like my rego, for example, expired this morning, and I paid it before I left home today.
18: Daniel.
16: But that's what happens. That's what happens. But passports are different. All right, Andy, good luck, mate. 10 questions, 60 seconds. Kicking things off with the bonus question answer. We gave this answer away just before 3 yesterday afternoon.
18: Good luck, Andy, and your endeavours of getting a new passport bonus. Who was the most streamed Australian artist globally on Spotify in 2024?
17: Wiggles.
18: What does DIY stand for?
17: Do it yourself.
18: Name a vegetable starting with the letter P.
17: Pumpkin.
18: Who was the first US president?
17: George Washington.
18: What colour jumpsuits did the authorities in Netflix's Squid Game wear?
17: Green.
18: What is the name of the main character in the Matrix movies?
17: Leo.
18: What international capital city is also a variety of lemon?
17: Pass.
18: Nicknamed the Swiss Miss, which tennis star won 3 consecutive Australian Opens in the 90s?
17: Pass.
18: What animal was on the Twitter logo?
17: A bird.
18: If you hit your funny bone, what have you hit?
17: Your elbow.
18: International capital city, also a variety of lemon.
17: Manson.
18: And Swiss Miss tennis star, what's her name?
16: We had a couple of toughies in there. So the one you got wrong was what colour jumpsuits did the authorities wear in Netflix's Squid Game? You said green, I'm pretty certain. The answer was red. We would have also accepted pink because it's sort of on the cusp there. Now, nicknamed the Swiss Miss, which tennis star won 3 consecutive Australian Opens back in the 90s? That was Martina Hingis. And which international capital city is also a variety of lemon? We were looking for Lisbon. Lisbon from Portugal.
19: Okay, there you go.
16: Andy, we can't give you $1,000. 7 from 10 is what I got you down for, mate. Great effort. All the best with your passport renewal. Chat again soon.
19: Thank you very much.
16: There's Andy having a crack at badminton. Could get across the line today. No, that's okay. You did pretty well. We'll have another go tomorrow maybe with you. Catch that bonus question answer just before 3 this afternoon.
18: It's funny what you remember. Like, Martina Hingis was big for me growing up. Because it was the 90s.
16: Gabby always practices the questions on me before we do them on the air. And I could picture her, but I couldn't think of her damn name.
18: Really?
16: Oh, I can see her face.
18: I could only remember her name, but I couldn't remember her face.
16: Yeah, right. She's very young. Very young when she burst onto the scene.
18: She was.
16: Mid-teens, I think.
18: She's 45-ish now.
16: Yeah, right. Yeah. Anyway, good luck to her. Hope she's well. And she got a mention in Mad Minute. Career peak, I'm sure. Mad Minute's back tomorrow morning, crew, with Gabby and Dan.

0: at 18 past 8. Hopefully you have a pretty good day as well. It is The Morning Crew with Gabby and Dan.
1: How's your September steps going?
0: Oh, haven't started
1: yet. So this
0: yet.
1: Is a work initiative for health and well-being and stuff. And I do it every year, and I have a qualm with it every year, but I participate.
0: You have a qualm with it? Well, I haven't started. We're only halfway through the month. But no, I there's a couple of times where I've actually had a few days out where I've taken quite a lot of steps, but I've forgotten to put my Strava on.
1: Yeah, that happens.
0: Because I wasn't purposely going for a walk, but I was sort of out and about and would have been, you know, would have done 10,000 steps easy, but I just forgot to put my step thing on.
1: Oh, you're not contributing to us walking around the whole country.
0: Yeah,
1: I think that's the aim this year, around the whole country.
0: I'm not the greatest teammate in this sort of thing. Right. I don't like being told what to do.
1: Like, but even when we don't tell you to step, you still don't.
0: Yeah, I know. But I want to do it of my own volition.
1: Gosh,
0: you know what I mean? I'm one of those guys.
1: I usually only turn it on when I'm deliberately going for a walk with the dog. But the other day, I was like, oh, it's foul weather. How am I going to do this? And I was packing to go away.
0: Yep.
1: So I just put it on in the house. Suddenly, in like 25 minutes, I've done like 1.5Ks.
0: That's nice.
1: Zooming.
0: Yeah.
1: Pew, pew, pew.
0: Back and forth, back and forth.
1: Pew, pew, pew, pew. Yeah, exactly right.
0: But I mean, it's dangerous outside.
1: That's my qualm.
0: Yeah.
1: Why are we doing it in September?
0: Yeah.
1: So I've already changing my route that I walk and I'm going away from wilderness and into housing because of birds and the magpies and the plovers all swooping.
0: Oh, man, the plovers are bad. I saw a couple of kids.
1: Plovers are so bad.
0: I saw a couple of kids. This was a magpie yesterday get swooped. And these poor things, like these were three kids walking home alone, you know, the three of them. That probably would have been, maybe the older one might have been grade six, but the other two were quite a bit younger, primary school aged. And they were terrified. They ran away. Like the older one sort of tried to stand there and intimidate the magpie, which I don't think works.
1: No.
0: And the two little ones, they just bolted. Like, so
1: did
0: it's
1: they say,
0: very scary.
1: Did they say don't run?
0: Yeah.
1: Because then you're something for it to like chase.
0: Did they teach you that in school? I don't remember getting taught about swooping birds in school.
1: No, they don't teach you what to do when you're being swooped.
0: No,
1: I
0: had
1: to learn the hard way. And that was, I flopped.
0: Did you?
1: Yeah.
0: Yeah, yeah.
1: Last year, a plover came from ages away.
0: Yes, I hate plovers.
1: Like so far.
0: Yeah.
1: And it came for me and I plopped, but my dog tried to continue walking. So I'm like on the ground.
0: Being dragged along.
1: With the lead. At least. So yesterday there was a plover that was circling.
0: Yeah.
1: Oh. Massive. Wherever I was on the walk, there was this plover.
0: Yep.
1: But at least they squawk.
0: Okay, so sort of give you like headphones. A warning shot.
1: Yeah, I got headphones in, so I know you're annoyed and upset.
0: Yeah,
1: whereas a magpie's just like, meow!
0: Yeah.
1: Silent but deadly.
0: Oh, it's a no for me. This is exactly why I stay indoors most of the time.
1: Great. There's heaps of things in school you don't get taught that you really should.
0: What do you mean?
1: Well, magpie swooping season.
0: Yeah.
1: How do I identify a rip?
0: Okay, yeah.
1: I know, like, regionally and whatever.
0: I'm not a beach swimmer, but yeah.
1: I grew up in Sydney, so we went to the beaches all the time. And whenever we got there, my dad sat me and my brothers on the sand, and he drew on the sand and was showing us where the rips were.
0: Wow.
1: Because you can see them. And so now as an adult, I can see a rip.
0: Yeah, okay.
1: But other people...
0: I don't swim there, ever.
1: But you can see it because the waves don't crash there.
0: Yeah, okay.
1: So... And a rip is essentially, like, the way I got taught was an escalator.
0: Yeah,
1: so surfers use them to paddle out.
0: Yeah, okay.
1: Because it's a bit of an escalator out. But if you're a swimmer and you're not used to it, you can get very scared.
0: And something schools teach you, like, I was never approached by a white van. Like, I was like, where's the strangers? It was sort of implied to me when I was in primary school that there'd be people selling me drugs left, right and centre when I got to high school.
1: Like a lemonade stand.
0: I thought I'd go out there and there'd be a bloke there who was like, what do you want today, mate? What do you got this? We got this, we got that. Never happened.
1: You're right. We got taught about stranger danger and white vans, and it's important, but never happened to me. Plover and magpie, common occurrence.
0: Didn't even touch on it. Anyway.
1: Also, plovers are, bless them, stupid.
0: Well, their heads are that big. How big are their brains big?
1: No, I just mean you have wings.
0: Yeah, they nest
1: so
0: on the ground.
1: So why are you having your babies on the ground? Also, I don't want your babies.
0: I don't want them.
1: I don't want them.
0: If you're a plover or a magpie listening right now, I don't want you young.
1: I don't want your babies.
0: Just let's establish that straight away. Morning Crew with Gabby and Dan.
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0: 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With challenging conditions expected this fire season, why not join the Grange Fire Brigade Sunday, October 4, 11 till 1 there at 216 Ballarat Road in Hamilton.
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0: In almost 8:30, morning crew with Gabby and Ann. Hope you're well this Tuesday. 1-300-799-31. Have you achieved something on your bucket list? Have you set out with a bucket list? Have you sat it down? Have you ticked things off along the way? Because I was having a chat to somebody last night. I actually went out on a school night last night, which was dangerous.
1: You were working.
0: I was working. I was hosting an event. But I was talking to somebody who went along to the NFL on Friday, as you did, Gabby. And they were so happy because they said this was the ultimate bucket list item for me. I've always wanted to go to an NFL game, haven't been able to afford to get over to the States. So luckily it came to us, essentially, so they were able to go. Now, I mean, you going to the NFL, you loved it.
1: I loved it.
0: You and your husband said the best sporting event you've ever been to. Is that a fair call?
1: They went all out for it.
0: Yeah.
1: So it was a real vibe and very spectacular. I think the weather and the energy and, you know, even though there's kind of slower moments on the television because of stoppages.
0: Yeah.
1: It's not like that in the stadium.
0: Okay.
1: So they've got sing-alongs and mariachi bands and prizes and,
0: yeah.
1: So it's always fast-paced in there.
0: Yeah, right. Well, this person said to me last night it was a bucket list item going to an NFL game.
1: Cool.
0: And I'm happy they got to achieve it. 1-300-799-31. Have you ticked things off your bucket list? Did you have a huge moment that you'd love to go to? I mean, a lot of mine are sport-related. But, I mean, something I've always wanted to do, which I've never been able to afford to, and maybe one day, I'm sure I will, hopefully one day down the track, maybe once the kids are gone, you know, out of the house and we're not paying for school fees and all that sort of stuff.
1: You want to go to where your family's from? Wait till there. You don't have to pay for them.
0: Yeah, absolutely. I'm not paying for them
1: expensive.
0: To go to the UK.
1: Good
0: absolutely
1: golly.
0: Not. If I could incorporate that with an Ashes test match as well, I will.
1: You would.
0: That would be a fantastic trip to the UK. My family's from the north of England. I went there when I was 3. I have very vague memories of things that might have happened, or maybe I just imagined them, but I'd like to go back as an adult and appreciate the area more.
1: I think going back to where you're from and heritage is definitely something on people's bucket list.
0: I know you've managed to do it with your mother.
1: My mum's side.
0: Yeah.
1: I haven't gone to Ukraine. But my husband's family is from Malta.
0: Yes.
1: And I mean, it's so small.
0: Yeah, of course.
1: But his grandfather is still alive and can explain the house that he was in and, you know, all the history around it. So I think he wants to go back there.
0: Do you have an ultimate bucket list item? 1-300-799-31. Maybe it's things like jumping out of a plane. You see so many oldies jump out of a plane. I mean that respectfully, but quite a few times a year there's a news story. Oh, 93-year-olds jumped out of a plane. I guess when you get to 93, you're like, what have I got to lose?
1: Daniel.
0: What? 1-300-799-31. What was on your bucket list? Did you accomplish it?
1: Oh, what's still there?
0: What's still to come? Let us know. Morning Crew with Gabby and Dan, 8:28.
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9: Good morning. It's Daniel Brewer with your Western Victoria News and Sport. Tenders have been awarded for the $4.09 million Portland Foreshore Community Infrastructure Refurbishment Project. The Portland Angling Club and Portland Yacht Club buildings will be refurbished, with work expected to begin late this year and be completed by 2027. The project will improve accessibility, functionality and amenities at the facility while retaining their connection to the foreshore. More information can be found by visiting the council's website. Southern Grampian Shire Council has established new guidelines for dealing with contaminated curbside bins following recent council meetings. Emma Roberts reports.
10: A new three-strike system is being introduced to tackle contamination in curbside bins. The first two offences will result in stickers being placed on bins identifying the items that have been incorrectly disposed of. The third offence will lead to a penalty notice, while continued contamination could see curbside services suspended. Council says contamination increases waste processing costs and can impact entire truckloads. A six-month grace period will be in place before enforcement begins. Emma Roberts, Ace Radio.
9: The state's deteriorating road network is again under scrutiny following the death of a motorcyclist on Sunday and many near misses reported across our region. A report from Victoria's Auditor General found almost half of the state's roads are in poor or very poor condition. Shadow Roads Minister Danny O'Brien says the current government did not do resealing work during a summer season.
11: Most particularly in the 23-24 summer season, the government did no resealing. They didn't do any of the resealing program. And you need to be resealing about 10% of the network every year to keep on top of it. If you don't do that, after a period of time, the bitumen cracks, the water gets in, the potholes form. And we just haven't been doing enough of that the last couple of years.
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9: Mark Templeton has been awarded life membership of the Hamilton Hockey Association for his long-term commitment to the sport. Mark has served on the committee for more than a decade, including as president and vice president. That's the latest in local news and sport.
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0: Your four-day forecast for Western Victoria. There is a strong wind warning for the coast. Cloudy today with a medium chance of showers, most likely this morning. Wind southwesterly up to 35 k's an hour. Hamilton, Warrnambool and Portland all expecting a top today of 13. Dropping down to 6 tonight. Tomorrow, cloudy, 13. Thursday, early fog, then cloudy and 15. Friday, sunny, 20.
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0: Currently, it's 9 degrees.
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0: Goody Winner Goody from Top Loader. Speaking of moonlight, this is really random. I was driving home last night. It was a really spectacular moonset. A moonset.
1: What were we up to?
0: I don't know, like a little
1: quarter,
0: like
1: half.
0: A banana shaped one.
1: Yeah.
0: A bottom banana.
1: A bottom banana.
0: A bottom banana. Anyway, it was going down very spectacularly last night. This is the Morning Crew with Gabby and Dan at 18 tonight. Was out last night hosting an event, and I was speaking to somebody in the crowd. They were still on a high from Friday. They managed to get to the MCG for the NFL. Yeah, they managed to tick something off their bucket list, which is incredible, Gab.
1: My understanding is Rod Stewart, who is now 81, about 12 months ago, he said, well, that's it. I've got nothing left on my bucket list. I've done it all.
0: I can imagine. Well, Rod Stewart's lived a pretty full-on life, though, across the journey.
1: He has.
0: Not
1: he's
0: all
1: had a 81-year-olds
0: have ticked off that many things.
1: A lot of money to achieve all the things. But, yeah, I can't imagine getting to a stage where I've got nothing on it.
0: Got nothing left. I have nothing left to achieve. 1-300-799-31. What was on your bucket list? Did you manage to successfully tick it off the list?
1: Or is there something still there?
0: I'd love to go to the UK to see where my family came from. I'd love to see like a WrestleMania or a Royal Rumble or something in the US.
1: That's very you.
0: That would be very me. I'd really thoroughly enjoy that. Maybe one day. Maybe. We'll see. Hey, 1-300-799-31. Jimbo's there. Jimbo, what was on your bucket list that you got to manage to tick off, mate?
2: Watching a space shuttle launch in real life.
1: Oh, that's cool.
0: So you went, like, to Cape Canaveral?
2: Well, yeah, I was 23 miles across the water at a motel room in a place called Melbourne, Florida.
0: Yeah.
2: And I got to watch it live out the window across the water, and I turned the TV around so I could watch it on the TV at the same instant, and it was absolute. It was 4 a.m.
0: Wow.
2: And it was in the late 90s, and it was one of the most amazing things I've ever seen in my life. It lit up the whole sky at night.
1: Were you there intentionally for this, or was it just by chance that it coincided, your bucket list and the rocket?
2: Yeah, part B, Gabby. It was just coincidental, and it was the right place at the right time, and it was amazing. It's sort of hard to describe how fantastic it was.
1: I never wanted to watch a rocket, but now I do.
0: I've all of a sudden got the craving.
1: Yeah.
0: They're sort of, the space launches are back in a big way, and I feel like we could catch one. Oh, that's fantastic,
1: that's so
0: Jimbo.
1: Cool.
0: Anything left on the list, mate?
2: No, nothing comes to mind, but I'm just here to enjoy life, and after heart attack, everything's on the bucket list.
0: Oh, good stuff. Well, good on you, Jimbo. I'm glad you got to achieve that, mate. Fantastic call. Thank you very much.
1: I do remember when Artemis 2 was launched that there was footage of someone on an aeroplane and it went up in the air and they're filming out the window.
0: That'd be full on, I think.
1: Cool.
0: Seeing a rocket ship outside your plane window.
1: Yeah, wakey-wakey. Look to the right. Sometimes pilots do that, though. Like if you're sitting on the right-hand side, open your window now, have a look, and that's the snow-capped mountains of this.
0: Yeah. Anyway, it'd be an incredible experience. And yeah, I kind of want to see a rocket launch
1: now.
0: Yeah,
1: me too.
0: Jimbo's talked me into it. 8:45. Morning Crew with Gabby and Dan.
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0: The weather's gradually kind of getting nicer. The days are getting longer. You know what that means, Gabby? Cricket season. And Hamilton Cricket Club will be hosting Blast Cricket from Thursday, October 15, right through to Thursday, December the 3rd.
1: The idea is to learn the basics of cricket in a fun environment from 4:30 to 5:30 p.m. at Kennedy Oval. It's perfect for those aged 5 to 10 and they should head along, participate. More information, including how to register, can be found at the Hamilton Cricket Club Facebook page.
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8: 13 degrees in Melbourne. Showers atop today. 15. It's 9 o'clock. Good morning. I'm David Armstrong. A Box Hill North family has been threatened by five men armed with knives during a home invasion earlier this morning. It's believed that the group gained entry to a property on Trial Wall Street just before 4:30, confronting the residents and stealing cash. Marion lives next door and has told Tom Elliott there was a large police presence.
9: Family home, the police came, there was five police cars running around the street trying to catch these guys. Apparently they caught five of the six. Police helicopter was there as well. It was very dramatic.
8: Two males were arrested nearby while the rest of the group fled. Analysis has revealed the state government's cost of living concessions are delivering more than twice the savings to high-income families than those who actually need it. Policy Institute modelling has found the top 20% of households received more than $207 million from the vehicle registration discount, and that is on top of the free public transport concessions. The API's chief economist, Nicholas Tarrant, says the government should reprioritise its targets.
10: Ultimately, it's the state governments deciding their policies and who they provide money to. And so it's up to them to make sure that they target it at people most in need.
8: Australians are increasingly lonely and socially isolated. The figure has doubled in the past 23 years. Professor Melody Ding at the University of Sydney carried out the research. She says technology is fracturing our sense of community.
11: We don't have as

0: many, you know, places together as we used to have as communities, and people have used digitalization to kind of source out a lot of things, a lot of, you know, errands in our life that we don't need individual contacts anymore.
1: Liberal MP Andrew Hastie and One Nation's Barnaby Joyce say they are on speaking terms again. Mr. Hastie had blasted One Nation for posting a cartoon to its social media channels, labelling him a traitor. The former elite soldier says it's offensive and should be taken down, but One Nation leader Pauline Hanson is refusing to do so. Appearing with Mr. Joyce, Mr. Hastie says he accepts his apology and Senator Hanson should do the same.
2: Barney apologised and I accepted that, so we're on good terms.
3: You're both good?
4: We're right. We're back in the bed together.
2: Yep. I wouldn't say that, mate. I wouldn't say that at all.
1: Prince Harry and Meghan Markle have reportedly pulled their kids out of school just 2 days into the new term. It's been revealed they made the decision as they're enrolled at a school some distance from their new home and the daily commute was straining their security detail. It's believed the pair will now be homeschooled with private tutors. In finance, the dollar, 71.44 US.
5: Come and see Portland Carpet Court's newly renovated showroom, showcasing a huge range of flooring and blinds for every home.
1: Lloyd Meek is relishing rucking solo for Hawthorn ahead of Saturday's clash against Brisbane. Ned Reeves is a chance to return for the Hawks after suffering a larynx injury. Meek says the two ruck strategy earlier this year benefited the entire team.
6: Ned and I both like had plenty of conversations at the start of the year where it was like the mental side was probably a little bit trickier, but then physically we felt fresh and really able to attack the game. And I know the mids loved it, having a fresh ruck out there the whole time. So, yeah, obviously still got Charlie and Weds helping and giving me a chop out when I need. So.
1: Geelong's reportedly increased its 3-year offer to Giants captain Toby Green. John Longmire, Adam Simpson, both weighing up their coaching futures at North Melbourne. The Roos coaching panel is yet to meet to determine the club's next coach. And Australia's 3-match one-day series against Zimbabwe begins this afternoon. That's the latest news and sport.
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11: I'm Daniel Brewer with your local news and sport. Following the death of a motorcyclist on Sunday afternoon in central Victoria, there are now more urgent calls for road repairs, with drivers and riders across our region expressing concern. Shadow Roads Minister Danny O'Brien says it's going to get worse before it gets better.
12: It's probably going to get worse before it gets better because we've got such a bad state of our roads at the moment, and particularly because the preventative maintenance has not been done.
11: Firefighters from across western Victoria took part in the annual firefighter stair climb in Melbourne on Saturday, helping raise over $1 million for a number of charities. In sport, Hamilton Basketball Association's Connor Crawford, Hugo Kent and Nina Roll are just some of the junior players selected for the Basketball Victoria Gold Nugget Camp. That's the latest in local news and sport.
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13: Your 4-day forecast for Western Victoria. A strong wind warning for the west coast and a cloudy day ahead with showers expected this morning but clearing in the afternoon. Tomorrow, cloudy with a slight chance of a shower, top of 13. Thursday, morning fog, cloudy and 15. And then on Friday, a sunny day and a top of 20. Today, Hamilton expecting a top of 13, 14 for Casterton, 13 for Portland and the coast.
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From over the Tasman, it's Lord and Royals on Mix FM's All Hit Workday. Caught here keeping you company as we kick off your Tuesday morning. Got an Aussie band that's currently touring the States at the moment. They're coming up in 3 hits time. And if you've ever been lucky enough to get an autograph, make sure you take good care of it because there are no more autographs, at least according to their lead singer. It's on the way for you in a few. This is the latest from Cat's Eye.

0: Tame Impala on Mix FM right across Western Victoria. They're currently touring the States, and maybe they didn't anticipate the wave of fame that would come to them after being on the new Spider-Man movie soundtrack, because Kevin Parker, he's the frontman of Tame Impala, he said that he's not doing autograph signings anymore. He's been approached by that many aggressive professional collectors that have done pretty much anything to get his signature on something that he's had to say no more. Like, people have even used kids to try and get his signature, so he won't be doing any more autograph signings. If you've got one, you're very, very lucky. But he's not the only one to make that decision. Back in 2004, it would have been easy to get one of these signatures. These chicks don't even know the name of my band. As D12 with My Band frontman, famously Eminem, these days very rare to get your hand on anything that he's signed. An old school hit for you coming up in 2 hits time. Keep it on Mix.
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0: Yes, if you're driving, do drive safe and make sure you're listening to us anytime, anywhere through the Listener app. Now on Sunday, you're going to want to jump in the car and head straight to Balmoral. This is a pairing of perfection. Balmoral Golf Club have teamed up with Melville Park Hereford Stud for Steak Sunday. Steak and golf, I mean, what could be better? So golf-wise, it's a four-person Ambrose competition, 11 a.m. start, and then for lunch, mouth-watering, delicious steak sangers. I mean, it's the dream, is it not? And then, of course, you know, the 19th hole at the end of the competition. 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

0: 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I'm honestly surprised that Benson Boone's concert tickets haven't sold out. He'll be in Australia in November, and yes, tickets are still available. Got him coming up for you after 10 o'clock. The latest in local news headlines and a look at the weather. That's next.
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13: I'm Daniel Brewer with your local news and sport. A Portland community leader has been recognised for her work supporting the community. Pat Gordon reports.
14: Virginia Winter has received a 2026 Impact Award for her leadership at the Portland Arts Centre and the creation of Oceanside Pride. The award recognises her work in a regional community where resources can be limited and creating change requires persistence and collaboration. Virginia has also been recognised for building culturally safe connections within Portland's LGBTQIA+ and First Nations communities. 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